Yeah.

0: Loud and clear, you disease and infirmity.
1: You disease and infirmity
0: that was thrown at me.
1: That was thrown at me
0: because of a project.
1: Because of a project,
0: a property,
1: a property,
0: or an office position,
1: or an office position
0: that I acquired.
1: That I acquired.
0: Be sent back to the sender.
1: Be sent back to the sender
0: in the mighty name of Jesus.
1: In the mighty name of Jesus.
0: Any sickness that came as a result of achievements, projects,
1: Jesus.
0: Property you bought,
1: Jesus.
0: An office position you had, a career elevation, any disease that was sent to you,
1: Jesus.
0: Because of an achievement,
1: Jesus.
0: Send it back now.
1: Amen.
2: Back to Sunday.

0: any power
1: behind diagnosed and undiagnosed diseases
0: in my body
1: by the power of the Holy Ghost
0: and in the superior name of Jesus Lift up your voice.

0: Jesus, all finger of God over 10 genetic diseases, sir.
1: Over 10 genetic diseases.
0: In the mighty name of Jesus.
1: In the mighty name of Jesus.
0: All finger of God
1: over
0: 10 genetic diseases.
1: Over 10 genetic diseases.
0: In the name of Jesus.
1: In the name of Jesus.
0: Adeya ye de wo me.
1: Kai.
0: Adeya wo me mo jem. Adeya me busia ne de san ye ti. No na me pese nya me nsatia no.
1: Jesus.
0: That's your prayer.
1: Yes.
0: Jesus. Yes. Yes, all kinds of diseases.
1: Jesus.
0: Yes, that has plagued people from birth.
1: Jesus.
0: You deserve to be healed.
1: Yes.
0: And the finger of God is overturning it now.
1: Yes.
0: The power of the Holy Ghost.
1: Yes.
0: Lift up your voice. Lift up your voice. Lord Jesus, by the authority in your name, I plead an infilling of the Holy Ghost. For the forbearing of the fruits of the Spirit. In Jesus' mighty name. Yes, that's your prayer. The infilling of the Holy Ghost. For the forbearing of the fruits of the Spirit. That's the prayer. Yes, the Lord fill you with the Holy Spirit one more time. The Lord fill you in Acts chapter 2. The Holy Spirit filled them in Acts chapter 4. The Holy Ghost filled them. Yes, so there can be an infilling again. Be filled with the Holy Spirit for the bearing of the fruit of Israel. Lift up your voice. The Holy Ghost. Shalima, for the fruit of the Spirit, for the fruit of the Spirit, the infilling of the Holy Ghost, Christo Mojano, and Boat General Pine.
2: Amen.
0: In Tietra, my home.
2: Amen.
0: A corner bonnie.
2: Amen.
0: In Boat General Pine, Tiacon.
2: Amen.
0: Let the blood of Jesus,
2: secure
0: your mind.
2: Amen.
0: Against the spirit of uncontrollable lust.
2: Jesus.
0: You are going to lift up your voice in
2: prayer. Jesus.
0: That whatever it is that has come to capture my heart,
2: Jesus,
0: my mind,
2: Jesus,
0: the spirit of lust,
2: Jesus,
0: spirit of lust,
2: Jesus,
0: die by fire,
2: amen,
0: fire,
2: amen,
0: fire,
2: amen,
0: fire,
2: amen.
0: Fire. Amen. Lift up your voice. Prophesy, I will not be destroyed by lust. I will not be destroyed by immorality. My mind is covered in the blood. My heart is covered in the blood. My mind is covered in the blood. In the spirit of lust, knocking on your door of your destiny. In the spirit of lust, I'm going to let you make a mistake in life. Die, die, die, die, die, die, die, die, die, die, die, die, die, die, die, die, die, die, die, die, die, die, die, die, die, die, die, die, die, die, die, die, die, die, die, die, die, die, die, die, die, die, die, die, die, die, die, die, die, die, die, die, die, die, die, die, die, die, die, die, die, die, die, die, die, die, die, die, die, die, die, die, die, die, die, die, die, die, die, die, die, die, die, die, die, die, die, die, die, die, die, die, die, die, die, die, die, die, die, die, die, die, die, die, die, die, die, die, die, die, die, die, die, die, die, die, die, die, die, die, die, die, die, die, die, die, die, die, die, die, die, die, die, die, die, die, die, die, die, die, die, die, die, die, die, die, die, die, die, die, die, die, die, die, die, die, die, die, die, die, die, die, die, die, die, die, die, die, die, die, die, die, die, die, die, die, die, die, die, die, die, die, die, die, die, die, die, die, die

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0: My father,
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1: And restore.
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0: whatever lust has destroyed in your husband, whatever lust is taken away from your children, whatever lust is taken away from your wife, whatever lust is destroyed in the family, whatever lust is destroyed in the family,

0: Shaba Shada Reda Bakura Shada Shada whatever fornication, whatever sexual immorality, whatever lust has caused or caused, the living God declared this loud and clear, my Father of all mercy,
1: my Father of all mercy,
0: let any sickness that came upon me as a result of disobeying your voice,
1: that came upon me as a result of disobeying your voice,
0: be cleared out now.
1: Be cleared out now.
0: By your mercy.
1: By your mercy.
0: In Jesus' mighty name.
1: In Jesus'
0: that is your prayer. Lift up your voice. Arise, take up your bed and walk. 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My son, multiple diseases. In Jesus' name.
1: Amen.
0: Finally declare it loud and clear.
1: Jesus.
0: I will live and not die.
1: I will live and not die.
0: In Jesus' mighty name.
1: In Jesus' mighty name.
0: Yes, on Bible, he said, "Min wo metinas, wo Jesus Christo dinemo min wo metinas wo Jesus Christo dinemo." Lift up your

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0: destinies are being released. 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Destinies are being released. Destinies are being released. Destinies are being released. Destinies are being released. Destinies are being released. In Jesus' name.
1: Amen.
2: Share it now. If you have not called, you can save a soul.
3: Yes.
2: On this altar, if you bring somebody on this altar, you have saved a soul.
3: Yes.
2: You can save a soul. Connect somebody right now. Connect somebody right now.
3: Yes.
2: In the name of the Lord Jesus, put the, put the link on your status. Share it everywhere. Put the link. Call somebody. You may be listening on radio. Connect somebody right now. My God, the Lord will honor you as you do that.
4: Amen.
2: The Lord will honor you as you do that. Let's hear some powerful testimonies and return for some fire prayers.
4: My God.
2: Let's hear some powerful testimonies of what only Jesus, has done.
4: My God.
5: Thank you, Jesus. Thank you, sweet Holy Spirit, for your presence on this altar.
4: Thank you, Jesus.
5: And the mighty works you keep doing. Indeed, only you can do this thing.
4: Jesus.
5: And it's indeed a good time to rise up from that bed. Wake up, call a friend, and share the link wherever you are. If you haven't shared the link, you haven't done well, and you are not doing well at all.
4: My God.
5: And so please, we would entreat you to keep your video, audio, and written testimonies coming through to our Telegram and WhatsApp lines at 0548695731, 0548695731, and to 0592748953, 0592748953. And to email testimonies@alphahour.org, and let us listen to what only our God and our Father has done.
4: My God!
5: Every day with God is every day in victory. Thank you, Daddy Elvis and Mama Elvis. May your anointing not run dry.
4: Amen.
5: Papa, after joining the altar since 2023, these are my testimonies. One, my sister finally gave birth to a bouncing Aya baby boy after 4 years of praying and waiting.
4: Thank you, Jesus.
5: She carried through for 10 months without any complications.
3: Thank you, Jesus.
5: At the tail end of the 10th month, doctors wanted to do a CS since the baby was already large and labor was risky and not forthcoming. We rejected it and continued to pray. A senior most midwife suggested they induce her and put her under close observation for distress. It was successful and she delivered per spontaneous vaginal delivery.
4: Thank you, Jesus.
5: And two, God delivered me from HIV/AIDS. I had a needle prick after injecting a patient and was trying to recap the needle. Little did I know the patient was HIV positive. Per protocol, we had to withdraw her blood sample to run some labs to confirm she was not carrying any dangerous disease. To our surprise, she tested positive.
4: Jesus Christ.
5: This was a hard moment for me to believe. I felt my world crashing. I was kept on prophylaxis per protocols, and during that period, I prayed on the altar. My waiting period was 3 months, so I could run the test again. And when I finally did it, it came out negative.
4: Thank you, Jesus.
5: And thirdly, through God's intervention, I passed my NCLEX exams. During that period, I faced a lot of challenges, but God saw me through. I nearly missed my flight from Ghana to Kenya, where I would have missed my exams scheduled date. After writing the paper, I missed my return flight and I got stranded, but through God's intervention, I was able to rebook a flight and came back.
4: Thank you, Jesus.
5: 4. I got promoted last year, even when others said I was not going to be promoted because I went to school without a steady leave. 5. I got a steady leave for my master's program. Thank you, Papa. Thank you, Lady Mercy, and the Aya boys. Every day with God
4: is every day in victory.
5: What an avalanche of testimonies. And only Jesus can do this thing.
4: Only Jesus.
5: Let us give God his 4 hallelujahs.
4: Hallelujah. Hallelujah. Hallelujah. Hallelujah.
5: Thank you, Jesus.
4: Thank you, Jesus.
5: Every day with God
4: is every day in victory.
5: Good day, Alpha, our family. I'm here today to give God all the glory, the honor, and praise for what he has done in my life. I joined this Alpha R in 2022 when I was entering SHS. I was diagnosed with seizure when I was just 10 years old. Growing up, it was not easy. I experienced episodes in front of my friends, at school, in public, and there were times I felt scared and embarrassed because I didn't understand why this was happening to me. I was going to hospital almost every month. I went through scans, EEGs, and different checkups. There were so many hospital visits and so many moments when I wondered when everything would finally come to an end. And today, I am here to say God has been faithful. I am 20 years now and I have been seizure free for 2.5 years.
4: Thank you, Jesus.
5: And when I look back at everything I went through as a child, I can only say it was God who carried me through.
1: Yes.
5: The little girl who was diagnosed at 10, who experienced episodes in front of her friends, who visited almost every month and went through scans, taking medications and EEGs, is now here giving God a testimony.
4: Thank you, Jesus.
5: Thank you, Pastor Elvis, Lady Mercy, and the Aya boys. Thank you for the prayers, the encouragement, and for creating a platform where people can seek God and grow in faith. Aya.
4: Aya.
5: Thank you, Jesus.
4: Thank you, Jesus.
5: Every day with God
4: is every day in victory.
5: May God Almighty bless Pastor Elvis, Lady Mercy, the Aya man, Papa Testimony, and the entire crew for your prayers. I joined Alpha R in the early days, and these are my testimonies. 1, safe delivery of my Alpha baby boy.
4: Thank you, Jesus.
5: 2, my marriage of 12 years that was filled with pain, regrets, and hatred, now restored through this fire altar.
4: Thank you, Jesus.
5: And thirdly, delivered from masturbation of more than 25 years.
4: Thank you, Jesus.
5: 4, my prayer and Bible study life has improved through Pastor Elvis' teachings.
4: Thank you, Jesus.
5: And 5, asthma and difficulty in breathing for 4 years checked back to hell in Jesus' name.
4: Thank you, Jesus.
5: And 6, my first daughter, who was always falling sick when it's exams, is now free since 2 years now.
4: Thank you, Jesus.
5: And 7, our building project, which was a 7, our building project, which was abandoned, is now being worked on.
4: Thank you, Jesus.
5: And 8, most of my joy list has been canceled.
4: Thank you, Jesus.
5: Thank you, Jesus, for all these and many more wonderful things God has done in my life. More testimonies are yet to come from me. Aya.
4: Aya.
5: Thank you, Jesus.
4: Thank you, Jesus.
5: Every day with God
4: is every day in victory.
5: God has done it all. What God cannot do, indeed, does not exist. And my long-awaited promotion to director after 10 years of stagnation is here. Oh.
4: Thank you, Jesus.
5: Thank you, Jesus. Thank you, Papa Elvis. Our Lady Mercy and Vibrant Aya, man. Aya.
4: Aya.
5: May you also receive your promotion in Jesus' name.
4: Amen.
5: And let us watch some powerful videos of what only our God and our Father has done.
4: My God.
1: Pacho, Emery B. Mia Casaname. Inti, a dear friend is a GDA, not me, minima, the queer friend is GDA. And then a minimum pie, but because your cop, I disya, bear man a bonpire or bam bonpire. Inti, me worry, yeah, and son, and Miku, and the milkwa, sorry. And I may call a war so 2 years. Timiko do her no doctor check him. Or see be a okay, men coffee. Na men san bra the next day. Ah, it's a fee me call doctor ho. And a doctor check him. Into check him not be a okay. It's about bad 10. Mama ya see me ya. And I me ma made me call back to the hospital. And see a co do her doctor and it's on Timmy Baninka. On Tim Homie, on Tishay. And they had me ra theater. Inti ye wie theater no musi baby no Arab cha what city our dear cha say what say bibia aflanin so awe free mu menya no inti na waso mu yi ma wodie nyina yi mi ogus nyina e free ho inti for the past 2 years na mini awe dear na mini ogus menya me menses 2 years inti meni obi e ka issue a horse, must you? Oh, me bomb pine, so me bomb pie. You had me, dear, and one I made in no more because my son knew pipe, but not so okay, and yet men call half hour and I'm so okay. Intimate by all time, so
6: our sister is saying that she's. And had no business with prayer we're doing. But she got pregnant, and after a while, she was feeling pains in her belly. And then they took her to the hospital. When they went to the hospital, doctors told her that the child has developed a rupture and has caused tear in the womb. So they have to take the womb and her uterus out with a dead baby.
1: So, after that, you know, yeah, they me free inside on yeah, they me bar other room. Nti e do wanna me be some I may say, ma, met me I will be your man, I know see there be. Na men tell me one say I feel na just say the air cost will be monumentias ye. It's me beside doctor was a doctor, a yeah possible some I will be your man or see there be possible. And I'm sad the miracle will be anyway, I bet mama will be your man, because men tias ye. Into still na na mi kusuji na saaji je nim se no me wo bio mi kunu po se wo be wo bio ma wo de be na wo de be wo ti ni nyina mu no na chese de ekoso na e ha adwe nti me ba alter ne so no me bobo mpa ye tree rade nti 2 weeks na me yare na ye de me call hospital ye ko cha scan no na ovo saba
6: 2 weeks after contacting the alter. They went back to the hospital because he was feeling belly pains. And first of all, the ovaries were back. The ovaries that were taken out were back. Relax, relax. They took out two things. The womb and the ovaries. The first test he did, the ovaries were back. And the next test.
1: After that, he called Dr. Neho. And I'm going to be test no say hey of was na ba na fe mi tie tie mu na mi so de die rada ye na ye me nwanwa fe na mi kupo ne ho popo o parke ka no ene ye kodu doctor no ho doctor ne si da bi scan we anya papa nti ye ko cha na da scan en che say no ne ne aba no e ya pampa e ya real na fe ye ko cha ye no awode na na e ma ye na no so aba ka ho.
6: The doctor couldn't believe that uterus have come. So he told them to go back and take a greater test, which will confirm. When they went back and took the doctor's test, this time, not only the ovaries were there, but the womb. womb was also there. Can we celebrate Jesus, Father? Jesus has done it again. Jesus has done it again. Shout Jesus.
7: God has done it. Good afternoon, Chief Afarian, Lady Mercy, and the Ayah boys. I thank God so much for Papa, your life, that of Lady Mercy and the Ayah boys. God has done it for me too. Early last year, and I'm a cousin back home. They don't believe in anything. Osini yemu ye ni ya complain so amuko hospital no musi bibi bibi ya ni yemu to meyi ni womb e na kole isu sa na mi she ni kunan se ma wa alter isu for some time aman for bompa ye de nya ni se wo bagie 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So, missing Yami, who don't want to know. Also, I said, Papa, Anna, Okacha, Papa, say, Ni Yemna, Papa, say, Uncle Tua, no Mompire Man, and Papa Bompire Man, you know, and once in India, Bakusu was secondary school, no so Yari asthma. And so, Fiona, Papa, so Uncle Friend, him, no Mompire Man, Papa, for some time now. Ah, Colani asthma, no, like Obia Crare, a few of yours are Colano. Oko school acha 2 weeks I was on mofa nimbrafie oko secondary school mofa nimbrafie because of asthma. It's been 3 months, like everybody has forgotten, and I'm say ah na kwasi ni asthma no musi omura afie ko ansa na mebe kai kuku a dream na onya ye no me say obi aye be yi ni womb na fi de papa 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God has done it.
2: Many powerful works of our Lord Jesus.
8: Oh.
2: 4 years of barrenness broken.
4: Thank you, Jesus.
2: 10 years of seizures. 10 years.
8: Yes.
2: Do you know what I'm going to try? For 2.5 years. 2.5 years now. Me sure say, oh, who say radio sign? No train. Now 1 year ba, 2 years ba. Half a better so. I feel no who says I feel it. Now me a year. It has returned back to hell. Mira, come back again, Father. Say thank you.
4: Thank you, Jesus.
2: Waiting for directorship promotion for the past 10 years. But God has done it.
4: Thank you, Jesus.
2: The last two testimonies tell us that Jesus made us.
4: Oh, yes, Lord. No.
2: Papa, no, no, no, ye,
4: oh, yes.
2: Ye, ye, so, no, no.
4: Oh,
2: no, no, ye,
4: oh, yes.
2: Oh, no, no, boy.
4: Yes, Lord.
2: Hi.
8: Hi, Jesus.
2: Told the cousin. Say, walk hospital. Say, cancer. A Quran in the womb, when you say, cancer. It's a big power of our big boobie. Baba boy, 1 month, pepper, soon die. Ewurema bompae ama ono. 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Ama ono. Ya sa afreni nia. Oh, asthma. Out of the dream. 1 month later, koe. No cancer. We're delivering a baby. Asthma gone. And look at the last testimony. Restoration of ovaries. That has ruptured. What can God do? These are the things we call the creative miracle. There is nothing God cannot do.
9: Thank you, Jesus.
2: As you thank him, share the link because he's about to repeat it. Share the link and thank the Lord. Share the link. Share the link. Share the link. Share the link. Share the link. Share the link. Share the link. Share the link. Share the link. Share the link. Share the link. All right. Let's pray.
10: My God.
2: As I lift up my voice in prayer, I shall not miss. My God ordained help us. In this new month of
10: office.
2: In the name of Jesus. That's your prayer.
10: My God.
2: My God ordained help us.
10: Oh Jesus.
2: I will not miss them.
10: Amen.
2: My boafo urade ashishe.
10: Jesus.
2: My boafo urade ashishe.
10: Jesus.
2: Omun sami onko. Lift up your voice. Wherever you are, let the Lord touch your heart. Let the Lord touch your heart. Let the Lord touch your heart. Let the Lord touch your heart.

0: the name of Jesus, my God and my Father, cause to rain upon my destiny the finishing grace in this new month. In the name of Jesus. The finishing, completing grace. Whatever is meant to be completed, that is over delaying, let the Spirit of the Lord come upon that very thing. Adiabiara, a CN answer to completion. It was Shasiache.
1: Jesus.
0: And you will see one real and The completion grace. Let it come upon your people. The completion grace. Let it come upon your people. The completion grace. Let it come upon your people. The completion grace. Let it come upon your people. Let it come upon your people. Let it come upon your people. The completion grace. It will complete. There shall be completion. There shall be completion. We will celebrate. The Barusha Barata. Lekuta Barusha Barata. You will see celebration over God. Accomplishing, completing, finishing all that He has started in your life. The Lord will finish. There shall be full accomplishment. Lift up your voice. The completion grace. You will finish in glory. You will finish in glory. You will finish in glory. You will finish in glory. In the name of Jesus. I pray. By the mercies of the living God. Let the fire of the Lord stop.
1: Let the fire of the Lord stop.
0: Every satanic harassment in my dream.
1: Every satanic harassment in my dream.
0: From henceforth.
1: From henceforth.
0: In the name of Jesus.
1: In the name of Jesus. My God.
0: Any harassment.
1: Jesus.
0: The forces that enters your dream life.
1: Jesus.
0: To do things to you.
1: Jesus.
0: And then you wake up in the morning and you have to face the reality of what was done to you. Whilst I'm talking, there is somebody who had a dream and someone came to shave your hair. From that day, it has been one loss after the other.
1: Jesus.
0: The Lord says, I should tell you that dream's effect is cancelled over your life. Okay? And you see the glory of God. Yesterday, you heard a testimony of the lady who had facial palsy. Lady Mercy entered her dream. Whatever was done for her, woke up in the morning and the face was straight. Entities can enter your dream and do things to you. Look at the lady's testimony. Said the cousin doesn't believe in anything. Went to the hospital, they said, what you have in your womb is cancer. Comes back home and he says, pray on our Father. She starts to pray. Then in less than 1 month, I appear, the Lord uses my face to appear in her dream. Prays for her. And tell her to call
2: their brother who is asthmatic, who cannot go to school for continuous 2 weeks. Every 2 weeks he will have to be brought back from school because of asthmatic attack. Bring your brother in a dream. So the brother featured in the cousin's dream. You are from Kaya, man. Say, bring your brother too. In the dream. Pray for the brother in the dream. She woke up, went to hospital. No cancer, has delivered the baby. The brother too, from that day till now, has not been brought back to school. How did it happen? God took a man's mantle and entered the dream and fixed a physical problem in a dream. If God can do this, it means Satan too can enter a dream and create a physical problem from the dream. Demonic harassment in your dream, we stop them by the blood. I open my dream life to divine interventions. Visit me, O Lord. In the name of Jesus, lift up your voice. Lift up your voice. Lift up your voice. Lift up your voice. Rabato Shaba. Look up the push to me. Rabato Shaba. It's a before me. Lift up your voice.

0: Stop the money progress in your dreams and let your dreams be open for divine interventions. Divine interventions. Divine interventions. Divine interventions. Divine interventions. Divine interventions. Divine interventions. Divine interventions. In the name of Jesus, my God and my Father. Any attack on my mind and my heart.
1: Any attack on my mind and my heart.
0: Let it come to an end right now.
1: Let it come to an end right now.
0: In the name of Jesus.
1: In the name of Jesus.
0: My God and my Father. Let any attack on my heart.
1: Jesus.
0: And my mind. What were you thinking last year? And what are you thinking now? Mind is under attack.
2: Oh Jesus.
0: Your heart is under attack.
2: Ah Jesus.
0: What were you excited about concerning God? That today you are no more excited. It is a higher attack than sickness. Who is robbing you of your joy in God and in the things of the kingdom? Who stole your enthusiasm for Jesus and gave it to football? Who has done this to you? That he has taken away your zeal in your maker and has delivered it to your user. Who has done this to you? That today you are no more moved by you used to be moved with God. What has happened to your mind? What has happened to your heart? Have you not heard that many are the afflictions of the righteous, but the Lord delivers them from all? The word is deliverance, and it is an answer to afflictions. So the afflictions of the righteous is not something that is a mystery. So if you are going through anything, it is not a cause for a loss of your zeal. Because all the righteous will go through things. But the promise is that each one of them will receive deliverance. That is a promise. That means that it is a matter of time. Within that time, you are not expected of heaven to lose anything called your zeal, your love, your joy, your enthusiasm. You are not meant. It may not be a good time that you are going through affliction, but don't miss good time with God's time. Don't miss the two. Don't miss the two. Don't miss the two. The fact that it's not a good time shouldn't let you break down. Because if it is not a good time, it is still God's time. And you need to hold on until God sends his deliverance upon your life. I'm speaking to some people who have begun lamenting in your spirit that God has forsaken me. I came to boldly tell you that you are too much of God's lover to be forsaken. You are too much of God's dear one. The Bible says that he has made us

0: God's time is not only when you are put on the throne. Most of God's time can sometimes be captured in the bad times. But at the end, the good times of God's time will speak. The good time of God's time will speak. It will speak. It will speak. And today I came to tell you. Can you lay your hands on your own self and say, Elvis, I'm in God's time. So David will speak to his own soul and say that, why are you quieted in me? Say, if wabamubu and I would tell Mrs. Yan wabamubu and I'm baby catcheral. Say, Radinu we. Wabamubu e fri. Radinu we. Wabamubu e fri. Wani we. Sir David no can say, why is my soul? Why my soul? Why are you quieting me? He's the same person that said, my soul, bless the Lord. Bless the Lord, oh my soul. And all that is within me, bless his holy name. For his profit and benefits daily. The same soul that was quieted, that same soul began to bless the Lord for his benefits. So tell the soul that don't wait for benefits. Start blessing him now, because the benefits will come. The benefits will come. You are going to tell the Lord that, God, I may be going through some helpless times.
1: Oh, yes.
0: My mind has come under attack.
1: Jesus.
0: My heart has come under attack.
1: Jesus.
0: I am a worried man. I'm a worried woman.
1: Jesus.
0: Have mercy on me. Let the spirit of the Lord bring me deliverance right now. Let the joy of the Lord, the joy of my salvation, be restored unto me. In the name of the Lord Jesus, lift up your voice. The joy of the Lord be restored. Let the joy of the Lord be restored. Let the joy of the Lord be restored. Let the joy of the Lord, let the joy of the Lord, let the joy of the Lord, the hope of the Spirit, be restored unto me. Let the joy be my spirit be open to God's time. Oh, Robo Shaparia, Rabato Shara, Lakome Sobrana, Zuku Rashkuperia, Rabato Shara, Zaparata, Rabato Shara, Ifalia Pandos, Iskopandi, Taburia Katos, lift up your voice.

Let the Lord restore the joy. Let the Lord restore the peace. Let the Lord restore you again. Let the Lord restore you again. Your heart will not be troubled. Let the Lord restore.

Rata, rata, rata, rata, rata, rata, rata, rata, rata, rata, rata, rata, rata, rata, rata, rata, rata, rata, rata, rata, rata, rata, rata, rata, rata, rata, rata, rata, rata, rata, rata, rata, rata, 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rata, rata, rata, rata, rata, rata, rata, rata, rata, rata, rata, rata, rata, rata, rata, rata, rata, rata, rata, rata, rata, rata, rata, rata, rata, rata, rata

0: Your heart will not be troubled anymore. Your heart will not be troubled anymore. Your heart will not be troubled anymore. Your heart will not be troubled anymore. In the name of Jesus, you will lose your joy. You will lose your hope. Your heart will no more be troubled. I'm praying for every heart has condemned itself already.
1: Oh, Jesus.
0: Some of you may be in an addiction that has robbed you of your joy,
1: Jesus.
0: Your peace, your hope, your faith in God.
1: Jesus.
0: Some of you may be in a pain and suffering.
1: Oh, Jesus.
0: That is letting you doubt.
1: Oh, Jesus.
0: If God really loves you.
1: Jesus.
0: Some of you have been delayed on something for too long.
1: Ah, Jesus, Jesus.
0: That you are beginning to question if God answers prayer.
1: Oh, Jesus.
0: But I came to tell you that your case is very special.
1: Yes, Lord.
0: You are among those that God takes pride in.
1: Oh, Jesus.
0: And he's going to reach out to you in a unique way.
1: Amen.
0: That will shake the earth. I pray for you.
1: Jesus.
0: From today, your faith will not fail.
1: Amen.
0: The pump by your mouth say we cheat him mercy.
1: Amen.
0: Say we cheat me ne.
1: Jesus.
0: Now man, you been three open say we cheat we move we move my bone. The why you watching is will be diablo. Why you watching is will be cool.
1: Come on.
0: Why you are genius on you, Bibi Bekwa Kota? Why you are genius on Bekwa Kuyati? Why you are genius? Sir, Ubekwa Kobitri will be. I can pony be boundary.
1: Jesus.
0: And I'm a how? I'm a near. Any send the answer when he does was. Now when you need us, so be a beam. Baba catcher when ne a rate as so mammy. Say, my mamma can't tell us any real free.
1: Yes, oh yes, oh yes.
0: Now, Miss Sre, I don't go to Sre. A putumi young couple in me. Say, Bosumia, yes, see me.
1: Jesus.
0: Send your kind no one kayo. Send me a young couple on kayo no one kayo. She has
1: won.
0: Won't go on any mercy. Woman won Syria and Danny won soon. Woman, titty, you are titty.
1: Jesus.
0: And more in three so.
1: Amen.
0: Than you must so much say, Mrauso.
1: Jesus.
0: A ratty man in some sunny one of Subium. Hey,
1: Jesus,
0: no me more mutris. Now, dear, a slap ratty
1: Jesus,
0: so a top what I'm for him.
1: Yes,
0: a rat won't top what I'm for him.
1: Yes,
0: a rat in your
1: more.
0: A rat in this sour story.
1: Yes,
0: a rat in my dance.
1: Yes,
0: sir, dance your song.
1: Yes,
0: let the divine testimony,
1: Jesus,
0: be your portion.
1: Amen.
0: I pray that the same pillow you lied on in hopelessness, in tears and in pain,
1: Jesus,
0: you will lie on in joy.
1: Amen.
0: In smiles.
1: Amen.
0: With testimonies filling your mouth. Rejected you.
1: Jesus.
0: Tonight may the Lord prove to you that you are on his priority list.
1: Amen.
0: Lord, do for us,
1: Jesus,
0: what no man can do.
1: Amen.
0: I know, my God, I know that we cannot be given helplessly to the mercies of men.
1: Thank you.
0: will have to repair me. It's not possible. It's the maker that must fix. I commit everyone under the sound of my voice. Don't leave us to confuse men. Our maker and our creator. Fix us. Fix us in our spirit. Fix us in our souls. Fix us in our bodies. Fix us concerning the work of our hands. Fix us in our academics. Fix us in our marital judges. Fix us in our ministry. Fix us.

0: every brain, every kidney,
1: amen,
0: every liver,
2: Jesus,
0: the blood,
1: Jesus,
0: the veins, the nerves,
1: Jesus,
0: you made them.
1: Oh yes,
3: yes Lord,
0: they are too complex.
1: Ah,
3: Jesus,
0: fix them.
1: Amen.
0: Set your fire around us.
1: Amen.
0: And keep your people from evil.
1: Amen.
0: In the name of Jesus.
1: Amen.
0: Thank you that your people have. I call this now. Be ready to receive it.
1: Jesus.
0: Unexpected testimonies.
1: Amen.
0: Let those who have stayed in delays for too long,
1: Jesus,
0: that they are not even expecting a miracle,
1: Jesus,
0: Father, release unexpected miracles and testimonies.
1: Amen.
0: I call it down.
1: Amen.
0: And I seal it with the blood.
1: Amen.
0: Thank you for your sacrifice.
1: Thank you, Jesus.
0: On the cross. Jesus' name.

0: much. Your point of contact.
1: Amen.
0: Help us come from above.
1: Amen.
0: Unexpected testimony.
1: Amen.
0: Something you have given up on.
1: Jesus.
0: And saying that if God would have answered me, He would have answered me a long time. Today I plead His mercies.
1: Jesus.
0: And I pray that the Lord will answer you.
1: Amen.
0: Let it come to you in this month.
1: Amen.
0: As an unexpected testimony.
1: Amen.
0: Charge your point of contact with power.
1: Amen.
0: And I declare that as your expectations are,
1: Jesus,
0: so shall it be.
1: Amen.
0: In Jesus' name.
1: Amen.
0: In the next 30 seconds, begin to make requests. Some of you have even forgotten. You are saying, I deal with that. I'm a bear and my genius will be here. Why, I'm in too much. We'll be seeing my too much. Someone will say, I've forgotten about this. I don't think God will do it. I'm giving you the next 1 minute, 30 seconds to 1 minute. Begin to tell the Lord that, Lord, all the miracles I was not expecting,
1: oh, Jesus,
0: now I confess, I repent, I expect them.

0: the name of Jesus. If you believe it, begin to type it. I'm receiving unexpected testimonies and miracles.
1: I'm receiving unexpected testimonies and miracles. Type it.
0: It's your portion. Declare it. It's your portion. Declare it. I'm receiving unexpected miracles. Unexpected testimonies. I'm receiving unexpected breakthroughs. I'm receiving unexpected favor. I'm receiving unexpected favor. I'm receiving unexpected blessings. I'm receiving unexpected elevation. I'm receiving unexpected glory in the name of the Lord Jesus. That arrow that pierced, I'm seeing an arrow pierce somebody like that. In the name of Jesus, that arrow is removed now.
1: Amen.
0: And I pray for that one with prostrate issues. You are healed now.
1: Amen.
0: In the name of the Lord Jesus Christ.
1: Amen.
0: All right, begin to speak over your seed and offerings.
1: Let's
0: go over it right now. Oh, Babu Shah.

0: And as Jesus is glorified,
1: Jesus.
0: May every one of you that is releasing your sacrifice
1: Jesus.
0: To the kingdom be greatly elevated by the Lord.
1: Amen.
0: In the mighty name of Jesus.
1: Amen.
0: Thank you for an answered prayer.
1: Thank you, Jesus.
0: In Jesus' mighty name.
1: Amen.
0: Thank you, Lord.
1: Thank you, Jesus.
0: You can give on 26, 25, 61, 26, 25, 61. Phone number 0597393440, 0597393440, 0597393383, 0597393383, 0506597542, 0506597542. God richly bless you. Those outside the country, you have PayPal, Cash App, and other options. The Lord honor you mightily.
1: Amen.
0: You're all right if you are not born again. And so you know you are a sinner, you have not accepted Jesus. Say this after me, say, Lord Jesus.
1: Lord Jesus.
0: Thank you that you died and rose up on the third day.
1: Thank you that you died and rose up on the third day.
0: Forgive me all my sins.
1: Forgive me all my sins.
0: Wash me in the blood.
1: Wash me in the blood.
0: Cleanse me from unrighteousness.
1: Cleanse me from unrighteousness.
0: Make me a new creation.
1: Make me a new creation.
0: Let all things be passed away.
1: Let all things be passed away.
0: Let all things be made new.
1: Let all things be made new.
0: In Jesus' name.
1: In Jesus' name.
0: Amen.
1: Amen.
0: This is Alpha Hour.
1: And
0: we are still on our book.
1: That's right.
0: Avoiding tears for years. And yesterday we finished a very powerful chapter.
1: Yes.
0: If you were blessed with like faith, the law of like faith, type it at the comment section.
1: Oh, yes.
0: Either Facebook, at YouTube, everywhere. Just type it. Let me know that you are reading.
1: Oh, yes.
0: You were blessed. If you were blessed with the law of like faith, write it there. Today we are on chapter 4, emotional immaturity. Yes, emotional immaturity. It's going to be awesome. It's going to be powerful. My God. Yesterday we were at Wesley College of Education. God bless you so much for receiving us and receiving the word of God. Your life will never ever be the same.
1: My God.
0: All right, so Saturday,
1: my God,
0: Word Train is coming to Obuasi KNUST. Obuasi KNUST, we are coming. Then Sunday, Obuasi KNUST is 11 a.m. So, all of you at Obuasi, rush there.
1: Oh,
0: all of you at Obuasi, rush there. And then on Sunday is Dunkwao. Dunkwao Nursing and Midwifery College. That one is Sunday, 12 p.m. Then we are returning from Ashanti region. Back to base.
1: Oh, yes.
0: To move again.
1: My God.
0: To all of you who are helping us, don't stop. Minyam kupon obeshamo. Yes, Christo dinimo. Mwani yenti minko. Baby, biara students wo. Na, yamfe nyamiasem. And 12.
1: That's right.
0: Then share the Word Train number. Mwa mupese mwa in any way. Yesterday, we're at Wesco. Saturday will be at Obuasi KNUST, and Sunday will be at Dunkwao. Let me mention the numbers if you want to be a blessing for just a Word Train. 0545-995045. You can call and be a blessing to the Word Train.
1: My God.
0: God richly bless you.
1: Amen.
0: This celebrance, the heavens above is open.
1: Amen.
0: Yes, it's upon your life.
1: Amen.
0: Receive your birthday gift.
1: I receive it.
0: In Jesus' mighty name.
1: Amen.
0: All right, this is Alpha Hour. Every day with God is every day. God bless you. Bye-bye.
1: Bye-bye.

0: In the movies, what's going to happen next is often revealed by the background music.
1: Hey, Bob, the boss wants to see you.
2: Really? Do you think it's about my raise?
1: Sure.
2: All right. Wish me luck.
3: Dibs on his chair.
0: Wouldn't it be nice if in our lives we could have the same kind of warning?
4: Sir, the painters are here to remove their paint stains from last week.
5: Great. Think they'll ruin anything else this time?
4: Probably.
0: We don't know what will happen to us next, but Jesus does, and he wants us to trust him with our future.
2: I'll be down in a bit. I'm going to take a shower. You know, on second thought, I don't smell that bad.
0: Have you trusted Jesus with your future? The time to decide is now. Another message from Lifeline Productions, the comic strip of radio, at lifelinepro.com.

dedicated to people like me, those that struggle with insecurities, acceptance, and even self-esteem. You never felt good enough.

0: most wise Dr. Shammy.
1: That's Shammy.
0: Oh, sorry. I come seeking your wisdom.
1: What insight may I bestow upon you today?
0: George has stolen my pen. What should we do?
1: Are you standing in judgment of your fellow man?
0: But Dr. Shammy isn't stealing wrong.
1: Morality is not an absolute. Morality is relative. There are no absolutes.
0: Really?
1: Absolutely. You cannot force your morals on someone else.
0: But I thought stealing was wrong.
1: There is no right and wrong. But if you wish, I'll talk to George.
0: I don't think so. He just drove off in your car.
1: What? He stole my car? He can't do that.
0: Well, I thought you said stealing wasn't wrong.
1: But this is my car.
0: So who decides when it's right and when it's wrong?
1: Stop philosophizing and get me a telephone.
0: So there are no rights and wrongs unless you're the one wronged?
1: Will you call 911?
2: 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Another message from Lifeline Productions, the comic strip of radio at lifelinepro.com.

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If you promise to stay with me through all the darkness in life, just give me a word that you stand by me. You're the helper for the helpless. You're the shelter for the homeless.

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0: He's always been there waiting for you. 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It'll change your life.
1: And I want to challenge all of us. Take out your cross and let it be a reminder of the amazing gift that Christ has given us. Because this is not just a symbol. It is not just an ideal. It is the way. It is the truth.
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4: 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In a bathroom on devotion time. Yeah, I'm a man.

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0: Excuse me, would you like to get in the lifeboat?
1: No.
0: It's very comfortable.
1: Not as comfortable as a sofa in my stateroom.
0: Okay. Good evening.
2: Hello.
0: Have you seen the view of the ocean from inside the lifeboat?
2: Well, I never.
0: No, you don't understand. Excuse me.
1: Yes?
0: Please, get in the lifeboat.
1: Why?
0: There's some great food in there.
1: I'll stick to the dining room meals, thank you.
3: Jensen?
0: Yes, Captain?
3: Why aren't these lifeboats full of people?
0: They'd rather stay in the stateroom or enjoy the meals in the dining room.
3: Jensen, this ship is sinking.
0: Well, if you just let me tell them that.
3: We don't want to scare people into the lifeboats, Jensen. People would be offended. We might lose their business.
1: Excuse me. There's water in my stateroom.
3: We'll get someone to fix that right away.
0: The lifeboat's dry.
1: I don't want to get in your lifeboat.
4: The Bible talks about hell as a very real place. 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Are you telling them? 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

0: My name is Apostle Dr. Walter Sakramante, the General Overseer of Faith Army Chapel Worldwide, affectionately called God's Major General. I'd like to invite you to listen to my Quiet Time program and devotion dubbed Good Morning Jesus on Sunny 88.7 FM with other men of God and believers. The Bible spoke about Jesus in the book of Mark 1 verse 35, where he will withdraw to a solitary place and pray on daily basis. The Bible declares in Philippians 4:6, be anxious for nothing, but in all things by prayer and supplication, let your requests be made known unto God. Remember, when you start your day with Jesus, you end in blessings. Philippians chapter 4, verse 13. The time is 4 a.m. to 5 a.m. from Mondays to Fridays. Join me and your life will never be the same. Amen.
1: Wow. Good morning, everyone. Good morning, everyone. This is Good Morning Jesus. It's amazing to come your way. My name is Apostle Dr. Walter Sakramante, and it's amazing to wake up again. This program has just been amazing. We spend quality time to pray. If you are sleeping, just wake up. Amen. Just wake up and connect with me in prayer. I want to start the day well. Amen. When you start your day with Jesus, it always comes with blessing. I believe it. When you start your day with Jesus, it always comes with blessing. It's on Sunny 88.7 FM between 4 a.m. to 5 a.m. from Mondays to Fridays. And it's been amazing. Hallelujah. I'm telling you, it's just been amazing. So we have a few sessions we want to go through. The first one, we call it Get Right with God, where we confess our sins and forget about the past and move on towards the mark of the high calling, where we show gratitude to the Almighty God. My God, it's just powerful. Amen. And we have a time of mysteries. The time of mysteries is also amazing. Amen. Where we speak in the language of the Spirit. We just go into the realms and speak in the language of the Spirit. And then we have a time of general prayers, where we pray openly. We summarize the prayers. Amen. And then we also have another time we call the word time. And then we also have the intercessory. And then prayer request time. Just an amazing session throughout this time. You can't touch this down. My name is Apostle Dr. Walter Sakramante. Amen. Straight away, we have a scripture that I want us to read this morning. And this scripture is a very powerful but common scripture before we start the day. Amen. And I want us to read from the book of Psalm 91, verse 1 to 5. Psalm 91, verse 9 to 5. Verse 1 to 5. Let's go back to the scriptures. We want to read it, and I believe that your life will never be the same. He that dwelleth in the secret place of the Most High shall abide under the shadow of the Almighty. Amen. I will say of the Lord, He is my refuge and my fortress, my God, in Him will I trust. My God, I love this part. My God, in Him will I trust. Surely He shall deliver thee from the snare of the fowler and from the noisome pestilence. I'm loving this. Amen. He shall cover thee with His feathers, and under His wings shall thou trust. His truth shall be thy shield and buckler. Ah, this is deep. Amen. Thou shalt not be afraid for the terror by night, nor for the arrows that flyeth by day. In the realm of prayer, you are covered and you are protected. I am loving this. Amen. May God's presence go with you the whole day. Amen. And let's read from the scriptures, the book of Exodus, about 33, verse 14. Let's go back to the scriptures, the book of Exodus, about 33, verse 14. Powerful scriptures I want us to go through. And He said, my presence shall go with thee, and I'll give thee rest. I want to talk to somebody who is doing the listening. God's presence will go with you, and He will give you rest. Oh my God. Maybe you didn't sleep tonight because you have all kinds of things running through your head. Can I prophesy into your life? God's presence will go with thee, and He will give you rest. Maybe you are confused. Maybe you are devastated. You are frustrated. Maybe you lost a loved one. Maybe you lost some money. Maybe things are not going well the way you wanted to go. When I talk to you today, can I speak and prophesy into your life? His presence will go with you, and God, and God, Almighty God, the creator of the heavens and the earth, and God will give you rest. Wow. What a powerful time we're having this morning. It's just been amazing. I want us to go back to our, you know, secret place and begin to get right before the Lord. Maybe your walk with God has not been good, but just close your eyes. Amen. You have sinned against him. The Bible said that if you hide iniquity in your heart, God will not hear you. And he said, when you confess your sin, he is faithful and just to forgive you from all unrighteousness. I pray for you. He said, the hand of the Lord is not shutting that he cannot see, but our iniquities. We want to pray that God will cleanse us. Can we read the book of Isaiah 59, verse 1 and 2? I'm loving this. Come on now. Amen. I want to get right before the Lord. Isaiah 59, verses 1 to 2. I give Jesus praise. I give Jesus praise. I give Jesus praise. Amen. Isaiah chapter 59, verses 1 and 2. Isaiah 59, verses 1 and 2. Behold, the Lord's hands is not shut that it cannot see, neither is ear heavy that it cannot hear. My God. But your iniquities have separated between you and your God, and your sins have hid his face from you that he will not hear. It's dangerous when God cannot hear you because of iniquities, disobedience, or transgression. And so before we proceed during this powerful time of the program, Good Morning Jesus, we ask for mercy. Lord, I pray that your mercy will abound, that your grace will abound. This morning, forgive us from all unrighteousness. Lord Jesus, cleanse us whatever we have done by way of disobedience, by way of sin, by way of lies, by way of adultery, by way of fornication, by way of any act of sin. We ask you for forgiveness. By way of disobeying God, by way of transgression, Father, we pray for mercy. We ask that the mercy of God will abound in our lives. The Bible said that if your sins be as scarlet, they shall be as white as snow. Father, we petition your throne, cleanse us from all forms of unrighteousness. In the mighty name of Jesus, Father, wash us with your blood and make us clean in Jesus' name. Wow, what a day we are having. What a day we are having. Praise the name of the Lord Jesus. Amen. The Bible said that we don't know how to pray, but the Spirit gives us utterance. We are just coming before the throne of grace. Amen. David said, I'll bless the Lord at all times, and his praises shall continually be in my mouth. Somebody say, thank you, Jesus. If you are listening to me in Koforidua, in Accra, in any part of Ghana, somebody say, thank you, Jesus. The Bible said that in all things, give thanks. Somebody say, thank you, Jesus. The program is Good Morning Jesus on Sunny 88.7. And I'm coming your way live. I just believe that somebody will be blessed even this morning. Somebody say, thank you, Jesus. Somebody say, thank you, Jesus. Why am I saying that? Because in all things give thanks. I just want you to connect to the realms of God. You always have to find something to thank God for. Thank God for the gift of life. You wake up in the morning and say, thank you for the gift of life. If you just woke up, somebody say, thank you. The Bible said, the answer for the day by all things by prayer and supplication.

particular atmosphere. It is a walk into the depth of God, the realm of God. As we speak the language of the Spirit, we are speaking the language of heaven that is activating His presence all over the place. We are connected to high realms by the Spirit of mysteries. Come on, lift your voice. Kalalapa both the ears. We are connected. The realm of prayer, the throne of glory. Jesus, Kalalapa both the rabatua. Rescue from the living wapaya. 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Oh, what an atmosphere. I know you are connected to the realm of the Spirit. You are connected to the realm of prayer. Say, oh God, I connect to the throne of grace for prayer. Even this morning, I connect to the throne of grace in the mighty name of Jesus. I connect to the throne of grace. I thank God for what He's doing this morning. Amen. The Bible says in Romans 8, verse 28, all things, God is working something out of somebody. You just got to pray. The Bible said, men always ought to pray. We know that all things work together for good to them that love God, to them who are called according to His purpose. All things will work together for your good. I am praying for you that God will remember you. In the name of Jesus, oh God, this morning the Lord is shooting every crooked part. This morning God is exhorting valleys and causing mountains to become plains. This morning, the Lord is doing a new thing and is bringing forth in the name of Jesus this morning. Let God arise and let His enemies be scattered. This morning, something is shifting. This morning, there's a shift somewhere which is happening all over the place. This morning, there's a particular friend entering into somebody and the sound of my voice. The power of God is entering you. Discouragement is leaving you. Fear is leaving you. And a place of prayer is activated in your life this morning by the power of the Holy Ghost. This morning, demons are leaving your territory. They are leaving your life. They are leaving. They are leaving where you are. This morning, evil assignment is not coming to pass. This morning, evil assignment is not coming to pass. Ah, Jesus. This was God is doing a new thing. Jesus, Father, responding the greatest of the, our Lord Jesus, the love of God and the sweet fellowship of the Holy Ghost is with us. The sweet fellowship of the Holy Ghost is with us, O God. His presence is bringing us the whole day, the whole week. God is doing a new thing this morning. God is doing a new thing in your life this morning. By the power of the Holy Ghost, He can see God's supply. The 19th of the prayer, all the disappointed

0: going to crash events. Seasons is pulling in the soil. We need to keep on going. We need a deal for a doctor. I don't come see the body. This one is a ball of trouble. In the name of Jesus. Is a morning of joy. The Bible says in the book of Romans 12:12. Let me read that scripture before we continue to pray. Our Lord is Romans 12:12. The Bible said, rejoicing in hope, patient in tribulation, continuing instant in prayer. This is an attitude of a believer. When you are waiting for something, just make sure you rejoice in hope because it will come to pass. Oh my God. And I just want to have to pray mysteries by this prayer. We are going to pray this prayer, but we are going to pray it in the language of the Spirit, that God will help us to be patient in relation and each time in prayer, lift your voice. God, do not know we pray the Bible, we pray scripture of Romans chapter 12, verse 12, with John sitting in hope. Patient in tribulation and instant in prayer. Liku from Pokele Matua. I am Lumenai. You don't need the Abba Akua Taya. Maya Bakurua Kapata. I deal with every atmosphere of faithlessness. Every atmosphere of hopelessness in your life. Every place of hopelessness in your life. What the devil said is hopeless. What he told you it cannot work. I pray for you. Hope is coming. You will rejoice in hope. You will be patient in tribulation. You will continue starting prayer. Oh God, let the words of life live people and let the power of hope be activated by the Lord. This morning, let the glory of the Lord rise in hope for every listener, for every hearer, in the name of Jesus. This morning, God, when you feel hopeless, and the hope is activated, what the devil is releasing fear, I get fear in hope. What the devil is releasing shame, I get shame in hope. By the power of the Holy Lord, Lucky Credo Bacari Mosqueda, Jesus of God, rejoicing in hope, patient in tribulation, instant in prayer. Oh God, we need to talk about it. Oh God, hope is coming. Threat is coming. Oh God, threat is coming. Life is empty, back to that body. Soul is coming in the name of Jesus. Every frustration, every pain, you will run to the top, you will leap off walls. Grace look at somebody in the name of Jesus. Which is the Jesus I leave your death free. But the power of Jesus, in the name of Jesus, people shall leave your death free. We give it up to our fire. Jesus, our God, the soul is over. I rebuke every storm in the name of Jesus. Rockers, full of power. In the name of Jesus. In the name of Jesus. I rebuke the storm against my grip. I rebuke the storm against my finances. I rebuke the storm against my destiny. I rebuke the storm against my life. This morning, by the power of the Holy Lord, the name of Jesus, let the storm be over. Let the storm be over. In the name of Jesus. The stars over tonight. Sorry, this morning. The stars over this body. In the name of Jesus, we will go to the day with joy. We will go to the day with happiness. God,
1: them. The souls of I go back into your life, for every step and every has been to them. But the poor we can show parable to a parable to how so great and mighty it is that thou dost not this body be something in our life, O God. And that increase of our Papayato be something in our life, O God. A grace of our Kariato, that great, let grace up on a God's communities and mercy. Oh, grace up on, we pray all grace. We praise greater, oh grace, goodness, stand by my side, oh grace and power, oh grace and power, and God is able to make all grace and power, but he that always have a sufficiency, in all this we are brought to every good work, may you are brought to every good work, in the name of Jesus. We pray this greater, let all grace abound. We pray that all grace, and God is able to make all grace abound for you. May all grace abound. What we all need is, let grace look at you, that he always have an all-sufficiency. And all things may abound to every good work. In the name of Jesus, all grace, let it abound. By the power of the Holy Ghost. Oh, grace abound. Hey, I'm a sultan that need to happen. Let all grace abound to somebody. That's greater for all grace. All grace abound. The power of miracles. All grace abound. Little sufferer in my love. All grace abound for today. In the name of Jesus, all grace. I cry out to you, my love. All grace, Jesus. I cry out to you, my love. Let them deliver to you. And let the spirit of the glorious through the meetings of tongues. Liberty is coming for them. Deliverance is coming for them. Liberty by them. Lord Jesus, we pray for liberty. We pray for liberty by the power of Jesus.
0: What a wonderful time we are having. Amen. So powerful. I've enjoyed every bit of it. Thank God for the mystery time. Amen. I just want to pray, pray my prayers. Heavenly Father, we thank you for everyone who have enjoyed the mystery time. For everybody with a need, bless them. For everybody who needs a child, bless them. For everybody who needs an open door, bless them. Thank you, Jesus. For everybody who needs a car, give them a car. Everybody who needs a house, give them a house. For every pastor who needs an encounter, who needs God to tap them, who needs a direction, God, I pray for direction in the name of Jesus. The Bible says you ask, shall be given, seek, and shall find, and knock at the door. Oh, everybody whose children, whose child, whose son, whose daughter needs help, help them. I pray for mothers that are praying with their children. Lord, remember them. I pray for daughters that are in pain, that any has come to Lord, remember them. I pray for grandmothers who are looking forward to grandchildren, seeing the blessings of God. I pray for sick children. I pray for parents. We roll away. I pray for answered prayers. I believe for answered prayers this morning. In the mighty name of the Lord Jesus. What a time we have. We go for a short break and when we come back, the sermon is coming and then the request time will follow through. Remember, you can send me a text 0549 050505.

done somewhere about 25 minutes into the time. It's just been amazing. We hear the word of God and we go into the prayer request. Like I said, amen. You can send me a text on 0549-050505. Amen. Amen. And I'm going to share with you what I call commanding your season. May the Lord help us to understand the word of God. Somebody say, commanding your season. Amen. Seasons are very important. When the world was created, the Bible said that the Lord created the heavens and the earth. So I'm reading from the book of Ecclesiastes 3, verses 1. We'll go through the scriptures very carefully. Ecclesiastes 3, verses 1. Amen. The reason why seasons are important is that season defines what you do. The Bible says, to everything there is a season and a time to every purpose under the heaven. Okay, can we continue, please? Amen. Let's go back. If you have your Bible, can join me. A time to be born, a time to die, a time to plant, a time to pluck, which is planted. Love it. A time to kill, a time to heal, a time to break down, and a time to build up. I love it. A time to weep, a time to laugh, a time to mourn, a time to dance. Wow. A time to cast away stones, a time to gather stones. Together, a time to embrace, and a time to refrain from embracing. God works with time. Galatians 6, verse 8 to 9. Very powerful scripture. The Bible says we should not be worried in what doing, for in due season we reap if we faint not. Seasons can be due and seasons can be commanded into being. It's very important for us to understand this. Amen. You have to understand that commanding your season is very important. Now, the season determines what you do. Very important for us to understand. The Bible spoke about the ant. In the book of Proverbs, he said, go to the ant, thou sluggard, consider his ways and be wise. The ant works very hard during summer because in winter, it's very difficult. Go to the ant, thou sluggard, consider her ways and be wise. And so, if the ant understands seasons, and seasons is predetermined by the seasons determine your activity. Amen. So seasons are very important. Season defines what you do at any point in time. There are times when God wants us to understand how things are working for us to deal with it. There are times you have to find time and pray about seasons. Job spoke a word so profound. Job spoke about it in the book of Job 38, verse 12. He said, have you commanded your seasons? So seasons are very important. They must be commanded. Because sometimes due seasons can delay. The enemy can manipulate your season. Am I preaching? Your season can be manipulated. And that's why you need to deal with seasons. You have to command it into being. Seasons can be fought against. Amen. Your time can come. And some way, somehow, something can manipulate it and it's not coming. Amen. Has thou commanded the morning? Job 38, verse 12, I love this. He said, has thou commanded the morning since thy days and caused the day spring to know his place? Have you commanded? That means that you have to command your morning. Oh my God. I love this. I love this. In the book of Luke, verse 6, verse 12, look at what Jesus will do. Jesus understood that the time is coming on the leader. And the seasons can be manipulated. So the night before, he spent time to pray. And it came to pass in those days that he went out into a mountain to pray and continued all night in prayer to God. I love this. Which means that Jesus went and prayed for all night. And the 13th verse is so powerful. Now, Jesus was going to choose his disciples and he prayed intensive prayers. And when he was day, Luke 6 verse 13, and when he was day, he called unto him his disciples, and all of them he chose 12, whom he also named apostles. I love this. Whom he also named Simon was named through prayer. Andrew, his brother, was named through prayer. James, and John, and Philip, and Bartholomew. Now, they were all named through prayer because Jesus went to pray, he was able to choose well. So, when you pray, you take the season, you take what happens in the day. Oh my God. Things can be very frustrating in life. I know what Ephesians 5 verse 16 says. The Bible said, Ephesians 5 verse 16 says,
redeeming the time, for the days are evil. There are a lot of evil days, and that's why you must send command your season. And you must learn to be in a certain manner concerning your season. The days are evil. God calls, there's a call for prayer for people. Command your day, command your morning. Pray to your timings. Pray to your future. The Bible says in Jeremiah 31, it is that there is hope for my future. In other words, you have to understand what the future, that the future is very important. However, you go and stand, that means your prayer. I'm speaking to somebody this morning. I pray for you that your future will be great. I pray for you your days will not be days of evil, but days of blessings. May Monday bring you favor, Tuesday bring you opportunities. May Wednesday bring you open doors. May Thursday bring you acceleration. May Friday bring you goodness and mercy. May Saturday bring you rest. And be Sunday, bring you open and I prophesy into your life. For the days of the week will come with opportunities and divine blessing and celebration. I'm loving this. Amen. God loves you so much, my brother, my sister. You've got to understand how to command your season. I love this sermon. I'm telling you, something has just happened to me in the spirit. May God connect your season. And sometimes, You as a matter of fact, you do what your season tells you. And your season is a language. I want to read from the book of 1 Chronicles 12, 32, from Bible scripture. Amen. The sons of Issachar and the shared times. And Israel knew what to do because of seasons. You are a product of seasons. You act based on seasons. Sometimes when you see that things are not going well, you see a certain level of emergency. So you must decide, I want to spend 1 week, I need to ask for a leave and spend some time with God. 1 Chronicles 12 and 32, powerful truth. I love this. The sons of Issachar, the Bible spoke about them, they understand what we call timings. And the children of Issachar, which were men that had understanding of the timings, to know which Israel ought to do, the heads of them were 200, and all brethren were at their commandment. The Bible said they knew what to do, and because they understood the seasons. The seasons determine your activity. I'm praying for you. There are people who have labored for 3 years for nothing happening at this point. May it be a season of harvest. May it be a season of God's blessings. Oh my God, I deal with evil days of every season. And I speak God's blessings to happen to you in the name of Jesus. I speak and I deal with evil seeing about days of confusion. And I pray that God's favor will look with you. I deal with evil days of struggle. And I pray that God's blessings will look to you by the power of the Holy Ghost. May God remember you. May God bless you. May God cause His face to shine upon you and be gracious upon you in the name of Jesus. May God give you beautiful eyes. And a crown of praise for the spirit of heaven. May your season experience goodness and mercy according to Psalm 23:6. Goodness and mercy shall follow you all the days of your life. May all the days of your season be full of goodness and be full of mercy in Jesus' name. I'm loving this. Amen. I'm loving it. Surely goodness and mercy. Surely goodness and mercy. Surely goodness and mercy. God bless you so much. What a powerful time we have now. What a powerful time we have. I give Jesus praise for such a powerful time of God's word. Quickly, want to go into the request time. Hallelujah. Want to go into the request time. Go for a short break, 1 minute break, and go to the request time. Remember to call us on 0549-050505. Amen. 0509-050505. God bless you. God bless you.

0: powerful time of prayer we're going to have, a prayer time of request. Amen. Amen. We're going to pray for families. I just feel that before we continue on hoping and before you send testimony, you can still send your testimony to 0549-05050. But before we go, I want to pray for families and familiar spirit are very, very strong. And in Africa, what we do is that we activate the roles of familiar spirit. We tell them to go and do what they do by our actions, through the pouring of libations. We do a lot of that. And a lot of Christians love the traditional stuff here in church. I love what Elijah said, if Baal be Baal, worship him. If God be God, worship him. Amen. And me and my household who serve the Lord. You can't be a Christian and a Satan and idol worshiper. We go to full house and do all kinds of things, and demons follow people. I just want us to pray and deal with this. Say in the name of Jesus, I pray, I deal with demons that have been arrayed before people's lives and people's destiny. Keta irambatua, shivankatia kapa irapa irambos. In the name of Jesus, Kerebarosa, Vrisi Bobo, Tabarata, Dita, Kerebarosa, Dita, Dolia, Bratua, Bashapa, every force of darkness releasing my family, to see the key and destroy. Today, I annoy the power of them. We are clean at the blood and by the word of his testimony. The family, everybody told me in prayer. The Bible said that if we are angry, as that anything on earth is established in heaven, and whatsoever you bind on earth is bound in heaven. And whatsoever you lose on earth is to lose heaven. I command you to take holy, command you to go, lead the way to the space, in the mighty name of Jesus. God, dear Father, lead my family, lead my children. If my enemies and any kid might have been taken by me, give me a message and go, go, in the name of Jesus. Walk up, my
1: Lord. Amen.
0: They all show me something in the spirit right now. I saw somebody. You are a man of God. There's a lady lying close to you. And that lady from RSD. I come on. What happened? There's a lady. It's not your wife. It's not your husband. It's not your wife. We're not talking to her right now. God is not going to destroy you. But if you can only repent. But there's a lady lying close to your bed. They all show me. And the lady's wearing a blue dress. There's somebody listening to me. When you see me, I will be a dream. You see people coming to you because your father is full of acting works in you. You are fetish and you are in royalty. You're poor. So that is and the enemy is like, you are still your family. Something disturbed me that's happening. You're coming from a school house and demons have your family. You don't want to destroy you. Today, by the power of the Holy Ghost, I deal with the force of darkness and people they will come in my way, in my own fear, 7 ways. Today, I command demons out of families, out of husbands, out of wives, where demons are. The father's kaya, which let them take their leave by the power of the Holy Ghost. Let the demons their leave right now by the power of the Holy Ghost. In the name of Jesus, the Lord of the Holy Ghost, he called this for her. In the name of Jesus, the father of the Lord, I tell them about the in the name of Jesus, we should walk up on the Lord, walk up they are leaving your house, leaving your territory. They are not finished their sentence,
2: the fire is now as they can say, turning to pray that fire. I see fire in people's rooms right now. What they are praying, I see fire in people's rooms, and I see the fire in the spirit, there's fire in the room. I don't see that fire in the room, Jesus. The demons cannot say, come on. The Bible said, depths of fire, as a little box of fire came upon the apostles. Oh my God, it's about two lessons. One, box of fire. I have loosed the bar, the little bar, with the name of Jesus, box of fire. Box of fire. Jesus, come on, my Lord, after. In the name of Jesus, come on, my Lord. Hey, Jesus, come on, my Lord. Every device of Satan, this is a device that is making you depressed. That device of Satan, this is a second Corinthians. Chapter 2, verses 11. We have not been to heart of the devices of the head. Jesus, God of our dear. Pray 2 Corinthians 2, verse 11. That with device, every device of Satan. Let Satan take advantage of us, for we are not ignorant of his devices. 2 Corinthians 2, verse 11. We are not ignorant of the device of Satan. Oh, our finances, oh, our life, oh, our destiny, I command it to be annulled by the blood of Jesus. Every device of Satan, every Satan is in program against me, but constant basis. Let us in the forecast, in the east catch fire, in the west catch fire, in the north catch fire, in the south catch fire, and the power of the Holy Ghost recast the fire.
0: Amen. God bless you, God bless you, God bless you. That is first man that sent me a text. Someone said that he prayed for me. Pray for me. I see a text that I've been sent. Somebody said that he prayed for me. Amen. And my prayer has been there for the past 2.5 years. Pray for me. Amen. Send me a text to 0549-050505. My prayer has been there for the past 2.5 years. Pray for me. Pray for me. There's a lady who is speaking. You feel something. You see the Holy Spirit putting the right part of your breast. You feel that pain. And as we're putting that pain just left, just your name, Cecilia, send me a text on 0549-050505. Give me that testimony. Amen. Someone is listening to me. Amen. And I saw in the spirit, you are 39 years of age. You have a child, but you don't have a husband. Amen. You are doing well for yourself. You are trying your best. The other day, somebody even came to give you a car. You are the one I'm talking about. You are doing very well. Amen. And you are doing very well. Everything you are doing is working. You need a husband. And then when it comes, it doesn't take too long. You just leave. 39 years of age. You are that kind of person. Where your man comes to you and somehow, not just 39, but you are in the 30 range as a day, the Lord said to pray for people on the 30 range. You, for some reason, amen, you want to meet the husband, but it's not possible because the person comes, they come and they leave. Send me a text from 0549-0505. I'm going to pray for you. You can send me your prayer request from 0549-0505. Somebody said that he prayed for me. I have been sick for a while. I'm taking all the medication, but I still am not feeling well. I'm a finance person. I work in a bank, but my name is Steven. I'm a finance person. My name is Steven. I work in a bank, and for some reason, I have been falling sick periodically, and I have to lose my job because of what I'm going through. That's it. Somebody sent a text 0549-0505. There's somebody that the Lord is showing me right now, the spiritual realm. I've entered into your house, and as I got to your house, I saw that there are struggles. I'm seeing things like war jackals all over the place. Don't know where they're coming from. But now, in the spirit, I'm seeing a war jackal turn into a human being. That's what the Lord is showing me right now, the spirit. Please send me a text. 0549-050505. Oh my God. Send me a text in the name of Jesus. Amen. You are overwhelmed. You are to pay your children's school fees, you have gone for a loan and you cannot pay, you are so petted, you don't know what to do, you are not being drinking, but you want to take to alcohol, it's not good for you. I pray that spirit. Amen. Thank you, Jesus. I see a man called Alfred, the Lord is touching you. A man called Alfred, the Lord is touching you. The Lord is blessing the work for you. You've worked so hard, but financially things are not good. It's not easy for you. There's a struggle in the spirit. Please send me a text on 0549-050505. I want to pray with you right now in the name of Jesus. Amen. If you need breakthrough, I see somebody with a salon. You want to open a salon. The spiritual world, the Lord is showing me a salon you want to open. You leave on a skin test room. Your name is Mary. Please send me a text on 0549 or 050505. Amen. Or send me a text for a prayer request. Thank you, Holy Ghost. Something is happening in the name of Jesus. Oh my God. Somebody just said, Pastor, God bless you for mentioning my issue. Amen. And the person just mentioned, I just want to pray for you. Because I've been feeling pain in your throat. It's swollen. Amen. It's swollen, and you are going to the hospital. The doctor said, there's going to be an operation. My God said, I'm going to heal you right now. Once I'm speaking to you, you feel like pain all over your neck. And the Lord is healing you in the name of Jesus. Send me a text on 0549-050505. There's somebody listening to me. You have to go study abroad. You have got to do your master's. You are working in a bank. But you want to go do your master's. And you need financial breakthrough. I pray for you. Check your email. Something has been sent to your email. Your name is Emmanuel. Please send me a text on 0549-050505. Hallelujah. It's a powerful time you're having. You can send your prayer request on 0549-050505. Someone sent me a text that I've been married for 7 years. I don't have a child. Pastor, pray for me. You have been married for 7 years. You don't have a child. Send me a text to 0549-050505. I pray the blessings of children will locate you in the mighty name of Jesus Christ, the Son of the living God. We thank God for this morning. It's been amazing. The program of Good Morning Jesus concerning 88.7. My name is Apostle Dr. Welcome to the General Overseer of Faith Army Chapel Worldwide. You hear that right? 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We have branches locally and abroad. It's just amazing to connect to everybody via this media space. I love it. Via spiritual media. Amen. And this is Sunny 88.7 FM. 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I do counseling on Tuesdays. 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And Wednesdays at 3 o'clock, I am in Faith Army Chapel, Boothia Junction. Friday, I'm in Faith Army Chapel, Boothia Junction. Grace Temple, connect with me. I just took the immigration apartment. I just want to connect with you so we can have a wonderful time. Remember, Friday, 6 p.m. Amen. And then also, I'm also in Adenta on Friday, 6 p.m. Amen. At Marina Mall Ridge Junction, Marina Mall Ridge Junction, a few meters at the Marina Mall, you do a left turn. Amen. Or you just do a left turn, the church on the left. Faith Army Chapel, Holy Temple. Amen. On Sunday, 8 to 11, we are Faith Army Chapel, Holy Temple in Adenta at Marina Mall, a few meters from the Marina Mall at Adenta Ridge Junction. A few meters, about 200 meters, you do a left turn and you're there. God bless you so much for connecting. It's just amazing to come your way. I love you so much. And I pray that God will remember you. God will bless you. What a time we've had tonight. Amen. We do a lot of progress in the church. But before I talk about the progress in the church, I see prosperity coming upon people. I see favor. There is a season of favor, I confess. I want us to pray for favor this morning. That the day will be the day of favor. In the name of Jesus. Let today be my day of favor. I'm a scripture that I want to hold on the book of Psalm 102 verses 30. This is my season of favor. Listen. Sometimes we declare things. When it is not happening, declare it. When it is not happening, speak it. Good morning to all of you. I get to speak to somebody. Your day of favor is here. Your week of favor is here. You will be the chosen of God. God will favor you and help you. God will intervene in your situation. I see the grace for blessings, favor for contract.
2: favor for open doors, favor for open heavens, favor.
0: Can we turn to the book of Psalm 102 verse 13? 102 verse 13. We want to pray this prayer. Thank you, Jesus. We want to pray this prayer. Please send me a text of your request. Don't call now. Amen. Don't call yet. Don't call yet. Don't call yet. Amen. Don't call yet. No, as soon as I start mentioning the line, you can call. Thou shalt arise and have mercy upon Zion. For the time of favor her, ye the settlement is now. The time to favor her. Today I declare favor over your life. I command the favor. The Bible said, and grew in favor with men and with God. May you have favor with men and with God. May you have favor. Jesus had favor with men and with God. May you have favor with men. For favor over your life. Favor over your destiny. Where you are not trusting, you will trust it. Where you have been relegated, may God bring you from behind the scene. I see you over there anointing. You are coming from behind. You are coming from behind. And you God will look at you before. You are coming from nowhere to somewhere. Nothing has been but something will happen. Receive favor. I prophesy favor for the door. Favor for promotion. Favor for financial breakthrough. May God bring you a destiny helper. Somebody has a vision, but he just needs a destiny helper. Somebody just needs a partner. May God bring your business partner. Somebody needs a husband. May God bring your husband. Somebody needs a wife. May God bring your wife. May the same type of favor be activated in your life by the power of the Holy Ghost. In the name of Jesus, receive favor. In the name of Jesus, God bless you so much. The set time of favor is here. The set time of favor is here. Thank you, Jesus. God bless you so much. Amen. Send a text to 0549-050505. You can call the line 0549-050505. Amen. The favor, the time of favor is here. Amen. To activate favor is good to understand. Let's shoot something. Sometimes learn to sow seed to activate favor. Let me say this. Learn to sow seed to activate favor. You can support our preaching. Amen. And you can send it to 0549-050505. The moment I'm up, you can send it. I'm not shy about this. Amen. It's a work of God. If you don't support, you can't go on. Amen. And we have a project going to the north all the time. We go to the north, we preach to the north, nothing meaning for Christ. As you support us, we'll be able to go. Send us some more to this line 0549-050505. Favor will be activated in your life. Just trust me, I see the Spirit. Favor will be activated in your life. You can send what you feel that. You don't have to send millions, but you feel that. Just send something to this number and I believe that God will come through for you. The set time of favor is here. Send us to 0549-050505. You can also send your request. And as you send your request, you can add more as you feel that. Amen. God bless you so much. The program is Good Morning Jesus. Amen. And you can call us on 0549-050505. Somebody send a request, a long one. Daddy prayed for me. I had a dream that somebody was chasing after me and I fell down. But when I fell down, I felt somebody came to step on me. I woke up with body pains all over me. And I'm praying for you that whatever happened in your dream will not manifest in the physical, that there will be a rising up and lifting up for you. There will never be a falling down for you. For every dream you have, that's negative, I turn it for your good. May all things work together for the good of them. That love the Lord and are called according to the purpose. What a time we have together. Praise the name of the Lord. The program is Good Morning Jesus. I'm here from Monday to Friday, 4 a.m. to 5 o'clock. And remember, when you start your day with Jesus, it will always end in blessings. I love the program. I love this. Amen. Send a text. Call somebody, and tell the person this program is special. And every morning you can join me for quiet time. Hot prayers, deep word, we will enjoy ourselves to be an amazing time. If you watch on social media, share it to somebody. Let the person hear it and believe that and get it. If somebody says, bow down, there will be a lifting head for you, a lifting of your head for you. God bless you so much. That now at this time, 0549-050505. Somebody sent a text saying that you pray for me. I'm discouraged. I feel suicidal. May the spirit of suicide leave you. May the blessing of God come over you. Someone said that you pray for me. I need financial breakthrough. May God remember your finances. In Jesus' name. What a time you have. You can also call me and send me a text, and God will change your life. I thank God that you did connect. I wish you a wonderful day, wonderful week, wonderful year. And this is the day the Lord has made, and we will be glad. We rejoice and be glad to you. You heard from God's people, my apostle, Dr. Sabote. Amen. And I love coming your way. I'm enjoying my company, this family of Good Morning Jesus, an amazing family. Join us always and tell your friend to tell his friend that something good happens on every day between 4 a.m. to 5 a.m. Stay blessed and stay strong. Amen. So for us, Daniel,
3: our God will bring you. My name is Apostle Dr. Watasako Mante, the General Overseer of Faith Army Chapel Worldwide, affectionately called God's Major General. I'd like to invite you to listen to my Quiet Time program and devotion dubbed Good Morning Jesus on Sunny 88.7 FM with other men of God and believers. The Bible spoke about Jesus in the book of Mark 1 verse 35, where he will withdraw to a solitary place and pray on a daily basis. The Bible declares in Philippians 4:6, be anxious for nothing, but in all things by prayer and supplication, let your requests be made known unto God. Remember, when you start your day with Jesus, you end in blessings. Philippians chapter 4, verse 13. The time is 4 a.m. to 5 a.m. from Mondays to Fridays. Join me and your life will never be the same. Amen.

vigor. This one needs preservation. This one is saying no to the devil. Fire, she got.

0: would I be?
1: In Titus chapter 2, the Bible says, the grace of our Lord Jesus Christ has appeared to all men, bringing unto us salvation. Grace and Truth Table is the Bible teaching radio ministry of Reverend Wisdom Dafiamafo of Grace Chapel International. Grace and Truth Table is committed to excellence in communicating biblical truth and its application. And now, Reverend Wisdom Dafiamafo.
2: Praise God. So after the message to the churches, then we come to chapter 4. And in chapter 4, from verse 1, John wrote, after these things, after receiving the messages for the churches, the body of Christ, after these things I looked, and behold, I saw a door standing open in heaven. And the first voice which I heard was like a trumpet speaking with me. Whose voice was that? Jesus. After the resurrection, when he speaks, it's like a trumpet. This was John, who used to lie on his chest, though, because John was the youngest of them, and John was his favorite, and John will come and sit near Jesus, and Jesus would remind, Jesus would just embrace him. He was a favorite. He was the favorite. That's why in the Gospel of John, he used to write, the disciple whom Jesus loved. So now he heard the voice. He said his voice was like a trumpet. And the voice said to me, come up here and I will show you things which must take place after this. I will show you things in the future. Okay? So the book of Revelations is a prophetic book also. It said, I will show you the things which are in the future, the things which are coming upon the earth. But what is a little bit frightening here, John said, I saw a door in the heaven, and the voice said, come up here. And John was on the Isle of Patmos when Jesus appeared to him to give him the whole revelation. Then at a particular time he looked up and he saw a door. Hey, and the door was into her, and he heard the voice, come up here. And the next thing, verse 2, he said, immediately I was in the spirit, and behold, a throne set in heaven, and one sat on the throne. And he who sat there was like a jasper and a sardius stone in appearance. And there was a rainbow around the throne. Not the rainbow of the gay people, but this one is proper rainbow. Original rainbow from heaven. Around the throne were 24 thrones, and on the thrones I saw 24 elders sitting, clothed in white robes, and they all had crowns of gold on their heads. And from the throne proceeded lightning, thundering, voices, and seven lamps of fire were burning before the throne. And then he described the throne. And then in verse 8, it says, the four living creatures which were there in front of the throne, each having six wings, and they were full of eyes around and within, and they do not rest day or night, saying what? Holy, holy, holy, Lord God Almighty, who was and is to come. So, you know, so this is God Almighty seated on his throne. By the way, so when you come into the presence of God, like John, seeing creatures in the presence of God, the presence of God is such that it will be drawing worship from you. I'm not sure drawing is the right word. The presence of God is such that when you see him, there's nothing you can't be asking for your cow. you will be saying what? Holy, holy, holy Lord God Almighty. They are worshiping His holiness and His eternal existence, who was and is to come. The presence of God evokes worship. Hallelujah. Anyone who comes to church here and you are not worshiping, it means you have not entered the presence of God. There can be two atmospheres here, the natural atmosphere and the spiritual atmosphere of the presence of God. That's why the psalmist said, enter his courts with what? Thanksgiving in your heart, and enter his gates with whatever? With praise. Okay, enter his gates with thanksgiving and enter his courts with praise. So you can enter into the presence of God, or you can still stay in the natural atmosphere. But when you are in the presence of God evokes worship from you. All right, so I just want you to see the verse 8 here, which says, Lord God Almighty. So the one on the throne is who? Lord God Almighty. Or in simple terms, let's say God the Father. Amen. So you come to chapter 5. And he said, I saw in the right hand of him who sat on the throne, whom we see from chapter 4, that is God the Father, there was a scroll in his hand. What is this scroll? What does it represent? Well, many good theologians will tell you that scroll is like the title deed for the earth. It's the title deed. It's the title deed. I hope I'm preaching to the right people here. Do you know what a title deed is? When you buy a property, when you buy land, I hope I'm talking to, when you buy land, you pay money, what should you get? You should get what? The title deed. Do you know still today, there are some people who don't know this simple thing. So when they buy land, do you know what they get? They get receipt. And actually, in my village, when they buy land, they get receipt. They don't know anything about title deed. So people don't know what title deed is. What was in the hand of God the Father was like the title deed to the whole earth. The title deed. The title deed authorizes you to possess or to be the owner or to govern or to develop the land you have bought. The title deed. So it was here like a scroll, and there were writings inside. Some said indenture. That's fine. So indenture is writing. So there are writings on this scroll, inside and outside. And because you were also going to come to live on this earth, this is why I'm preaching this. Because you have to find your place in this message. Some of those writings may concern you. Did you hear in Psalm 40, Jesus said, in the volumes, it was written of me. Before you came, there are things written concerning you. Everything's written. But there's somebody in this world who can divert you from what was written. But thank God the scroll was sealed. Now, this scroll, and who will take it, and who will open it, who has the ability to open? If this scroll is the title deed for this earth, then this issue takes us back to the Garden of Eden. It takes us back to the Garden of Eden. That who will take the scroll, the title deed, and be the true and the rightful owner of this earth. In Psalm 115 verse 16, I preached it recently and I am emphasizing it again. Psalm 115 verse 16. The Bible says, the heaven, even the heavens, they are the Lord's. But the earth, he has given it to the children of men. So if life in the history of mankind stops there, then who is the rightful owner of the earth? Huh? Who is the rightful owner? The children of the earth. People like you and me. The earth should be our inheritance. But we also read in Matthew chapter 4, verses 6 to 8. In Matthew chapter 4, verses 6 to 8. The devil said to him, if you are the Son of God, then throw yourself down. For it is written, he shall give his angels charge over you. And in their hands they shall bear you up, lest you dash your foot against a stone. He didn't quote correctly. Yeah. Jesus said to him, it is written again, you shall not tempt the Lord your God. Get out of here. Then verse 8. Again the devil took him up on an exceedingly high mountain and showed him all the kingdoms of the world and their glory. In verse 9, and he said to him, all these things I will give you if you will fall down and worship. Who do you think you are, devil? Who do you think you are? Telling the Son of God, the one who created everything, according to John 1:1, through him all things are made. Nothing is in this world that was not made. Now the devil is telling him, just bow down and worship me for 30 seconds and then I will give you the authority. And he said to him, all these things I will give you if you will fall down. Hey, so it's a trap, eh? It's a very big trap. He even said, if you will fall down. Oh, this guy is too pompous. The devil is too pompous. Thank God he's under our feet. Come on, stamp the ground and say, devil, you are under my feet. What do you mean telling the Son of God that bow down and worship me? Okay, but then he made his point in verse 8, which Jesus did not respond to. He said, these things were given to me. And then we said, they were given to him by who? By Adam, according to the spiritual law of whoever you obey, you become the slave of the person. So the dominion over the earth was given to him by Adam, because it was first given to Adam by God. Hey, but the revelation is this. This is why the book was called the Book of Revelation. The title deed. Everybody say the title deed. The title deed was still in the hands of who? The Father.
0: God bless you, God bless you, God bless you.
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0: We're welcoming Bishop James Saar to the Sunny FM family. Bishop Saar is a renowned public speaker. 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Senior Bishop Saar is the author of books such as Give Me Back My Baby, Understanding Issues of Life, and the bestseller The Finger of God. 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
1: The money had fallen on the floor at the filling station, and it was a busy filling station. There was no way he would get the money back. They finally, he called me. He said, Pastor, and God told me the money is at the filling station. I said, George, God has told me the money is at the filling station. He said, we have been gone for 1 hour. I said, drive back 1 hour. When you get there by faith, by the power of God, the money will be lying there. He said, it is not possible. It is one of the busiest autobahn filling stations to the town. I said, keep quiet. Do what I tell you, and God will give you the miracle. He was crying. And the driver, who was an unbeliever, told him, let us take you to. So he started speaking in tongues. Makadabahaya, Zalakatakabasha. The driver was an unbeliever, said he's gone mad. So the driver told his other friend, let's take him to the airport at Dusseldorf to go to Ghana, because his money is missing. He doesn't know my friend was praying in tongues, just building himself up on his most holy faith, praying in the Holy Ghost according to Jude 20. He said they should take him to airport. He said, take me to the filling station. My pastor told me the money is there. He said, no, it's not possible. Germany, they could have cried. A free one somehow to form a filling station now. You took quite 1 hour. You're back on this can anymore. It's a messy family call. They drove at high speed. 1 hour after, which means 1 hour they left. Another 1 hour in, like a cry to Cape Coast, they went. Just when they turned, it was in a white envelope. Just when they turned from the corner into the filling station, there was a janitor cleaning with water hose, cleaning the floor. And was almost towards where the envelope fell. My friend George said he looked through the window and saw water on his envelope lying exactly where he stood. The money was on the ground. He told the driver, I don't know that horror. They spread and turned, and he said he jumped out of the car and fell on the money. And people were asking, what is wrong with a black man from Africa? Let's give God a bigger. Faith can change your destiny. Faith has a translating power. My friend George, 2 hours, 1 hour out, 1 hour in, he believed the word I spoke, that if I be a man of God, go, the money will be there, as I've told you. He went and saw the money there. It was there, wet from the water hose, from the janitor watering the place and cleaning the place. We took the money, and when he came and I visited him, the envelope was hanging on his wall. And every time friends come, he tells them the testimony of how God saved him and his business. Faith has a translating force. God can do anything. Let it be unto you according to your faith. What God did for my friend. Let me tell you anything. I want to say, Madame Fui, Eko Germany, Eko to spare parts. Auto air condition on Yama. And a Sikano, Okojina filling station. Auto fuel. And no beer driver, ni beer no nusu si for Makoto Nsio. I was shopping mall. I was filling station. Any scanny free in the street. So, I thought from. I was envelope. No more. Well, 50,000 euro. And this scanny bubuja. Well, who no? I know two car. No, don't shoot it back. Who baby or cotton yama? Or quiet scanny semina maire. Or frame. I'm saying, Sanko. Baby, I wouldn't know. Yamisimi can choose this can wall. Or see me too. My free mood. Don't shoot it back. Mrs. Sanko. Don't shoot it back. Or the quiet. Don't shoot it back. Or sign by. I said, Tia, I want to say. Said, yeah, me catcher. And no, in this Canada. Ah, obi who. Filling station was scanning the omens you go so, Okuria no toss no first scan. A tree, or the envelope no burning them, will be a buyer no ditch, who did their dance a train. And one will say, GDA, to me, give the Lord a big hand. Faith is what? A translating force. Faith can change your destiny. God doesn't have a problem. He said to him that believeth, wow, bejia dine here, and you nyami or catcher. Let's go to the next one. And so that is George for you, my friend. In Dusseldorf, who went to Dusseldorf, Germany, and the miracle God did for him. Let's go to the ninth platform for faith. Faith is a power point. Faith is what? A power point. So now, the ninth one, God is not in the business of giving everyone whatever they need, whether you believe or not. It is the power of God to everyone that believes that makes the difference. Nyese, di obi ape bia do nyame de ama no. Ujidia, ujidi sunu nyame jina, edi ya ngwa njuma wa brabo. And that's what it is. Jesus said to him that believed, all things are possible. And David stated in Psalm 66 verse 3, through the greatness of your power, your enemies will submit themselves to you. Number 9, faith is a power point. Watamfu embre wo wase emma wo da, aji ujidi. Se jidie eni umu wo nyame asemu. Memorize this scripture from Psalm 66, verse 3. How awesome are your works! Through the greatness of your power, your enemies will submit themselves to you. Because faith replaces fear. So he said, how awesome are your works? Through the greatness of your power, your enemies shall submit themselves to you. Who are your enemies? Sickness, poverty, health crisis, health challenges, witchcraft, failure, fear. These are the enemies. Psalm 66 verse 3 says, all your enemies will submit through the greatness of your power. So faith is a power point. Faith in God's word releases power in God's ability. I repeat that for free. Faith in God's word releases God's power in God's ability. Jidia ewo nyame asemu ne mo nyame tumi daddy. Ewo di onyame betumi ayem. Amen. Now let's go to Exodus chapter 14. Faith is a power point. Exodus chapter 14. Look at verse 9. The backdrop is this: when the children of Israel were fleeing from the wrath, the anger, and the pursuit of the Egyptians. Let's go to verse 9. So the Egyptians pursued them, all the horses and chariots of Pharaoh, his horsemen and his army, and overtook them camping by the seaside beside Pirorath before Baal-Zephon. Ohaw atete obia wode etata no nyame ma na efi Misraim ekwa bosha asasu na bibi tata wo bibi ansesan. Nothing has changed. The fact that you are born again does not mean the enemy will not pursue you, because Satan would like to take you back into slavery, would like you to build the pyramids, use you for nothing. You may have the promise of God on your life and still live in captivity one way or the other, except you know the word of God. So the Egyptian pursued them on their horses, their chariots, and their stand. And when Pharaoh drew near, God is there. God was watching. When Yami did catch it out, friend no su friend or betcho. When so and friend at the opposite, no aye. And Pharaoh nini Nasra for no air tower. Let's see what happened. And when Pharaoh drew near, the children of Israel lifted up their eyes. And behold, the Egyptians marched after them. So they were afraid. That's your first problem. It's a coward die many times before their death. When they saw the Egyptian come, they were afraid. Don't allow fear, because the more you hear the word as I'm preaching, the more you read the word, the more you listen to the Psalms, the more you worship God, the more you hear the word of God, faith comes by hearing. The more the word in you said, be full of faith, the more the word you have in you. By next week, I'll be teaching on 14 kinds of faith in the word, about 11 kinds of faith. Before we get to perfect faith, how can you be rich, full of rich faith? Faith is the issue. Faith will take care of all the things. They were afraid, and the children of Israel cried out for fear. What do you cry out for? They cried out for fear. Then they said to Moses, now, when fear comes, be careful what you say, because fear can replace your faith, and you begin to talk recklessly. Say, gyidie firi wakoma mahu ba de be firi wano no enye Satan can only work with what comes out of your mouth, because he makes sure faith, fear comes into your heart, and then that creates a platform for you to speak recklessly. Abonsambe shishe emehu ne wani behu ne wasumbete your sense gates be mehu abawakumam ne hu bawakumam a de beba ne se ehu be firi wanum de firi wanum na abonsam asom ne o de achechere. That's how it works. Satan creates an atmosphere where fear comes. And when fear comes, because faith will live

0: miracles in Egypt is the God who will deliver us and begin to address like David did to Goliath. So verse 11, when fear came, listen to what they said. Then they said to Moses, because there are no graves, and I mean, Waribio, and I mean, maybe Wu, and Adachi Miwa, Mima Bedain, and Adachi, Mikwebiana, Mama, and some Hununqua, a piano, a woon Yamiasim. The Abatu Biano, China so con Yamiasim. Whatever your eyes see, continue speaking what God has said. Don't speak according to the storm, speak according to what God has said. Because there are no graves in Egypt, you have taken us away to die in the wilderness. They are talking deaf. What you say will come to pass. You are your own worst enemy. The abetu ni obe kanu abebe Israel for mama cha se eko wo enti yeah baby ni wa ebe siye en wo Mizraim en odi abai esresum ya abebe wo eh eni ombe wo so enti wo mo e free Mizraim ni ne wui ema wama en ebe di wadi. Why have you dealt so with us to bring us up out of Egypt? Is it not the word we told you in Egypt? They didn't. Let us alone that we may serve the Egyptians. Now, because of their fear, they preferred captivity and slavery to the promised land. They put God to shame. For if it would have been better for us to serve the Egyptians than to die in the wilderness, can you imagine? Sheye se bibitu yare or how atiti anau she bibi adia sheye ni obeka. Isansa wan kebi shenuwe mkebi biya beyi inti diyamao. Listen to Moses, verse 13. And Moses said to the people, do not be afraid. Amen. Faith is a PowerPoint. He said, do not be afraid. Whatever you are facing right now, in your marriage, your business, the crisis of the economy, I am sent by God. As Moses told the children of Israel, do not be afraid. Say with me, do not be afraid. Say with me, I will not be afraid. I will stand on the word of God. I will not speak shame. I will not speak sorrow. I will not speak death. I will declare the word of God. He said, do not be afraid. Stand still and see the salvation of God. And verse 14, listen to Moses. He said, and the Lord will fight for you. I declare to someone, the Lord will fight for you. And you will hold your peace. And the Lord said to Moses, why do you cry to me? Yang kwasa de musuku mi so ma ka kire am de amonye fa oji di adwuma wo musu wo pese wo wu wo pese wo san ko Mizraim abosam di hu ahye wo mu enti asore okọ na okọ ne sai. May the Lord help you to line up your word and your confession to the word of God, for wherein lieth your deliverance. God bless you. I'll see you again tomorrow by God's grace. Amen.
1: 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We hope you've been blessed. 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God bless you.

Welcome to the Babylon Radio Program, a one-year journey through the New Testament. Today's reading is from John chapter 16. All this I have told you, so that you will not fall away. They will put you out of the synagogue. In fact, the time is coming when anyone who kills you will think they are offering a service to God. They will do such things because they have not known the Father or me. I have told you this so that when their time comes, you will remember that I warned you about them. I did not tell you this from the beginning because I was with you, but now I am going to him who sent me. None of you asks me, where are you going? Rather, you are filled with grief because I have said these things. But very truly I tell you, it is for your good that I am going away. Unless I go away, the Advocate will not come to you. But if I go, I will send him to you. When he comes, he will prove the world to be in the wrong about sin and righteousness and judgment. About sin, because people do not believe in me. About righteousness, because I am going to the Father, where you can see me no longer. And about judgment, because the prince of this world now stands condemned. I have much more to say to you, more than you can now bear. But when he, the Spirit of truth, comes, he will guide you into all truth. He will not speak on his own. He will speak only what he hears, and he will tell you what is yet to come. He will glorify me, because it is from me that he will receive what he will make known to you. All that belongs to the Father is mine. That is why I said, the Spirit will receive from me what he will make known to you. Jesus went on to say, in a little while you will see me no longer, and then after a little while you will see me. At this, some of his disciples said to one another, what does he mean by saying, in a little while you will see me no more, and then after a little while you will see me, and because I am going to the Father? They kept asking, what does he mean by a little while? We don't understand what he is saying. Jesus saw that they wanted to ask him about this, so he said to them, are you asking one another what I meant when I said, in a little while you will see me no more, and then after a little while you will see me? Very truly I tell you, you will weep and mourn while the world rejoices. You will grieve, but your grief will turn to joy. A woman giving birth to a child has pain because her time has come. But when her baby is born, she forgets the anguish because of her joy that the child is born into the world. So with you, now is your time of grief, but I will see you again and you will rejoice, and no one will take away your joy. In that day, you will no longer ask me anything. Very truly, I tell you, my Father will give you whatever you ask in my name. Until now, you have not asked for anything in my name. Ask, and you will receive, and your joy will be complete. Though I have been speaking figuratively, a time is coming when I will no longer use this kind of language, but will tell you plainly about my Father. In that day, you will ask in my name. I am not saying that I will ask the Father on your behalf. No, the Father himself loves you because you have loved me and have believed that I came from God. I came from the Father and entered the world. Now I am leaving the world and going back to the Father. Then Jesus' disciples said, now you are speaking clearly and without figures of speech. Now we can see that you know all things, and that you do not even need to have anyone ask you questions. This makes us believe that you came from God. Do you now believe? Jesus replied, a time is coming, and in fact has come, when you will be scattered, each to your own home. You will leave me all alone, yet I am not alone, for my Father is with me. I have told you these things so that in me you may have peace. In this world you will have trouble, but take heart, I have overcome the world. Thanks for listening to Bible on Radio. God bless you.

0: Today's devotional is titled Sharing in His Suffering, Part 1, Philippians 3, verse 10, that I may know Him and the power of His resurrection and the fellowship of His sufferings. The Apostle Paul prayed that he would know Christ in the fellowship of His suffering. The fellowship of His sufferings means being a partaker of the sufferings of Christ. How can I take part of Christ's sufferings? The main reason why Jesus came to suffer for the world is to save the lost from perishing in hell. You share in Christ's sufferings when you place yourself in a position to suffer for the salvation of others. Jesus is still in the salvation business. He finished the deal at Calvary, but its realization must be brought to bear on humanity through the spread of the gospel. If you preach the cross of Christ, that is only through faith in Jesus Christ that man can have salvation, and people insult you and persecute you for that, you are indeed sharing in the suffering of Christ. Today, many believers are not willing to share their faith in Christ and suffer for the sake of Jesus Christ. We don't want to suffer a little with Christ. Believing only and not suffering with Him is not the old-time Christianity bequeathed to us by our forefathers. Let's read about the early disciples and we will discover how much they suffered for Christ's sake and how they were even excited to go through such ordeals as their master Jesus did.
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1: And we want to say a big, big, big, super, super big thank you to all of you for joining us this morning on the I Am Drive. It's just about 5 minutes. We're hitting 7 a.m. this morning. And I want to say a big thank you to all of you for making Sunny your dial. Before, let me just say thank you. Thank you for choosing us. You know, in a world with so many voices competing for your attention, you've made Sunny part of your morning. And we never want to take that for granted. Thank you to, I mean, parents who listen while getting the children ready for school, for their vacation, you know, holidays and all of that. Thank you to the driver who's already navigating traffic this morning, Uber, Bolt, taxi, to you who's driving to work, I want to say thank you. Thank you to teachers preparing to vacate, preparing, doing lessons. Thank you to the trader opening the shop before sunrise. Thank you to the security officer who's been awake while the rest of us were sleeping. Thank you to all the office workers, the artisans, the entrepreneurs, the students, the retirees, everybody carrying the responsibility many people will never see. Thank you. And thank you for allowing us to be a part of your story. We don't know every challenge you're facing. We don't know every prayer you're praying. But we can't take it for granted. And we count it a privilege to walk with you one morning at a time. As this week comes to an end, I hope you leave today knowing this. Your work matters, your kindness matters, your faithfulness matters, and your presence here matters as well. So from all of us here to every one of you, we just want to say thank you for tuning into Sunny 88.7 FM. It's good morning! Yep, yep, yep. And our day has officially begun right here. Sunny 88.7. It's going to be a good day. I know it in my bones that, hey, it's going to be a good day. It's going to

News at 7, my name is Marmate John Smart Macmillan. In today's news, President John Dramani Mahama has unveiled a cenotaph at the Ministry of Defense in honor of the late Defense Minister, Dr. Edward Omane Boamah, marking 1 year since he and seven others died in a Ghana Armed Forces helicopter crash. During the ceremony, the president led the nation in paying tributes to the victims, describing Dr. Omane Boamah as a loyal friend and dedicated public servant. The commemoration followed a national interfaith memorial service held earlier to honor the eight individuals who lost their lives in the line of duty. The New Patriotic Party has presented petitions to the Supreme Court and Jubilee House alleging political persecution, selective justice, and abuse of state institutions by the government. The demonstration themed Democracy Under Attack drew hundreds of supporters through the streets of Accra. At Jubilee House, party leaders briefly delayed presenting their petition after objecting to media restrictions and the absence of the president or chief of staff. The petition was eventually received by presidential staffer Nanaya Jantua, who assured the delegation it would be delivered to the presidency. The West African Examinations Council, WAEC, has rejected allegations that it deliberately marks down candidates from private schools in the BEC, describing the claims as false and without factual basis. The response follows concerns raised by the Ghana National Association of Private Schools over alleged grading discrepancies in the 2026 provisional results. WAEC Head of Public Affairs, John Kapi, said the council applies the same marking standards to all candidates, regardless of whether they attend public or private schools. He added that WAEC is open to an independent audit of the results if the process is clearly defined and conducted by qualified experts. Telecel Ghana has launched a biodegradable EcoSIM as part of efforts to promote environmental sustainability in the telecommunications sector. The new SIM card uses 90% less plastic while offering the same voice, data, and digital services to customers. The move comes as the NCA estimates that Ghana has over 43 million active SIM users, highlighting the potential impact of reducing plastic waste in the telecom industry. Telecel says the initiative forms part of its wider sustainability drive, including solar-powered network facilities and tree planting projects. On the international front, Nigerian security forces have rescued 308 kidnapped victims in a major joint operation carried out in northern Nigeria. The victims abducted in separate attacks in Kwara and Niger states were freed from the Kainji Lake National Park Forest through a coordinated effort involving military, police, and intelligence agencies. The presidency described the operation as the largest same-day rescue mission by a joint security team. The development comes as Nigeria continues efforts to tackle persistent kidnappings and armed attacks across the country. And finally, U.S. President Donald Trump has denied reports that the United States is facing a shortage of munitions, insisting the country has more than enough weapons and is increasing production. The comments followed media reports suggesting U.S. missiles stockpiles have been significantly reduced by recent military operations. Trump also vowed to pursue legal action against individuals accused of leaking classified information, describing the leaks as treasonous. The Pentagon maintains that U.S. military readiness and weapon supplies remain strong. And that was Around the World. My name is Marmee Jansma Macmillan. Do have a fruitful day. Stay

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5: 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And gentlemen, listen, today's message will help you too. Now, can we take a moment, all right, to appreciate the women in our lives? Because for most of us, before you even think about, hey, Charlie, what's for breakfast? Someone has already been wondering and is done. Do we have enough tomatoes? Is there fish in the freezer? What are the children going to eat? You know, it's the kind of work nobody applauds, yet every family depends on it. And that is why I love what Foodstuff Home is doing. Instead of spending your precious Friday evening in traffic and then maybe another hour or so walking through the market, why not let someone else do the shopping for you? 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I beg, this weekend, spend less time shopping and more time with the people you love. All right? 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Right here on the I Am Drive on sunny 88.7 FM. Hope you're having a good time this morning. Where are you listening to us from? It's been a long time. I found out where our listeners are. listening to us from. It's been quite a while. Please let us know. Are you in traffic? Are you heading to work? Are you? Where are you right now? We'd love to know. 0540-130684. Give me just a minute, all right, to return with our sunny SMS for this morning. Or should I just shoot and go into it? Yeah, let me shoot. You know what? You know, before we dive into another busy day. This morning is a Friday. I want us to take a moment to celebrate something we always talk about. I mean, we hardly talk about these things, all right? Kindness at work. Kindness at work. You know, we spend so much of our lives with our colleagues. Sometimes they become like family. Maybe someone covered your shift for you when you were unwell. Maybe a colleague quietly paid for your lunch when you're going through a difficult time. Maybe someone defended you in a meeting. Maybe somebody thought you something without expecting anything in return. Someone maybe encouraged you just when you were about to give up. You know, those moments stay with us. So this morning, we want to know, what's the kindest thing a colleague has ever done for you? What's the kindest thing a colleague has ever done for you? It doesn't have to be a grandiose something, all right? What's the kindest thing a colleague has ever done for you? Maybe your colleague is listening right now. Maybe that person is actually on the radio right now. We just want to talk about kindness at work. What's that? The kindest thing that a colleague has ever done for you? 0540-130684. Love to hear your voice notes. Love to hear, I love to see your WhatsApp messages as well. This is Accra's biggest motivational breakfast. My name is Ajiman Opong Pepra.

0: That is Soul Winners right there. And Joe Metal had to, you know, go back to Soul Winners to do this one together. Beautiful, beautiful, beautiful one from Soul Winners. For My Good, bringing us to 27 minutes after 7 on the IM Drive. Join us this morning. What's the kindest thing a colleague has ever done for you? I mean, we're talking about kindness at work. For some of us, one time be a colleague, you know, bought your lunch for you, a colleague covered for you, colleague defended you in the office. I mean, these are things we hardly talk about. And so maybe that friend is listening to you this morning. This morning, we just want to push kindness at work, but we want to hear the unique stories of kindness at work. What did a colleague, what's the kindest thing a colleague has ever done for you? Join us 0540-130684. That is 0540-130684. I mean, cast your mind back. For some of us, that kindness is what has kept us today in that establishment we're in right now. Join us, share your voice note, share your WhatsApp messages, keep it brief. But you know what? Make we talk true small this morning. Emergency is not a give signal. So when life happens, I mean, momo for day for you. And so when you borrow what you can handle from your momo app, pay back on time, no pressure at all. Because when you pay back, the cycle continues and you get to do more with momo. Responsible borrowing actually is the real flex. Momo day. So do more with Momo. And, you know, I don't know, but then electricity is not just for keeping the light on these days. So it's keeping life moving, all right? And so this morning, if I ask you, I mean, if your work has to stop because you had no electricity, sometimes it is really, really difficult. 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We're talking kindness at work this morning.
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2: Hello, friend. What if one of the blessings that God gives us is positive peer pressure? Years ago, I attended a conference where I met someone who genuinely caught my attention. As a married woman, that was dangerous. Nothing inappropriate happened, but I recognized that my heart was beginning to wander in a direction that I did not want it to. I did something that many people would have been too embarrassed to do. I picked up the phone and I called a friend, an older woman that I deeply respect. I told her that I needed her prayers because I was struggling with lust, and I did not want this to grow into something that dishonored God or my marriage. She didn't judge me. She prayed for me. She checked in on me, and she reminded me who I was in Christ. Having that accountability truly helped me navigate what could have been a sinful situation. That conversation became one of God's ways of protecting me. I often wonder how many of our biggest mistakes could have been avoided if we had simply invited the right person into the struggle before it became a crisis. The Bible tells us in Galatians 6, "Bear one another's burdens and so fulfill the law of Christ." Notice that it doesn't say, "Carry every burden alone." God designed us for community. Some of us have hundreds of followers on social media, but not one person who can talk to us and ask us the hard questions. Who can call you out when your attitude is off? Who can lovingly confront you when pride begins to creep in? Who knows what you're praying about, struggling with, or believing God for? Who has permission to tell you the truth? Proverbs 27:6 says, "Faithful are the wounds of a friend." Sometimes the greatest act of love is not encouragement. Sometimes it is correction and rebuke. There can be no real transformation without some level of correction. And so we have to know that it only works if we have the humility to receive it. As professionals, this matters even more. The higher you go, the fewer people are willing to tell you the truth. People begin to tell you what you want to hear instead of what you need to hear. And that is dangerous. We all need older mentors who have walked the road before us. We also need peers who inspire us to become better instead of making excuses for us. We also need friends who will pray with us, fast with us, celebrate with us, and lovingly challenge us when we drift. At the same time, we also need discernment. Not everyone deserves access to our vulnerabilities. Some people cannot steward our confidence well. Ask God for the wisdom to know who belongs in your inner circle, because Proverbs reminds us that in the multitude of counselors, there is safety. You see, isolation is one of the enemy's favorite strategies, and accountability is one of God's greatest gifts. So today I want to leave you with a question. Who has permission to call you to order? Because the version of yourself that God has called you to become will almost certainly require people who refuse to let you settle for less. If you're looking for that type of community, I would love to invite you to join my Elevate Coaching and Mentoring Circle. We are reopening our doors on August 15, and it's a community of professionals that are committed to growing in leadership, character, emotional maturity, and faith through coaching, accountability, and wise counsel. If you're ready to become a bigger, bolder, braver version of yourself, reach out to my colleague Esther on 020-914-0357 and sign up today. Until next time, my friend, may God help you to live empowered.
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0: And you know, I love what Yahweh was talking about. My producer in the office here was saying that, you know what, I love Yahweh's vulnerability. But I love the fact that we're all vulnerable, but our ability to admit our vulnerability, it's another thing on its own. Who are you accountable to? Very powerful. And I hope you join us again on Monday for Empowered Living at 7:30. Right here on the I Am Drive. And this morning we're talking about kindness at work. What's the kindest thing a colleague has done for you? Two of my friends have shared something on my phone, my WhatsApp. I'll share with you guys as we go. But join us. I mean, sometimes it's the little things that somebody did for you. Maybe for you it was accommodating you for a little while. For some, maybe it's buying you lunch, you know, every time. It can be anything, but then we want to explode the radio with kindness that has come from not family but work colleagues, you know. Join us 0540-130684. This morning on Up Close, Dr. Benjamin Menu joins us. I mean, he's in Ghana. He was in Ghana for a particular project. He's going back, you know, out of the country. And he reached out. He's like, hey, I've got let's talk. I'm like, yeah, let's do this, you know. So Dr. will join us. He's got some great perspective on the church's contribution to socioeconomic development and all of that. And we're going to be talking to him at 8:30. We will be live on, you know, on Sunny TV. We'll be live across our socials as well. So remember to join us this morning.

0: Right here on the I Am Driving. This one is coming from Doe, bringing us to just about time to go for Lifeline with Reverend Iyesemakwe, Living Streams International. But this morning, we're asking one question. What's the kindest thing a colleague has ever done to you? And we just want to share, some kindness at work. I've got a couple of messages here. This one says, good morning, Sunny FM. When my mother passed away, my colleague quietly took over my workload for a whole week. I'll never forget that kindness. You see? Interesting. And this one says, I was new at work. I made a big mistake. Instead of embarrassing me, a senior colleague stayed behind after work and patiently showed me how to do it properly. Ajman, this thing has never left me. It is what has kept me in my current job at the moment. Kindness at work. This is Nancy. He says, 1 month I was really struggling financially, and a colleague of mine bought me lunch for a whole week without making me feel ashamed. Nancy, thank you very much. My car broke down after work, and a colleague stayed with me until everything was sorted, even though it made them late getting home as well. Join us. What is the kindest thing a colleague showed you at work? We want to talk kindness at work this morning. Sometimes it's quite interesting. People will be there for you. We say kindness has never left this world, though. And so share with us your voice note, or you can share WhatsApp messages that are dropping in as we go. Maybe someone covered your shift. Maybe, someone defended you in the meeting. You got to know about it. Kindness at work. Very, very important. Drop your WhatsApp messages 0540130684, or share a voice note with us this morning. Time for us to go for Lifeline with Reverend Iyesemakwe, Living Streams International.
1: Hello. I'd like to capture my thought to the word, hold the pillars. Hold the pillars. Hold the pillars. In the book of Judges, chapter 16, especially verse 26. Now here is Samson, empowered by God, brutal power. Brutal power, but the power was invested in his hair. God's power was invested in his hair. And he had, handled the gift foolishly. He had disrespected the gift. He had misused, he had abused the gift. And he had been shaved. And all of a sudden he was arrested by the Philistines and his eyes were pulled out. The Bible says, now he couldn't see. And the Bible then said he was grinding at their meal. He was using his energy to grind for them. My goodness. And the Bible says he made a prayer. And the prayer was, Lord, remember me this once. And before then, he asked the little boy, can you please show me the pillars of the house? Take me to the pillars of the house. And he said, held the pillars and said, Lord, remember me this one. And pulled with all his strength, and the pillars came down and crushed all his enemies, including their lords. Now, here's the thing. Number one, he realized that he couldn't see. He realized that he was in a position where he needs help. So he had to humble himself before a little boy. Sometimes when we've flown our dragons of pride, and we've ridden on our chariots of pride and all those things, pomposity, then all of a sudden, we come crashing down. That is the place for humility. Samson recognizes humility. Recognizes that I need to be humble. I can't see. I need somebody else to lead me. Hey, I've fallen from grace. Where I am, I'm low. I need somebody to help me up. And he appealed to a little boy. Look at the disparity. Mighty man of war, warrior, extraordinaire, and then a little boy who can't even hold a spear, and yet he's relying upon him. Sometimes you need to drop your pride gate. You need to break open your pride gate and walk in the pathway of humility and let people who are in a position to help you be of help to you. Don't be too high and mighty, such a way that you cannot be helped. Sometimes there's an information a little girl can have for a Naaman that will change his leprosy. But you know what? You need to be humble enough. Number two, Samson said, show me the pillars. And then he held the pillars and prayed. You know what? And prayed. Sometimes you need to hold the pillars of prayer. You need to hold those pillars in prayer, you know, and cry out to God. You need to hold the pillars. Hold the pillars of prayer. You also have a God. He is your God. When Jesus died, the veil of the temple was rent into two. And therefore, you can hold the pillars of prayer. Pray your way out. Cry out unto God. Pray your way out. It works. I know it works. I know it works. I believe it works, and I know it works for sure. Hold on to the pillars of prayer. Pray your way out of your desperate situation. Pray your way out of despondency. Pray your way out of disappointment. Pray your way out of depression. Pray your way out. Hold the pillars of prayer. Hold the pillars of his word. Hold the pillars of prayer. One here, one there. And pull at God. And pull at God. Pull at God. God will make a way for you. I know he made a way for Samson. He would also make a way for you. Hold the pillars. Don't let go. Well, the choices are yours. See you later.
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0: Right here, Accra's biggest motivational breakfast. This is Torin Wells and Naomi Rain with What a Miracle Feels Like. And I pray that today, wherever you are listening, you will feel what a miracle feels like. I mean, just waking up is a miracle. If you're expecting anything, anything big, you're praying about it, you're hoping for it, whether it's babies in the marriage, whether it's a breakthrough in the area of job, whether it is simply, you know, even a relationship, I pray that you get a feel what a miracle feels like. And this morning we've been asking, we've been asking that we share about office kindness. And we've got some messages.
1: Good morning, Sonny.
0: Well, just hang on. I mean, let's share a few of these messages with you.
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express my gratitude to for showing me a great kindness. It's about 7-8 years ago when I was on admission and I was helpless, so I was just lying down with IV on me. So it's like I was falling asleep and then realized my pastor's voice, heard my pastor's voice in the ward. So I woke. So he was like, nurse, what's happening? Only for me to realize that the line, you see the cord in which the IV passes through into your line, that cord, my blood, instead of the drip flowing into my blood was rather climbing into the drip, and that's what my pastor saw, and he was so nervous. So he called out the nurse, and then the nurse quickly rushed, and then he said, look at what's happening. So the nurse did the correction, and to my surprise, my pastor holds this drip from cankering to cankering until it finished there before he left with a wife. And I was so, it was something that touched me. I was so surprised. In fact, I always say God richly bless him. His name is Reverend Joseph Tay Mensam Femawe, a Presbyterian pastor. And it's only the Presbyterian that can do this. May God richly bless him for me. So this is the greatest kindness, and I don't think I can ever forget this. Hadn't been him, who knows, I may have gone by now, because that's about 7-8 years ago.

0: sorry, I've not added up my name. I'm Gloria Fiaojo from Ashaiman, Newtown. And he is also a pastor at Ashaiman Nazareth, Ajikuchu. God richly bless him for me. Thank you.
1: Bye-bye. Thank you very much, Gloria. Bye-bye. And that's how it is. I mean, kindness at work. And I remember a few of the WhatsApp messages I read to you earlier. Somebody saying that, listen, I was hard up and somebody bought lunch for me for a week. Listen, this is kindness. It's something you don't take for granted. Another person I remember saying that, listen, my car broke down. A colleague stayed with me until the car was fixed. And even though it made them late going home, I mean, they stayed. That's kindness. That's kindness.
2: Yes, Ajuman, I'm trying hard to find out who exactly I need to mention here. There's so many people who have been very, very kind to me, you know, my various workplaces. But I think, for me, kindness means a whole lot. And especially at the workplace, it's not just about what you're able to do in my life, but what you'll be able to do in the organization as well. So I'd go for John Afotro Doji. Currently a teacher of Ebenezer Hills JHS, and such a very, very diligent young man. He is actually diligence personified, and for me, that means a lot of kindness to me. And he stands for, you know, the truth. He's hardworking. He's a brother, actually. He would cover up for you, I mean, your flaws. And Doji, I want to celebrate you this morning. Your diligence is great kindness to me and to GH, you know, and I can't but celebrate you. So John Afotro Doji, aka No Limits of Ebenezer Hills GHS, God bless you so much and increase you more and more. I love you. You know that already, eh? God bless you. No Limits.
1: Big thanks to my brother for sharing. I mean, kindness at work is it's big. It doesn't matter whether it was no matter how small it was. And I love the other WhatsApp that said, well, I'd just gone into a work, you know, I made a big mistake, and a senior colleague sort of waited after work and walked me through the proper way to do it, and that is how come I have kept my job today. You can also share with us 0540-130684. At 8:30, Dr. Benjamin Menu is joining us. He is a visionary leader, traveling all around the world. He was in Ghana for a program, and when we heard he's in town, we say, hey, can you swing by? I mean, let's talk. Let's glean some, you know, most important nuggets from you before you leave the country. He's joining us at 8:30 this morning. We'll talk about the church. We'll talk about the church's influence, you know, in nation building and all of that right here on the I Am Drive. Stay with us.

0: Good morning, Sunny FM and Sunny FM listeners. So my name is Mina. One woman showed me kindness when I joined a company. Her name is Mrs. Samilia Ankra. I call her the original Mrs. Ankra. So my friend and I joined the same day. And then another friend wanted us to buy some things for her from Accra Art Center. So we went to get the things during lunchtime. But traffic to North Industrial Area, the traffic was so bad, like so bad. We got there, we got to the office after, like way after lunch, and we met. Apparently, the HR had come out of us, and she said, "Oh, she covered up for us." So as soon as we came, she said, "Hey, you ladies, where did you go to?" Then we explained to her. She said, "Please, next time, don't do that again." She really, really covered for us, and she's been a mother to me all these years. I say God richly bless her. May God keep her safe for us, and may God give her so much wisdom so that she can continue to impact. Make impact in our lives. Thank you, Aunt Samilia. Thank you, the original Mrs. Sankra. God bless you.
1: Bless you for reaching out as well. It's been kindness at work this morning on the IM Drive. Sometimes, maybe for some week, you're tied up, you know, and a colleague will see it, say, "Hey, Charlie, can I buy lunch for you? Can I do this for you?" Sometimes a colleague who is giving you a lift in and out of the house. I mean, that's the kind of kindness we want to share. And I'm glad you're all sharing. I mean, you can also join at 0540130684. Remember, Sunny SMS is brought to you by Republic Vest from Republic Bank and Munchi. And this morning, we've got a great conversation coming up in just about, you know, a few minutes right here on the I Am Drive. You know, a son of this land, you know, an amazing, mighty man of God came to Ghana for a program. We're excited to have him pass through the studio, share some most important nuggets with us, you know, glean from, you know, the wisdom, the experience and all of that. And so remember to stay right here with us. Maybe if you're going to get out of the car, remember, you can just go to sunnygh.com and continue the conversation right there when you get to the office, or just go on the app, right? Sunny TV GH. You're catching us live there as well. You see the radio button, just hit on it. And let me say good morning to our listeners who are listening to us right here in Ghana and around the world. I can see quite a good number of you who are not in the country. Good morning from Ghana. We're excited that you are listening. Dr. Benjamin Menu is joining us this morning, and we're excited to share in his wisdom, his experience in ministry. If you're a man of God in ministry and you're on the radio, don't be in a hurry to get away. Stay here with us on the I Am Drive.
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2: 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And we're talking about couples retreat before we went. I want to remind you that, you know what, So I think yesterday I said it. We're booked for couples retreat for the initial booking we did with Aqua Safari. That is oversubscribed. Now, we've added 15 more rooms. And so if you're listening to us, we've got only just about 15 more rooms. And I understand that has started going as well. If you're listening, 27th to the 30th of August, we're going away. It's about 12 years, 13 years running for us on Couples Retreat. It's been a beautiful escape for building marriages, deepening intimacy, honoring commitment. 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They're joining us. Mrs. Mamifua Sakite Williams, she's our intimacy facilitator for this year. And Kobna Jackson, founder of Doubles the Marriage Conversation. 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

0: A few days ago, my good friend Fifi Fosin reached out and he's like, Ajuman, Dr. Benjamin is in town. And I'm like, what an excitement. I mean, please touch base and let me talk to him. It will be good to have him in the studio to talk to him, for him to bless our listenership across the country and across the world with some, you know, some nuggets, all right? And so this morning we're excited to have a conversation with him. He's a seasoned global leader. He's a visionary mentor and a transformational speaker with over 3 decades of experience in pastoral, in corporate, and national leadership. He's widely recognized for his influence in leadership, development, marriage and family life, strategic governance, and human capital development. He has dedicated his life to empowering individuals, organizations, and nations to thrive. And he's an internationally sought-after conference speaker and relationship expert. He's an entrepreneur, an executive, and organizational leader as well. We're excited to have this visionary. He's the founder of Arise America and Empower Africa. He leads initiatives focused on inspiring transformation, fostering innovation, and building systems. And he's driven by a deep passion for Africa's future. In my first conversation with him, it didn't take long for me to notice that. No, good morning. It's good to have you.
1: I'm excited to be here. I love the way you do your thing. You're just world class, man.
0: You know. As I was thinking, I'm like, you know, before all this platform,
1: yes, sir.
0: I'm sure there's a Ghana story. I mean, your life in Ghana. You know,
1: who
0: sort of motivated you and inspired you.
1: Yeah, I mean, Dr. Tabel did, you know, did a lot of motivation for me, and I was raised by Pastor Sego Odoko, and I was a street guy, St. Peter's guy, went to Presec, you know, and life, I didn't do well at life. I, you know, gave my heart to Jesus, and everything turned around for me.
0: So your journey around the world, I mean,
1: yes, sir.
0: I mean, throw a bit of light on that.
1: Left Ghana. And I went to med school in Russia and did a little bit of mission work there. And from there, I was serving in Russia. I left the Soviet Union and went to the U.S. to Bible school. From the Bible school, and after Bible school, I started traveling around the world. You know, I worked for Corporate America, Nestle, for a couple of years as a top salesman there. And from there, I started traveling the world, and, you know, empowering leaders and, you know.
0: I mean, you sat with leaders, entrepreneurs, yes, pastors, sir, influencers across different nations. I don't know. What have you discovered about, you know, maybe Ghanaian potential? Sometimes don't recognize ourselves.
1: The Ghana is blessed with a lot of great churches. But we are not in alignment with the kingdom mandate. So a lot of lives and destinies and human capital are wasted in church. Because the average Ghanaian pastor or African pastor is not holistically empowered. So we are raising up a lot of spiritual giants who are not relevant on earth. So instead of the church moving the nation forward, the church is moving the nation backwards. You know, so I drove around town a little bit. And every 2 minutes walk, 5 minutes walk, you see a church.
0: Yeah, you're right about that.
1: And a nation that doesn't build industries will have their young people, you know, running out of that nation to nations where, you know, where their industry. So we have to understand the mandate of the church. We have so much potential. But I beg to differ. We are doing church wrong. We got to serve God by serving humanity. We have raised and outsourced most of our responsibility to God. And the more we are doing that, the more we are destroying the human capital. And the church is the most powerful institution in this nation. If you don't fix the church, you can never fix the future of this nation. You can't.
0: This is like probably the call that we've been, something we've been hearing for the last couple of years. I mean, of course, we're seeing a lot of churches.
1: Yeah, lovely.
0: We're seeing a lot of, especially young women, young men spending, some huge amount of time at church with church leaders.
1: Yeah.
0: My question is, where do we begin from? On this transformation.
1: Our transformation will begin from our Bible schools, because we have raised pastors who are anointed, but they only understand the gospel of salvation. They don't understand the mandate of God, the gospel of the kingdom. Salvation is the access. The kingdom is the mandate. Kingdom. Kings dominating. We are redeemed as kings and priests. Our assignment is not in heaven. Our assignment is on earth. And the success of the church is when heaven reflects here on earth. We keep developing backwards because we have not accepted responsibility for our dominion here on earth. It is said that the fastest way to destroy people is to prepare them for the church and prepare them for heaven without deploying them to accept responsibility for the challenges on this earth. We have become the light of the church. We have not become the light of the world. The world changes must be raised in our churches. So a lot of genuine pastors are preaching with a lot of passion, but they are preaching error. And most of our genuine pastors, if you sit under them for 10 years, your whole life will be wasted. Not because he's a bad guy, but because he has attended Bible school, or he has been trained by a father in the faith that has taught him soul winning, prayer, prophetic. We have not been trained. The black man has not been trained how to use his mind, accept responsibility,

0: You know, most of us pastors are more criminal than people outside the church. We are not Christ-formed. Mm. So we have a lot of work to do. And the alignment of the church will drive our nation forward. If we don't get church right, you will never develop. Never.
1: And you know, Doc, the most difficult one is, you said something that most of our ministers are even more criminal. I mean, sometimes they're
0: corrupt.
1: Yeah. I mean, and sometimes it becomes the biggest tool against even evangelism.
0: Yeah.
1: I mean, on social media, you've seen some pastors swindling people, yeah. Doing this and doing that, you know. And a pastor is a pastor,
0: yeah.
1: Out there. Yeah. We don't say, oh, this is a good pastor. He's a pastor. He's pastoring a church and all of that. And so I personally, for us, maybe he had Sunny doing, pushing the word of God,
0: yeah.
1: And work of God. We interact with a lot of pastors.
0: Yeah.
1: I mean, our radio has over 30 to 50 pastors.
0: Wow.
1: Who minister on the daily from morning till evening.
0: Wow.
1: And you want to expect a huge transformation of people. One, their lives, their physical lives, growth in their lives.
0: Yeah.
1: I mean, development in their lives. But we are not seeing all this.
0: Yeah. And because of the poverty of the discipleship, we are not, our messages are breakthrough, demons, which is good. But if you don't disciple them, they will not be Christ-formed. You can tell an unbeliever from a believer, just that we speak in tongues and we go to church and we worship songs. Most nations where there's no church are more Christ-formed than us. We must go back to the basics of the transformation of the pastor, and we must be Christ-formed through discipleship. Those days we got born again, St. Peter's SU, you know, that generation, you see young men, Christ-formed. Our passion was Christ-formation.
1: Mm.
0: Our passion was be more like Jesus. This time, our sermons are producing an army of half-baked Christians who are more corrupt than the ungodly. So we need alignment. Otherwise, you know, and that alignment is understanding the original mandate of the church and going back to the basics. When the soul is won, he's won to be Christ-formed and leadership developed and to be empowered holistically, not just spiritually, holistically for the mandate God has given to him on earth. So the church is a place where deliverers and saviors and reformers are raised to bring heaven's beauty to the earth. So we must transform the earth on our way to heaven. Thy kingdom come, thy will be done on this
1: earth.
0: Yeah. So if a nation, you don't measure a nation by the number of churches. You measure the nation by the impact of the church in the community, in the nation. If the nation is so transformed, the church is doing something wrong.
1: You know, I think I met a man of God recently who said, our pastors are preaching experience. I mean, he can just close his eyes, pick a Bible, and preach for you to be touched, but it's just experience.
0: Yeah.
1: I mean, maybe he himself hasn't been that transformed, you know, and so it's just experience. And I think we're seeing a lot of that. Do you see a future in the young generation of Christians coming? I mean, as you've been in Ghana in the last couple of years,
0: the young ones are copying wrong, but they're copying with so much passion. They're copying. There are a few remnant, but the average young pastor or young believer, their perspective about ministry is cars, houses, visa, a big church. And when that becomes the goal, you do everything to get it. And if you teach prosperity in the church without Christ formation, you are breeding corruption in the nation. You know, and so go the church, so go the nation. So our young people are improving on the error that we, the fathers, have made. You know, some of the fathers have done a great work. They did what they knew. But our young people are more

0: like and more crafty
1: yeah.
0: than so.
1: Yeah.
0: That's the right word.
1: Yeah. Slick, you know, because these are yeah. maybe young men who are astute in the word of God yeah. first and foremost. Yeah. But then, like you said, the end goal is the big cars. Yes. The end goal is the big houses. Yes. I mean, you look at social media today. I mean, for people in their 40s and above. We saw church differently
0: yeah.
1: in those days. We saw evangelism differently. Yeah. I mean, social media, I know, has become a powerful tool yeah. to reach out. Mm. But then now, you're seeing the flashy houses. It's good to have them.
0: Yeah.
1: It's good to be blessed in that way. But when it becomes the yardstick.
0: Yeah, the focus.
1: The focus.
0: The passion. Corruption is, you can avoid corruption. We have a mandate. We are sent by God to bring heaven's culture, beauty, and values on earth. We are sent by God to reflect Christ and to win the lost and to win systems. But when until the sermons on the pulpit changes from egocentric sermons to relational sermons, we have people going to church like going to the shrine. Hmm. They don't go to church to seek Christ. And, you know, they go to church to seek prophecy. They go to church to seek breakthroughs. You know, as soon as they get their breakthrough, they're out. But those days, we didn't, you know, those days in the early 90s, we didn't know all of that. So that generation of born-again believers, if you meet them now, they are very solid in God. Mm. Because we had the foundation. This generation, they're not having the foundation. We win the lost. Our main purpose for winning the lost is not to disciple them, is so that we can have sitting capacity, you know, and we must align. Otherwise, we're going to destroy this nation.
1: Sometimes I ask myself, so as an ordinary person, as a Christian, what then becomes my role individually? I mean, singularly, what then becomes our role in this transformational journey? What do we do? How can we all contribute, you know, you know, for this transformation? I know it's not exactly about Church X
0: yeah.
1: or Church A,
0: yeah,
1: but it's a lifestyle. It's a change of mind. Yeah. What do we do?
0: I believe that what we all must do is accept leadership responsibility for why we are here on earth. Be Christ-formed. Discover Christ. Discover the kingdom. Discover an intimacy with the Holy Spirit, and discover your sphere of influence, and what impact can I make on my own? Mm. How many souls can I win? How can I bring change? How can I raise leaders who are Christ-formed? You know, that is the job of the church, that we must all be. The impact of the church is in deployment. So, because the church is a community of leaders, the mandate is a leadership. The kingdom mandate is a leadership mandate, and Jesus spent more time raising leaders. Until we raise leaders, they will not accept responsibility.
1: Yeah.
0: So everybody must be doing something. The church is a community of high-powered leaders, high-value leaders who are Christ-formed, and we must be deploying them to accept responsibility. Mm. Look at how filthy Accra is. Look, our communities are filthy. We live like, you know, some of us live like animals, you know, because we are not conscious of our kingdom mandate here. You know, God does not need you in heaven. You came from heaven. Heaven is after you finish your assignment. God wants us to bring heaven here. Impact is duplicating heaven's culture here on this earth. So the nation with a lot of churches must be a nation that reflects Christ's neatness, order, systems. You know,
1: it's interesting how it is interesting how you're talking so practically. Mm. I was expecting a lot more spiritual, you know, and that's where we miss it.
0: That the balance.
1: Yes, the balance that a church, for instance, you have a church in a community. We're not reaching out in the community.
0: No, we are not.
1: Our concern says we park our cars, a whole lot of them, every yeah. Sunday. Yeah. We do our service. We leave.
0: Yeah.
1: But people need a lot more than that in the yeah. community. We are not the ones clearing the gutters. And mm. and I'm thinking, mm. look at how rains sort of devastated
0: yeah.
1: people,
0: yeah.
1: killed people yeah. in Ghana.
0: Yeah.
1: If as many churches as we have, each church was responsible mm. for its area, educating its members to go back in the communities and just as you said, and live like godly human beings where cleanliness is part of our godly mandate. I think we wouldn't have experienced
0: what we experienced.
1: I don't know, Doc, I don't know why we're so holy a church, and as soon as we leave the premises, we're different human being altogether. We're back in traffic like anybody.
0: Yeah.
1: We're shouting, we're screaming like anybody.
0: Yeah.
1: In the office, we're as corrupt as the next person who is sitting there. Yeah. We're stealing as well in the office.
0: Yeah.
1: We're messing office, you know, property.
0: Yeah.
1: We're saying this one is government property. Yeah. Why can't our Christian life reflect this? That's where my challenge
0: is. Because our sermons are not Christ-formed sermons. You can go on YouTube or Facebook and listen on Sunday. You hardly hear Christ-formed sermons. The quality of believers we have raised is a reflection of the sermons of we are exposed to. And then we have not understood the person of Jesus and his principles. We know the person. We don't know his principles. We have not understood the natural and the supernatural. We have not understood the Son of God and the systems of God. You know, we have not understood how believing God for a miracle and using your mind to create a miracle. One of the most beautiful things of a believer is that we came from heaven. Our main assignment here is to accept responsibility for the earth. We have not accepted responsibility yet, the average church, average believer. That is why the government is going one way and the church is going the other way. So there's no internal development in the people. So any development, some of the places I've driven around, you see, they build nice roads and give it 3 years. Everything will be messed up. We don't have a maintenance culture. Everything is a mess. Everything is a mess. Everything is a mess. The nation with a lot of churches should be the most developed nation, most innovative, creative, advanced nation. Because we have the mind of Christ. We are here on earth. We are to serve God, serve humanity. And the highest form of service to God is by serving, creating goods and products. Our young men are run out of this country. They don't see a future here. They don't see a future here.
1: Doc, you know, I'll shift a little. I mean, you have so much experience out there. You've worked in corporate. You're developing people, talents. I mean, what would you say are young people listening this morning? What skills, I mean, should people develop? What do you see out there that our young people should probably begin to shift their minds to? What's the trend personally that you know that people should begin to look at, especially our young people? What skills should we develop?
0: Our most important skills is values. If you don't fix values, you can't fix nothing. The greatest asset we need here in our continent, in our nation, values. A believer tells you this, it is that. A pastor tells you this, is that.
1: No integrity.
0: And no integrity. And he doesn't feel bad about it. It is done. It's everybody doing it. No values. It is a lack of virtues and lack of values. Try employing a born again believer to work. He comes late, he goes early, takes long lunch. And it's on Facebook or throughout work. How do we build as a nation? How do we advance?
1: Values.
0: But you want visa to go to a nation where you can use your phone. You know, where values are. It can be an Islamic nation. It can be Dubai. It can be Singapore. It can be America. It can be Canada. The values of an unsaved man is intimidating. So one of the most important skills that we need as the church is values. We need values, virtues. You know, people go to work, they are slugging. You go to the bank to the bank and people are walking in like they owe you something. Everything is slow. We are not a serious people. That's the word to use. You're not a serious people. Everywhere the black race is, there's poverty, underdevelopment, and a lot of churches. The church is the government of heaven on earth. And the church, we must change our orientation as pastors so that we can build values, principles, virtues, you know, character, integrity. Those are the foundation we need. A sign that we have Christ in us is not speaking in tongues.
1: Mm.
0: It's values, morals, principles, integrity, you know, accepting responsibility, all of that. Before you start blasting in tongues and going to the mountain, you know, and accept and using our head. We have too many spiritual giants whose minds are not developed. How do we develop as a nation?
1: Values. There's a word that you keep bringing up, and I remember, I think somewhere 2 months ago, we met with a giant right here in Ghana in the industry, with the ICGC Church and stuff, and he kept mentioning accepting responsibility.
0: Yeah, yeah.
1: I think you've said it more than five times this morning. Accepting responsibility. Yes, when I asked him about how men should even lead their families, he said, first, you should be somebody who can accept responsibility. Yeah. Why is this so important?
0: Because that's why God sent man on the earth. Man's main assignment for being on this earth is accept responsibility. Because God rules in heaven. Man rules on earth. He is the Lord of lords. We are the lords on earth. He is the King of kings, and we are kings on earth. Why did God send man to the earth? To bring heaven's culture and beauty and development here. And if we don't accept responsibility, we can never fulfill the mandate God gave to the church. We'll go to heaven, but we won't fulfill the assignment. Because God wants to duplicate heaven here. Let him have dominion over all the earth. We are not doing that. So nothing changes if we plant churches. Nothing changes if you ordain pastors. It is even more dangerous to the economy, to the future of the nation, when you raise a lot of pastors without commissioning marketplace giants. We have built too many churches that are not building in the human capital of the people. We have outsourced all responsibility to God. How do we develop? So instead of reflecting heaven, we are not reflecting it. We are reflecting hell.
1: Jonas is listening. He says, such a thought-provoking, heart-piercing discussion. He said that our quest for nokofio living, as compared to Christ living, is the main challenge. Sometimes you really wonder whether our redemption is of any importance to us as compared to swags, likes, comments. Eternity is hardly on the line of importance in our current dispensation. So it's so nauseating to see Christians defending mediocrity, irresponsibility, corruption, and even attach scripture references as jargon. It really hurts. It's really heart-wrenching until Christ becomes the Christ in our lives. We'll hardly get to the class of God. I mean, that's Jonas sharing this. Jonas, I hope I got it all, I mean, for you right there. And so, Bishop, so for any pastor listening, which I know we have it in the hundreds right now, listening to us, where do they begin from? They have started a culture already, but then this morning I know you can change. Begin to go on the right course. Where do they begin from? How do they transform their churches to transform one, the people, the mindset of the people, godly people of virtue, of values? Where should the leaders of our ministries begin from?
0: Well, the greatest attack of every church is, the greatest attack or blessing to every church is your pastor. Your pastor's transformation, ignorance, misconception, belief system, philosophy will create you or destroy you. If you go to any church, every congregation is a reflection of their pastor. You can't transform the congregation until you transform the pastor. So if your pastor tells you that jump seven times and turn around, every time it's more of noise and all of that, without holistic empowerment of the masses, you sit in church for 15 years, 10 years, 5 years, 3 years, and your life will be wasted. So we need, as pastors, we need to get back to the drawing board. How do I develop my leadership? The first thing, ordination is about 5%. If you're going to raise leaders as a pastor, you must be a leader first.
1: How do you develop your leadership?
0: How do I become Christ-formed? Because I've seen a lot of programs in town, and all of them are geared towards prayer and fasting, prayer and fasting. We have prayed and fasted. I'm a prayer man. I love prayer. We have prayed and fasted. The more we are praying and fasted, the more we are going backwards. Nothing is working because we have not developed the total man. You know, so the transformation of pastors in our nation is more important than the government, because the church feeds the masses, and what feeds the masses feeds the nation. You know, so as a pastor, go back to the drawing board. How do I take these people and develop them to be Christ-formed? Develop them to discover and have encounter with God. Develop them to discover their purpose, their leadership, their giftings, their potential. Develop their minds, their craft. Develop their morals, so that you are raising giants, world changers, light of the world, not light of the church. World changers, salt of the earth. So the greatest entrepreneurs and the greatest businessmen and the greatest innovators and the greatest pastors and the greatest leaders in your society must be coming from your church intentionally.
1: Intentionally.
0: So when you see challenges in your community, it is your responsibility. You don't wait for government, because the church is your is the government of heaven on earth. But if you don't transform, it will be noise. We do, most of our programs are not kingdom aligned. Most of our trainings in Bible school are not kingdom aligned. So as a man of God, take accept responsibility. As a woman of God, accept responsibility. Get back to the drawing board. How do I build me? Forget about the members. How do I build me? Because if you're not built right, if you're not trained right, if you're not a reading pastor, if you're not a transformed pastor, if you don't understand economic empowerment or maritime empowerment or social transformation, national transformation, it will be in the realm of the spirit, in the realm of the spirit, in the realm of the spirit. And some will say that we have only developed in the realm of our development is only in the spirit. So we need the balance. We need the prophetic, but the prophetic must empower the kingdom assignment. Without the prophetic, without the kingdom mandate, we are only focusing on the fragment of the gospel. Deliverance, someone say deliverance, prayer, prophetic, you know, it's still nothing is going to change.
1: Doc, is there a plan? I mean, personally, from your team and yourself?
0: Yes, yes.
1: I mean, because I feel, I mean, as you're speaking, I mean, the Holy Spirit speaking to me. I mean, you are you planning on anything?
0: Yes, we are planning on building a training center strictly for pastors who are already in ministry, and the young pastors, you know, and young believers, to reorient them. You know, many of them have understood salvation, seeking God for their personal needs, but our mandate is bigger than that. The kingdom mandate is about what God wants to do through you, not what God wants to do for you. God wants to do through you. Is, you know, that is when we align to the kingdom mandate, transformation in the church and the society and the nation will be easy.
1: There's a message that says, I would like to follow his ministry. I mean, are people able to, you know?
0: I mean, on my Facebook, Dr. Benjamin, you see a lot of thought-provoking stuff.
1: Dr. Benjamin Maino.
0: Yeah.
1: I mean, if you're listening to us this morning, you like to follow Doc, you like to, see his ministry, his posts, you know, conferences and others. Dr. Benjamin Maino, you're going to catch him right there. Doc, if we have to leave you for maybe the next few minutes to pour out anything that we've not been able to dig out, please take us away.
0: Well, as I've said before, the destiny of Ghana.

0: we always depend on them. We raise a lot of spiritual giants whose minds and skills are not maximized. So the instead of blaming the government, it is not a government problem. The government, the corruption in government is a result of the corruption in the people, because the government comes from the people. We, the church, have a huge responsibility. We have not done church right. Most of us. We need to get back and Christ and develop our people to be Christ-formed, develop them to accept responsibility, develop them to their leadership, and develop them to how do we impose heaven's culture here on our way back to heaven. If we don't do that, most of our programs are very useless programs. You know, I'm blessed beyond the cares, whatever. It doesn't empower the people to accept responsibility. It's not relevant. We must be relevant to the times we are in. And don't ordain, not every born-again believer who's on fire for God is called to be a pastor. Some are called to be in business. Some are called to be in politics. Some are called to be in the marketplace. So please, I beg the pastors, stop raising everybody to be a pastor and raise them to be, because every platform is a pulpit, you know. So, and if you're a pastor and you know you don't have a big church, go get a job.
1: If you're a pastor, you don't have a big church, go get a job.
0: Yeah.
1: Go get a job.
0: And then raise your people to be problem solvers. Ghana is a gold mine. Raise your people not to wait for a miracle. Raise them to see the problems as breakthroughs. Every problem is a breakthrough. The whites, the Lebanese, the Indians, they are digging gold here. They are seeing our problems as breakthroughs. And they are making millions. The black man must see problems as opportunities.
1: On Facebook, you can catch up with Dr. Benjamin Menu on Facebook, okay? I mean, quickly do that and let's follow his ministry. Doc, next time you're in Ghana,
0: yes, sir.
1: We would want to sit, you know, under you for a few minutes.
0: Yes,
1: wherever, even if it's not on radio,
0: yes,
1: for you to minister to
0: yes,
1: us.
0: Sir.
1: I don't know if maybe after the show we can,
0: yes,
1: you know, next time you're here.
0: I used to do the marriage thing a lot. I used to do the marriage thing. So I'm glad you're doing the marriage thing. I did it for years, 30 years.
1: Maybe next time you're in Ghana, yes, too, sir. If you're here in August,
0: yes, sir.
1: Just as we are in,
0: yes, sir.
1: You can help, you know,
0: yes,
1: maybe
0: sir.
1: Join us a couple of days,
0: yes,
1: away,
0: yes,
1: from town,
0: yes,
1: to,
0: sir,
1: help us,
0: yes,
1: our couples and all of that.
0: Yes,
1: we're excited, Doc.
0: Thank you, sir.
1: May God take you back.
0: Thank you, sir.
1: You know, Doc, we would also, please join me. We pray and we commit the man of God,
0: Jesus,
1: into the hands of God, that whatever is his need, may God come to it. May God bring, you know, into his life the right people.
0: Yes, yes, yes.
1: Minds like these need the right people.
0: Yes, yes, yes, yes.
1: To dispense whatever God is doing.
0: Jesus.
1: Father, we pray for the right people,
0: yes,
1: the right leaders, the,
0: yes,
1: right doors. Father, may health,
0: yes,
1: be big in his life.
0: Yes, yes.
1: May,
0: yes,
1: his health never fail.
0: Yes, yes, yes.
1: Family,
0: yes,
1: marriage, oh God, so,
0: yes,
1: that his focus will be on the transformation you,
0: yes,
1: want him to take,
0: yes,
1: into the world. In Jesus' name we pray.
0: In Jesus' name.
1: And we thank you, God,
0: amen,
1: for this opportune meeting. In Jesus' name, amen.
0: Amen.
1: Man of God, thank you.
0: Thank you, sir.
1: Bless you for
0: thank
1: coming
0: you
1: through.
0: Thank you.
1: Right here on the I Am Tribe, Sonny.
0: You're awesome.
1: Thank you, Matt.

0: We're going to be leaving with the same song, so you hang on. It's just in the background, all right? Accra City Hotel, yesterday they were here. 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That's the number for you to call. No, from the first bite to the last note, every Sunday is a celebration of flavor, elegance, and togetherness at Accra City Hotel. If you're not passing through on Sunday, well, I'm not talking to you on Monday, all right? I'm not talking to you on Monday. So let's meet. I'll be there, all right? Let's meet on Sundays, every Sunday at Accra City Hotel. And of course, we're not going to leave you without talking about something that is very, very important. BC exams, no, Abba and Crani BI are hot. But before then, SSC in Soso is gone. Some people are still hot as we speak. But there's a solution, a quick one. So parents who are listening, Cracks Training Institute is doing something and we want you to take a listen. Now, Mr. Kefi, morning.
1: Good morning. How are you?
0: I'm good. Good. Pa. Nyamiadum.
1: For the first time, I'm coming to close with you.
0: Of course, let's do that. Three minutes. Let's do that.
1: 3 minutes. Okay, let's do something for the parents and something for the children. Mm. We have our chartered data analyst course and then our certified AI business strategy courses coming up. One is starting tomorrow. The orientation for data analytics is tomorrow. And then the AI starts next week. This is your chance to upgrade your skills in modern productivity tools so that you'll be able to be efficient and effective in your work. So give me a call this weekend. I have orientation this Saturday. That's tomorrow. I have orientation for the chartered data analyst. And then the AI starts next week. Give me a call and be part of this program. Mm-hmm. We also have the ABE level 3 for our SHS students who have not fared too well in their exams and are looking to go to the university. The ABE level 3 credential has been certified by GTEC as an alternative certification to enter into the university, be it public or private. So you can also give me a call. We are doing a class session for them so that they can get their certifications ready. If the WASI comes and it's not good, they rely on the ABE level 3 to apply this year into the university. Number to call is 055-222-2217. That's 055-222-2217. One last time, 055-222-2217.
0: Thank you. Alrighty, so we're getting out of here. It's a Friday and we wish you all the best. Please drive safe. I mean, don't stay in town for too long. You know, may your weekend be good. All right, may your weekend be good. We pray that God will be merciful to all of us in our finances, in the areas of health and family as well. My name is Ajiman Opong Pepra. Definitely we'll be here on Monday. We'll catch you on Monday. God bless you.

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7: Yes, it's another Friday morning, another amazing day, another day to be grateful, to be glad to God for the gift of life. 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In the course of the show, open our phone lines. It's very interactive. Let's have a good time today. We say thank you to our sponsor, Bar Specialist Hospital and Fertility Center. Now, one growing concern amongst adolescents in our current age is adolescent addiction. This, in the long term, doesn't always affect just the youth involved, but then the entire family and the community at large. This morning, I have here two pediatric residents from Kolebu. Their project actually for this year is on adolescent addiction, and there's a lot of media campaign awareness, a lot of education, a lot of senior high school visits, to educate them, to tell them the effects of this and how it can affect them in the long term. So this morning, we want to talk more about it. For parents who are listening, how do you spot the early signs that your teen boy, your teen daughter is addicted, is hooked on something? My guest this morning happened to be, I have Dr. Tracy Kwashi. She's a pediatric resident from Kolebu. Dr. Tracy, good morning.
8: Good morning, Abigail. Yes. Thank you so much.
7: Well, thank you too. Thank you. And then my second guest is Dr. Papa Asiedu, also a pediatric resident from Kolebu.
9: Hello, good Abigail. Morning. Good morning. Nice great. Having you.
7: Great, great, great. So welcome.
9: Thank you.
7: Yes, yes. So adolescent addiction. Before we came, I was asking why adolescent, definitely because you are pediatricians, it falls within your, yeah.
9: Yes.
7: Yeah, but what do we mean when we say adolescent addiction? So anyone can take it.
9: Yeah, so first of all, an adolescent is anybody that is from the ages of 10 to 19 years old. Mm-hmm. Okay, and that's what the WHO defines, and that's what we usually use. Now, for an addiction is any habit or any long-term activity that you continue to engage in that may be harmful to you. It takes control of your life and you find it difficult to quit or to stop it, even though you know or you may not know, even though it has an effect on you. So that is basically what an addiction is. So it's basically addictions in adolescents between the ages of 10 to 19.
7: Okay.
9: Yes.
7: Okay. Are there numbers to show? Is there data over the years that, I mean, what actually will prompt you to go into this topic? To say that this is alarming, there's something that we need to look at.
8: Okay, so in 2024, there was a study that was conducted by CHAJMF, and it showed that about 12.3% of our adolescents between the ages of 10 to 17 are actually engaged in either a substance, and that's quite alarming because it's gradually increasing compared to previously. And that's one of our reasons why we feel like we need to create more awareness, because it's becoming a menace within that age group that needs to be handled and tackled.
7: Okay. It also appears that the teenagers are more vulnerable when it comes to this. Why is that so?
9: Yes. So one of the major reasons is because their age group basically puts them at a risk. They are also exposed much more now to social media, and so for want of acceptance among their peers, they like to conform, they like to listen to what is going on, they want to feel among and loved among their peers. So this age range is very critical, because they will do anything to fall in line, to be like their friends. And their brain is also now maturing. Mm-hmm. So decision making is a problem. They make decisions on impulse. Yes, somebody just bought this, let me also get something. See, they don't really have the capacity to think through the long term effects. So that is one of the major reasons why. They may also have other things that could put them at risk, such as For instance, for your family, there may be a home where they are also at risk of using it. They are using it. They are actively using it. They are encouraging you to use it. They are not preventing you.
7: They encourage their children to use it.
9: Yes. Yeah. It's quite common. Very common in Ghana, actually.
7: Okay. I'm sure there will be some naughty uncles doing family gathering. They'll say, "Oh, just take a little."
8: Yeah.
9: Exactly. Yeah. It won't do anything to you. And then that's how it starts. The reason why this project is very important to us is because once the habit is formed now, it's very difficult to stop. So a study shows that for those who started especially alcohol use in the adolescent period, they had a 4 to 5 time chance of continuing to chronic alcoholism in their adulthood and then all its effects. So it's important that we step in now before the habit is formed so that we don't get the effects that we don't want in the future.
7: Okay. You want to add to
8: Yes, please. So for us, we are not just looking at substance addiction, we're also looking at behavioral. So the behavioral includes like the betting, the sports betting, the video gaming, social media use. All these things are part of the addictions that adolescents are facing currently. So it's not just about they taking marijuana, cocaine, or all these other things.
7: Social media?
8: Social media.
9: Yes, okay. It's a big one.
8: It's a very big one for them right now. So it encompasses all these aspects of addictions for them. And most of them are struggling with it, struggling to stay off their phones, are engaged in sports betting and other vices because of these addictions that they've engaged in. So that's why we are encompassing everything in our advocacy.
7: Okay. You had mentioned a few risk factors. Is there any more that you'd want to add? What's putting them at risk of getting addicted to?
8: So with regards to them, some of them also have chronic illnesses. So like sickle cell disease. So they come in pain and they are given some medications. And some of these medications are controlled substances. And the feeling that they have, but right now all these things are trying to be controlled. But the feeling they have can predispose them to try to get this medication away from the hospital. And that night, no pain feeling is something they can chase after, the rewards of no pain within that period. So these are, I think there's another risk factor I can add to what he's already mentioned.
7: Okay. Is there any more you want to add?
9: Yes. So for those who have pressures at home, you know, the home environment, mother is fighting, father is fighting.
7: Pressure from home. Okay.
9: I want an escape route. My friend has told me that there's something that will make me feel good. I don't feel good when I go home. I'll even stay outside more than to be at home. So that's also another problem. School pressures could also be there. I used to be very good. I'm in SHS now. I'm not fully in my weight. People are doing better than me. What's going on? Is there something that can stimulate me? Maybe they say weed helps, you know.
7: So the plan is when you take the weed, it's going to make you smarter.
9: Sharp, alert. Yes. You know,
7: and pass like and magically, pass,
9: exactly, yes. And that's how the addiction starts.
7: Yeah. Okay. These are some, but does it really work like that?
9: No,
8: it doesn't.
9: In fact, one study I read yesterday shows that it reduces your IQ.
8: Yeah.
9: Marijuana use, yes,
8: memory loss,
9: exactly.
8: You see, they become very agitated,
9: So, these are some of the risk factors, and we need to step in as, you know, parents, educators, family members. We need to get them to talk to us, to let us know their concerns and direct them, because we don't listen to their peers. And their peers give them wrong apple.
7: Yeah. Would you add trauma to it?
8: Yes. Adolescents also face trauma.
7: Trauma.
8: Whether sexual abuse in the past or an actual trauma. So when it comes to certain things they've been through in the past, it's more like an escape route. And now there's a high prevalence of mental health issues in these adolescent age groups. So it's like a way of escaping. I don't want to feel this way. I don't want to feel down. I don't want to feel this way. I don't want to feel down. So they would want to find another means. So a friend, like Papa said, would recommend that, okay, so you experience this thing. Some have nightmares based on previous traumas that they've had. So in order not to have those things, some feel agitated, when they're in school, they cannot concentrate. And someone offers them that, okay, so you can take this medication. It can help you relax. It can help you forget about all the things that has happened in the past. Someone may have tried alcohol and it worked for them. So you won't remember all this bad experience that you had, the trauma, whether it's a sexual abuse, maybe they were raped or defiled. And whether they also even had an accident, even losing someone very close to you. For an adolescent, a growing mind, it can really play a lot in the, for them. So with regards to that, they would look for alternative
7: means,
8: to escape that uncomfortable feeling they are having right now.
7: Okay.
9: And then with regards to the sports betting as well, one difference is that the laws in Ghana really do not work. So you'll find that in underage adolescents outside Ghana, there are a lot of barriers to
7: that's
9: them
7: outside Ghana.
9: Outside Ghana,
7: yeah.
9: To them accessing sports betting facilities. You know, if you get on the app, once you're below a certain age, you can't
7: access.
9: Even get access. Yeah. You have to verify with an ID, show a picture of your ID, showing your date of birth. But here, I mean, nobody checks anything. It's just about, you know, money making, profiteering. And so it has also made things easier. And the way sports betting is a very difficult thing to stop. Mm. It can be compared to Lotto. People start from their teenagers and they are 60, 70, they are still doing it. And the financial drain is insane. If you put it together, 200, 200, 150, 150, even 20 CDs every day.
7: So what about it makes it an addiction? Is it the money that they are putting in every day?
8: So it's a reward.
7: It's a reward.
8: Yes. So it's like they get a reward for involving themselves in, and then you want more. That is unlike an Oliver Twist mindset. I always want more. So when they have that reward for maybe they send 20 CDs and then maybe they get 100 CDs, they want more of that. So it's before you realize like they can't stop. So even things like let's say appliances at home can be sold.
7: You come back from work and then your TV is
9: everything
7: gone.
9: Is gone.
7: I'm sure the worst case is someone selling the parents' car.
8: Yeah.
9: Yes.
8: Or even their school fees. They feel like, okay, if I put in my school fees, let's say it's 2,000 CDs, and then based on what I am estimating, I can get about 5,000.
7: It's like a business venture.
8: Business investment.
7: Business
8: exactly.
7: minded. Yes. Trying to put in, getting your school fees paid that and then with the reward.
9: The profit is
7: and then they lose their money.
8: They lose everything. And then now they may even end up stealing because of that.
9: And imagine such a person also does drugs.
7: Yeah.
9: So some of them, people won't fall into just one. They'll fall into multiple. And that can be very, you know, detrimental.
7: Okay. And I see a lot of these ones in the communities. Sometimes during school hours, you see them playing, gambling, and doing all that.
8: Yeah.
9: Yes. We have around us, very common.
7: Yeah.
9: It takes people to have time to sit down to decide that this is going to be my project. This is what I want to do. I want to focus on them. Because, as we said earlier on, their minds are still developing.
7: Yeah.
9: It's easy to change things now than to they hit 18, 19, 20. At that point, you have lost the battle.
7: Mm.
9: That's why it's very important for interventions to be put in place right now. Yeah.
8: Okay. And I also want to add something. I think for adolescents now, with the exposure to phones, and so the phones is making them have accessibility to social media, betting apps, and even the avenues to purchase these medications is easier than previously. Yes. So with all that, you see that there's going to be a high prevalence of these adolescents having these problems in our society. So they are all around us. Some of us have them in our homes, and we have actually turned a blind eye, because I feel sometimes when you're in an adolescent period, you feel your parents do not understand you.
7: They don't love you.
8: They don't love
7: you. They don't like you.
8: Yes, and your friends are the only ones that understand
7: you. Your best of all.
8: Yes, so they even shy away from talking to us, because most of us didn't grow up in the setting and the generation that they grew up in. So it's like when they come and tell you, okay, that a friend introduced me to alcohol, you may just shut them down, rebuke them, and they would not come back again to you. So it's how we interact with them too. That's very critical for them to open up, because they actually are experiencing a whole lot of things, from cyberbullying to you name it. So it's how we open up to them and let them speak to us as well.
7: Okay. With the social media use, when does it move from normal? Because you all do social media. I mean, we post work, job, businesses, when do we move from normal social media for it to become an addiction for them?
8: Okay. So with the social media use, I think I want to start with we adults also portraying a good lifestyle in terms of usage of social media, because these adolescents mostly would copy what they see in the homes.
9: Yeah.
8: Mm. So with them, because like they go onto social media, they keep scrolling, so there are videos and all that.
0: I realized 2-3 hours gone by already.
8: 2-3 hours, yes. Yeah. And then you'd realize it becomes an addiction for them. It's like immediately you take them away from the phone, they become anxious, then they start putting on mood swings. They want to separate from everybody, just be on the social media. Maybe there's a friend that they've spoken to who's not even in this country or something like that. And it's just segregating them from everyone. And then their performances at school gets affected a whole lot. They are not sleeping early. So as at night, some people scroll into their adolescent rooms around 10 p.m. They are still on their phones. They are on social media, scrolling through. And they don't get enough sleep. Their brain is not rested. Mm. They come to class, they are tired. So they can't even concentrate. You see that their grades are all going down. So with that, it can be a form of addiction in the adolescent period with social media. Mm-hmm. Yeah.
7: Mm-hmm. You want to add something?
9: Yeah, so as she said, when you try, one of the cardinal features of noticing when somebody's addicted is when you try to take whatever that is causing the addiction away from them, they try and fight back. So they may decide that they don't like you, you don't like them. They feel like you're taking away something really from them. They may decide to lock themselves in their room for days because you've taken their phone away from them. That may even push them outside their home even more because they feel like if I go, I'll probably get it to my friend's house. You know, so the cardinal feature is that it's called a withdrawal symptom.
8: Yeah,
9: they are not getting the thing that pushes them, the thing that this is their motivation in life now. The phone and social media is their motivation, and you're taking it from them. So what have you done to them?
8: Yeah.
9: You've just shut them down. So that's the distinguishes between our normal phone use. We can do 24 hours without your phone.
7: Exactly. Yeah.
9: But if somebody is...
7: It's like their lifeline.
9: I need it. It's oxygen. You know, that's when you realize that that's an addiction. Yeah.
7: Okay. Well, it's just 15 minutes to top of that. I have here Dr. Tracy Kwashi and also Dr. Papa Siedu, resident pediatricians from Kolebu. We're discussing adolescent addiction. We say thank you to our sponsor, Bank Specialist Hospital and Fertility Center. 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Number to call is 0540-130-684. 0540-130-684. You can also send us a WhatsApp message on the same number. We are live on Facebook, our Sunny 88.7 FM Facebook page. You can drop a message there. And then my guest here, whatever contribution, whatever it is, we are here to pick it up. Now, you know this age bracket, from the 12 to the 18 years, it can be very smart.
8: Yeah.
7: Sometimes things will be going on right in your home and you never realize it.
9: Yeah.
7: So for them, when they are addicted, either whatever option, whether they're drugs, it's a social media, it's a betting, or whichever way, how are you able to identify to pick up? Because sometimes you realize it too late. It's when the mental issue sets in, when so this boy has been on, for 3 years he's been on drugs. How can we pick up and identify these signs?
8: Okay, I think one of the first things realizing in them is their drop in their grades in school. So you can easily pick up that there's somebody who is very good, places first to second in school. Then all of a sudden, this person is dropping to 15th position. Is there something going on? I think that should be, as a parent, that should be the first flagging that you should be alert that something is happening with your adolescent that you need to actually check. So their grades in particular, and also their mood. I think we always think that adolescents have a particular type of mood. Like they are always... they don't understand you as an adult, so just leave them as an adolescent, a teenage phase. But so you see that they are quite moody, they are reserved to themselves, they are not speaking to you, and then they are always on their phone. It's like their phone is all they want to interact with, not with you as a parent or as a caregiver. These are some of the signs that you should realize something is happening in your environment that you are in. And also even the appearance. So this, maybe you go to school, especially those on boarding school. So you go to school, go and visit your ward at school, and you realize that how well kept this
7: he's boy. Unkept.
8: He's unkept. And he's not coherent with how he's speaking. So there's just, he's not able to put himself together.
9: Eye contact.
8: Yes.
7: They avoid eye contact.
8: Yes. So he puts himself together. It should alert you that is something happening to my ward whilst in school, and then it would give you the platform to probe further.
9: Other things too. So previously somebody was very interested in maybe a talent and activity, maybe very committed to church, maybe was playing a sport, doing something, and then all of a sudden the person is, you know, I'd rather be at home. I'd rather be with my friends. I'd rather stay alone.
7: Become withdrawn.
9: So they lose interest in things that they previously used to enjoy. And one other thing is what you previously mentioned, Abigail. You start losing things at home mysteriously. You know, where is this? Okay. This person is... He used to give me his phone previously, but now he keeps hiding it. Even though, I mean... when I take the phone, I don't see anything, but he keeps hiding it from me. Is there probably some interaction? Is there some agent that's supplying something that he doesn't want me to know about? They start being a bit sneaky.
8: Guarded.
9: And you know your child very well. So your gut instinct would probably tell you that there's something off.
7: There's something happening.
9: Something really off. But if you don't pick up these cues, at least have a conversation. Oh, Michael, what's going on? Now you don't talk to me again. Is there a problem? Is there something I've done? How is school? What are your friends saying nowadays? What's up? What's the latest, you know, something going on? You don't want to be accusatory, but you want to get his opinion on.
7: That's when you suspect there's something going on.
9: Exactly. You want to get his opinion on what is going on. What do you think about betting? I hear that. Hey, nowadays, people, I hear that this is going on. That.
7: Yeah.
9: So those things are some of the clues. Yeah. You are older than them, so you'll be able to pick up something. And then if you need to move further and let him talk to somebody or see somebody higher, then you go from that point.
7: I know that a few stories I've heard, they deny even when you catch them with the drugs. They say, it's not me, I don't know how you got here. Once the parents are certain, this is what my child is doing, what do you advise they do? What's the first step they do? Where do they go to? Who did they talk to? Because I know instances where they even run away from home once when you say you're chino.
9: Yes.
7: What would you advise they do?
9: So, as a parent, we all know the child's temperament. Okay, so you found out something. There's a way that you need to approach the child, knowing that you need the child to collaborate with you so that the child doesn't run away. The child doesn't, otherwise, everything is going to be wasted time. So, find somebody the child likes.
7: Okay.
9: If it's not you, okay, find somebody the child likes that the child can confide in. Oh, maybe your cousin somewhere should come and spend the weekend. And then the conversation will start. Probably they're around age mates. They have something they can relate with. From what the cousin may pick up, the cousin may say, oh, this thing, I had a friend who was going through it, but he saw somebody and he was fine. I think you should see. Him hearing it from the cousin, it's easier for him to make the change rather than hearing it from the parents, because you know Ghanaian parents are some way.
7: Sometimes it's on impulse. I mean, you know that for every parent, you want your child, you're giving them everything when it comes to academics. And then out of nowhere, you see that this is what... So on impulse, parents would also react that way.
9: That's important, because adolescents want... they don't want to feel controlled. That's one thing they hate the most. You are the parents, you know you need to control them, but you need to do it in a way that they don't feel like you're bossing them around. Some of them, you need to give them time. Yeah. Not so much time, but you need to give them time.
7: That's after you find out this is what they are doing.
9: Yes.
7: But they'll be going deeper, deeper into it.
9: So you could be working in the background, but giving them time is giving them time to be comfortable enough to come and say that, mommy, I think that we need to have this conversation. But in the meantime, you probably would find the source. You probably would find what is going on. You probably would have gone to the school to do investigations already.
7: Mm-hmm.
9: So you sort of know what's going on. But it is important that we partner with them. You don't antagonize the child. You don't push the child away. Because once they go away, you've lost them.
7: Yeah.
9: And it's for life.
7: Yeah.
9: We have people who left home at 16. And they've never come back.
7: Yeah. Wow.
9: So that is what you don't want to achieve. There are very many ways of going around it.
7: Yeah. I think sometimes because of stigma, some parents also hesitate to come out.
9: Yes.
7: Because like, hey, my neighbors, church members, they get to know that this is my boy who used to play organ in church, who used to sing, is now on drugs.
9: Yeah.
7: How do we go about to solve the issue?
8: So I think one, the awareness we are creating is making us all realize that it's all around us and we are having a lot of teenagers that are actually involved in it. It may not necessarily be substance, but it could be like the behavioral past that we are talking about. So it's everybody's at risk, if I should say. So with regards to that, that should also help with the awareness that we are creating so that people will not shun these people. Because the truth is that they are actually crying out for help. When they involve themselves in addiction, the adolescent is telling you that I need help. And then if you shun the person and then you also talk down on the person or let's say stigmatize the person in the community, you're rather pushing them much more into their vice and onto the addiction rather than helping them. Then you need to, I think Papa, you can add if there's any other things.
9: I wanted to say that Ghanaian parents, I beg you, once you find out,
7: on your knees begging,
9: please, you don't pray about, you pray about it, but don't just pray about it.
7: Okay.
9: Because time is not your friend. You know, they may say that, oh, he's smoking weed. Let me pray about it. It may change. No, you have to pray and do something.
7: Take an action.
9: You must change something. Something must change. It may be in the home. Something must change. It may be in the school. Maybe get a peer counselor at school.
7: Yeah.
9: Something has to work because, as Tracy said, it's a cry for help. Something is wrong. So you need to balance things out. Change something in the environment.
7: Okay, so changing something, what then do you do? Maybe get a cousin, somebody who he trusts to come and confide in. Says that there's somewhere we can go, somebody. So where do you just walk into a mental institution or who do you see then?
8: So then there's professional help.
7: Okay.
8: And the professional help is devoid of stigmatization.
7: Okay.
8: And it's confidential and privacy is assured when it comes to professional help. So
9: because in certain instances, the children don't want their parents to know certain things about them.
8: Yeah.
9: But they will tell the counselor.
7: Okay, okay.
9: And the counselor is not supposed to tell their parents.
7: But sometimes...
9: unless there's risk. There's risk to the child or to their parents or something.
7: So they need to know.
9: But there are certain things that a counselor can decide that, oh, okay.
7: You keep it to yourself.
9: Let me just keep it between us.
7: Okay. Okay.
9: So
7: what role do you think the schools and the community should play in all this?
8: Okay, so with the schools, I remember when I was in senior high school, we used to have peer counselors. And I think we had groups where, because like he mentioned, peer counselors can actually influence their own peers even better than the adults can do. So with the sustaining of peer counselors in school who are actually empowered to be able to identify people in their class who are struggling with addictions. Then also the teachers as well, because they are actually one of the first contacts these adolescents would keep having contacts with compared to
7: daily basis.
8: On daily basis, so the teachers, the training by teachers, and I think a lot of teachers as part of their curriculum know about these addictions. But when it comes to maybe the behavioral part, which is a new one that is coming on, is something that they should also be abreast with regards to it. And then when it comes to parents, like parents having the understanding of this, so that's why the advocacy is coming on in the media. So if you have an understanding of that, okay, my adolescents, I have to be checking my adolescents' usage of screen time, that could also help you in mitigating these.
9: Even in the home, you may say that, okay, everybody doesn't use the phone after 9 p.m. adult, child, whoever it is, everybody at 9 o'clock, drop your phone here in the morning when you wake up.
7: They've already done what they want to do.
9: Well, yes, but the longer the screen time, anyway, the worse the effects. Anyway. At least we can be assured that we have 8 hours of sleep and go to school and be able to pay attention. So that's a nice start. Okay, we need to start from somewhere. At a point, they realize that I can do longer hours without it. I'm not following my clicks or my likes. Okay. I'm okay. I'm doing well without it. So we can start from the home to the school. Our teachers, we shouldn't fear the teachers. The teachers shouldn't be too scary. Okay. You know.
8: And just to add, when you are taking the social media away or the phones away, you have to replace it with something. So maybe textbooks, story books. We used to read a lot, the hard copy books. But right now, even with regards to the books, they are reading on their tablets. And that's more screen time and more exposure for them. Okay. So replacing that time.
7: Okay. Our time is up already. I have 2 minutes. I have 2 questions.
8: Yes, please.
7: My professor is saying just 1 question. So how do we prevent this? Prevention. There are some homes who, by God's grace, they've not never encountered this. Children have grown up. Everything is fine. There are some who, along the line, it happened. They went into rehabilitation. They have recovered and all that. Prevention.
9: So prevention is basically acting fast. We are talking about addictions. You see the warning signs before they get to the addiction. So as a parent, as a sibling, as whoever, grandma, grandpa, once you see it, you need to act fast. Pull the child close to you. Have that conversation. I'm seeing something. You are spending more time instead of doing your homework. You used to learn for 3 hours. Now you're doing 3 hours on the phone and 1 hour. So what is going on? Is there something going on? You need to pull the child closer. Get the required help. So it's early action and then get results early. That's how we prevent.
8: Just a sentence because of time. So as adults, model good behavior.
9: Yes.
8: Because they observe what you do and pick up habits from you.

0: 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We say have a good working day and stay blessed. Bye-bye.
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and peace to you, and welcome to the Back to the Word broadcast, coming to you from Calvary Worship Center in Vancouver, Canada. I am Dr. Sam Owusu, and it is a joy and a sacred privilege to share this time with you. We are living in days when the world is trembling and the foundations of nations are being tested. Values are shifting, truth is being redefined, and many hearts are growing weary. Yet, in moments like these, the Lord calls his people back to his word, back to his voice, and back to the unshakable truth that has stood firm through every generation. The Spirit of God is calling a remnant who will not be swept away by the tides of confusion, but will stand upon the rock of Scripture with courage and clarity. Thank you again for tuning in today. I honor your anger for the things of God, and I believe that you are listening, not by accident, but by divine appointment. As we journey together through the Word, may the Lord strengthen your heart, illuminate your path, and anchor your faith in these prophetic times. Welcome again to the Back to the Word broadcast. Open your heart, open your Bible, and let the living Word of God speak to you today. God richly bless you.

hear people say a lot about me, but I want to know what God is saying about me. Whose report are you going to believe? If God says I'm beautiful, I'm going to walk like I'm beautiful. When God says I am smart, faith is saying I accept that and I'm going to walk like I'm smart. I'm going to keep my chest up and walk like what God says. When God says I am significant, I'm going to believe it and I'm going to live like I am important, I am valued by God. Are you hearing me? So in Matthew chapter 4, the Bible says, but he answered and said, it is written, man shall not live by bread alone, but by every word, somebody says every word, that proceeds from the mouth of God. Child of God, if you are going to fulfill your destiny, you have heard a lot of things said about you. You have believed a lot of lies about you. You have believed a lot of foolishness about you. You have to start to feed from God's mouth. You have to start hearing what God says about you. You cannot live by bread alone. You have to get into the word of God. And you, the word is always telling, I'm not beautiful. I am fat. I am overweight. Ah, okay. I hear you. Let me go and hear what God's word says. You have to live your life by what proceeds out of the mouth of God. If somebody will tell you, you have no hope, you are useless, you are going nowhere, God says, I know the plans I have for you. Whose report are you going to believe? Faith begins with the word. God said, go, I go. God says, stand, I stand. Abraham's journey began when God called him. Say, we are going somewhere. Abraham said, I am coming. Let's look at the response of faith. What happened when God's word came to us? The process of responding to the word of God is called faith. Faith is simply believing what God has said. Do you get it? Some will call it obedience. Another word is faith. God said it, I believe it. If you are going to be

Christian whose life is going to be transformed, you have to believe what God's word says. By faith, Abraham, when called to go to a place he will later receive as his inheritance, what did he do? Obeyed and went. That's where his faith began. Even though he did not know where he was going, he didn't have a GPS. There was no Google map. God said, Abraham, come. I'm taking you somewhere. He said, okay. That is a journey God calls us. Sometimes we don't have the full picture, but we follow him. You know, the Bible says his word is a lamp unto our feet and a light unto our path. Do you know what that means? A lamp can take you so far, maybe 5 feet. Sometimes all that you know is 5 feet. I go to pastors' conferences, and I love this. And pastors will come to me and say, Pastor Sam, what is your vision for the next 5 years? I say, I don't know. Say, why? I say, his word is a lamp. I only know 5 feet. Sometimes God's word can be a light. A light will take you further. Sometimes God can tell you a year, 2 years, 5 years. But until he tells you that, don't make it up. And make you look smart. Oh, I'm a pastor of vision. I have a 10-year vision. Do you? Is that where God is taking you? Just learn to live. And I know in North America, in the Western mind, we struggle with these 5 feet because we want to know tomorrow. Quickly, God, tell me everything. And sometimes the journey of faith says, just trust me. All that you have is the next step. And say, God, I can't see 5 feet from me, but I will trust you. I will follow you step by step. This is a Christian journey. We have to learn to trust God and simply obey. Hebrews chapter 11, verse 7, we learned about Noah. By faith, be one of God. He heard God's word and he responded. Be one of God of things not seen as yet. God said, I'm going to bring rain. Rain? It wasn't in his vocabulary. There's never been rain on the planet. And yet the Bible said he moved with fear. That's faith. Prepare an ark to the saving of his house. Abraham, when he was called, he went. He obeyed. Noah, when he was told, he moved with fear. What about you? How do you handle God's word when that word comes to you? Luke chapter 5. The Bible says, when he had stopped speaking, he said to Simon, launch out into the deep and let down your net for a catch. Peter answered, Master, we have toiled all night and caught nothing. Nevertheless, at your faith says, it doesn't matter how long my situation has been, how useless my situation is, how impossible. All that it takes is the word of God. And the word of God will change everything. The Bible says, at your word, I will let down the net. And when they had done this, they caught a great number of fish and their net was breaking. Some of us know this story. For those of you who are new, God woke me up one day, said, Sam, go to City Hall and tell City Hall to give you a land. Trust me, I've been here for 30 years. Nobody does that. But it was the word of God. So I woke up and I turned to my wife and said, this is what I'm sensing. I'm not sure, maybe it could be the pizza I ate last night. God is telling me to go to City Hall and ask them for a land. And my wife looked at me and said, what do you have to lose? They will say either yes or no. And that encouraged me. Sometimes, what do you have to lose? God said, you heal the sick. What stops you from praying and believing God
to heal you. So I woke up and I went to City Hall, and the rest is history. I came out after 20 minutes with 4 acres of land. This is where we are standing today. Where we are standing today came because God said, I believe in God. This 4 acres of property has been sitting for generations. The city don't know why they kept these acres. They said, well, we wanted to be a buffer between industrial, which is on my right, residential on my left. But they didn't know that they were keeping it for us. God is keeping something for you. I'm looking for some people.

0: I'm not asking you to start after church, go to somebody and say, Pastor Sam said. I say, when God said, if you try this, a lady might slap you. I proposed to her, we set out a wedding day without even knowing her name. Somebody say, God is good. Who says that I need to know your name before I marry you? I got to know her name later. But the word of God is critical. I have lived my life by the voice of God. And when you live your life by the voice of God, you will avoid so many mistakes. And that is why Jesus said, you cannot live by bread alone. You can't. The journey of faith is hearing God and obeying Him. Matthew chapter 14, watch this. And Peter answered, Lord, if it thou bid me come unto thee in the water, the word. And he said, come. And when Peter was come down out of the ship, the Bible says he walked on the water to go to Jesus. How can a human being walk on water that we all know is sinkable? Faith will turn the water into a rock. You say, Pastor, do you believe that? Yes, I do. Why is the word of God so powerful? Matthew chapter 11, verse 3. The Bible says, by faith we understand that the worlds were framed by the word of God, so that the things which are seen were not made of the things which are visible. In other words, the world as we know it was created by God's word. Why do you think God cannot create anything for you? God said, let there be light, and there was light. He said, let there be animals, there were animals. Let there be sun and moon. It was the word that caused things that cannot see to come. Believe the word of God. Believe the word of God. Because if we don't believe the word, what is going to happen is that we are going to live our life in circles, in suffering, in pain, wasting a lot of time. So as a child of God, your primary mode of finding a wife or a husband is not on the internet. Oh, I can't believe I said that. Okay, erase that. Please erase that. But truly, there's nothing wrong in going to harmony.com. There's nothing wrong. Please don't get me wrong. There's nothing wrong in mingling. But primarily, you have to wait upon God. If God says go to harmony.com, that's where your husband is, then go. If God says, stand at the door, I'm going to bring your wife to you at the second door, go to the door, stand at the second door, and God will bring that person. That's all I'm saying. You have to learn to feed on the mouth of God. You have to learn to hear God. You have to learn to read the word of God. Am I being some way? Believe God's word. Hebrews chapter 4, verse 2. For unto us was the gospel preached, as well as unto them. But the word preached did not profit them.
1: Back to the word returns shortly.
2: 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Ah, this photocopy again. Oh.
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1: Welcome back.
0: But the word preached did not profit them, nor being mixed with faith in them that heard it. What is saying that when the children of Israel heard the word of God, the same word you are hearing today, they didn't believe it. And so for 40 years, they walk in the wilderness. That's your life. What your life is going to be. If you don't listen to God's word, you're going to go try and error. Some of you have dated about 12 men before you can finally find your 13th man. God never meant your life to be like that. You got to listen. You got to hear God. God, I know you have a wife for me. You have a husband for me. I know you have this property for me. I know you have a destiny for me. You promised me you would take me somewhere. When I was a child, I had this dream.

That is the way he wants to guide you. He wants to speak to you. And then you will say, yes, Lord. Now the fun part. Let's look at the realities. Many times when we hear about faith, we hear about God doing it, fulfilling it, doing it now, and all the rest. Sometimes we get disappointed because we don't teach it holistically. And I want to teach it in the next 5 or 10 minutes holistically, so that you don't get the wrong idea about faith. There are three realities of faith. The first one, which is the most common one, is what I call the fulfilled realities, where we ask God and he does it. A few months ago, I preached on the message and it came to pass. You pray about something, you believe God about something, and it happens. That is the first reality of faith. And we all want to experience it, where you pray and God answers. In fact, Hebrews chapter 11 tells us about this reality. What more shall I say? For the time will fail me to tell of Gideon and Barak, Samson and Jephthah. Also of David and Samuel and the prophets who through faith subdue kingdoms. There are times you believe God to do the impossible. Worked righteousness. Obtained promises. Stop the mouth of lion. Quench the violence of fire. Escape the edge of the sword. This is what we're talking about. Out of weakness were made strong. Became valiant in battle. Tend to fly the armies of the aliens. When you react to God's word and things began to happen. Women received their dead raised to life again. For many of us, that is our level of faith stops there. What about if God does not answer? Is this still faith? All that we have been taught is faith is when God answers. If he has not answered, then you don't have faith. That is a lie. The second reality, which you may not like, is a frightful reality, where the journey of faith will take you into a very, very dangerous, dark places. And that is also faith. Faith is not just when God shines the light and you're on the mountaintop. Faith is also when you walk through the valley of the shadow of death and you are wondering whether you will live up to tomorrow. Or can I go deeper? Let's go back to the same Hebrews I've just... Now, Hebrews 11 is a chapter of faith. I wish it would have stopped there. Women receive their dead raised to life again. But that is not the end. Then we are told about the other realities of faith. The Bible says, others. Say others. Word come to the frightful reality of faith. Sometimes you will be tortured, not accepting deliverance. Other people were put into prison. The angel of God came and delivered them. Other people were put into prison. They were tortured and they died. That also is faith. That they may obtain a better resurrection. Still others. Somebody says still others. We are still talking about faith. Still others have tries of mockings and scorchings. I'm talking about Hebrews 11. Yes, of chains and imprisonment. They were stoned. They were sawn asunder. You know what I'm talking about? Their bodies were torn into two. They were tempted, were slain with the sword. They wandered about in sheepskins and goatskin, being destitute, afflicted. I'm not hearing an amen. Tormented, of whom the world was not worthy. They wandered in desert and mountains, in dens and caves of the earth. That's faith. We all love the story of Daniel in the lion's den. How he turned the lions into a pillowcase. But let me tell you, there are other lions that chewed apart some of the apostles. Others were placed in the lion's den and the fourth man showed up and delivered them. That's faith. But others went in there and the lions tore them apart. That also is faith. I'll let it sink. I live in both realities and I'm comfortable with it. I have seen God raise the dead. I have seen God raise a dead child to life. I've also prayed for a dead child that did not rise up. That also is faith.
The fact that you are going through something doesn't mean that God has not shown you something. Daniel chapter 3. Let's go back since we are talking about Daniel being... Look at the story. Shadrach, Meshach, and Abednego replied to him, King Nebuchadnezzar, we did not need to defend ourselves. I want to know when both realities come to pass. Before you in this matter, if we are thrown into the blazing furnace, the God we serve is able to deliver us from it. That is our first reality. But Nebuchadnezzar, let me tell you about our second reality. He will deliver us from your majesty hand, but you have to learn to accept the even if moment and still keep walking. Keep walking. Some of us, we don't have even if in our theology. So if God does not answer, we stop coming to church. I pray to God, he did not hear me. Even if he does not, we want you to know, your majesty, that we will not serve your gods or worship the image of gold that you have set up. Give a hand to Jesus Christ. As a child of God, you have to learn to live in those realities. I still believe in God. Today, God spoke to me to pray with somebody with a heart condition. I believe God has healed somebody. You may not realize it right now. You will come within a week and testify. I've also prayed for people with heart condition. They've died. Allow those tensions. Walk in those tensions and say, God, I believe your word. Wherever and whatever it will send me, I'm ready to follow you. When apostles were chewed by lions and their life was torn apart, it's not because they didn't have faith. The Bible said that also is faith. Then there is a third reality of faith, and I want to end on this. It's the future realities. Faith is not just the here and now. Sometimes faith is saying tomorrow and the future. I may not have opportunity to buy a condo or a house today. It doesn't mean that I'm not going to own a house in the future. Let's end this verse in Hebrews 11, verse 9. By faith, he made his home in the promised land like a stranger in a foreign country. He didn't build a condo. He didn't build a four-bedroom house. It wasn't because he didn't have faith. He lived in tents. Sometimes it's okay. When you don't have to live in a five-star home or a five-star hotel, it's okay. Tents are okay too. If that's where your journey takes you. He lived in tents. Remember the Bible said, by faith, he lived in tents. Some people will teach you this nonsense of faith, that if you live in tents, that means that you don't have faith, God has not blessed you. What kind of Bible are they reading? For some of us, God may give us a $5 million home, $20 million. By all means, enjoy it. But if yours take you through the tents, that's okay. It doesn't mean that God has forsaken you. He lived in tents, as did Isaac and Jacob. The fathers of faith lived in tents, who were heirs with him of the same promise. For he was looking forward to the city with foundation, whose architect and builder is God. I may not be able to buy a condo today. It doesn't mean God has forsaken me. I'm looking for a better country. I'm looking for a better city. The Bible says, eyes have not seen, nor ears heard, neither has it entered the heart of man what God has prepared for those who love him. Those are the three realities of faith. If God will come, believe God to do the impossible today. Accept the situation if it means going through a very dark, painful situation. That also is faith. And if God says, I've got a better city for you, so be it. For some of us, we may not be able to marry on this planet. It doesn't mean that that's the end of your life. One way or the other, we are all going to get married. The Bible says we are going to be married to the bride who is Jesus Christ. One way or the other, you will get married. It may not be on this planet. So my single sister or brothers, don't be discouraged. Yours may be for now. I will celebrate you. I will marry you. I will love. But yours may be in the future. Your may be in the future. That also is faith.
come with me as we walk on this journey with a God that we cannot see, that we cannot touch, but he calls us to follow him. This is a story of Abraham. Hallelujah.

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3: Those who don't know God cannot exercise faith, because faith is actually to be fully convinced on the integrity of who God is. How much you know God will determine how much will be the strength of your faith. Be blessed, means nothing can hinder you from succeeding. When God said, be blessed, he has empowered man. When he said, be fruitful, it simply means in the area of fruitfulness, nothing can stop you. You are unstoppable.
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3: This is Pastor Ben Andrew, wanting to invite you to our very special communion service this week, Sunday. Listen to me. When you appear in church, a lot of things happen. Number one, deliverance. Number two, you possess your possession. This particular Sunday is our covenant day of rescue. God shall be delivering people from sickness, from diseases, affliction, death, and every yoke of the devil. You can't afford to miss church at Winners Chapel International here in Accra this coming Sunday, the 9th of August. Can I tell you something? 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The great physician is already in the house, waiting to heal, to deliver, to rescue you from destruction. Don't come alone. Come with a friend, come with a family member, and ensure that you are all in church this Sunday at Winners Chapel International. I am inviting you on behalf of Jesus. Don't miss this service. God bless you. Amen. Covenant pathways to receiving your healing miracles. God is saying, why should you come to a place like this and you are not healed? God is one. He said, is there no palm? Hello? It's like you go to a bakery. You know bakery? What did they do in bakery? You went to a bakery, you are coming back with crumbs. Somebody will ask you, where are you coming from? Say bakery. What did the person say? Are you sure? Because whatever takes you to bakery, you are not supposed to come back with crumbs. The same thing, you are not supposed to come to church and return sick. Therefore, tonight, whatever brought you here, I command your healing established. Is there no balm in Gilead? Okay, what is the balm in Gilead he was talking about here? He's talking about his word. Tell somebody his word. We're talking about his word here. Remember the opening scripture, Psalm 102 verse 20. He sent his word and what? And he healed them. God expects that when the sick comes to church, by the sent word of God, they are healed. God is saying, is my word no longer in the sanctuary that can heal them? It's there, but do we have understanding? Praise God. So the balm in Gilead is the word. The question is, do you even believe the word? You know, it's like, you know, we have had all manner of things in the office. Somebody say he's sick. I said, get out from here, you are not sick. Say you are not sick. I'm not sick. I say that you are not sick. I say I'm not sick. I'm not sick. Then he leaves your office, he's offended. He didn't even lay hands on me. Eh? I was thinking he would anoint me. Some, with all due respect, some people would get to the door and come back.
5: Daddy, you have not anointed me. If that's what your faith is, we'll still anoint you. Amen. But the balm in Gilead is the word. Just what is the word? He sent his word. And his word what? Healed them. And the word what? Deliver them. The word is enough. I said the word is enough. I said the word is enough. You remember our friend, the centurion soldier of Matthew chapter 8, verse 8? Speak the word only, and my servant shall be healed. And the word went forth. What is it? No, it's not like you say, go, thy servant is healed. And the Bible says in verse 13, and the servant was healed in that self same hour. He said, speak the word. What was the centurion soldier saying? Give me the balm in Gilead. With the balm in Gilead, my servant shall be healed. And Jesus Christ said, go thy way, thy servant is healed. And the Bible says in verse 13, the servant was healed at that time that the word go forth. I prophesy to somebody, you will never see that sickness in your life again. In the name of Jesus Christ, the word of God is the balm in Gilead. Okay, is there no physician there? Jesus is the physician in the house. And this is his house. Amen? This is his house. He said, you will say to me, physician, heal yourself. In chapter 9, verse 23 of Matthew. What am I saying, beloved? Once the word comes forth, appropriated to your life. Are you hearing what I'm saying? Sickness is not part of your redemptive package. He didn't say so. To as many as receive him, John 1, 12, to them he gave power, not sickness. He gave what? Power to become the sons of God. Now that you are the sons of God, victory over sickness, dominion over sickness is yours. 1 John 5, 4. Are you hearing me? The word is the balm. Hear me, ladies. You have no connection, no relationship with sickness if you have the word of God in your mouth. That is, permit me to say, including cancer. Check out the cancer. The word can destroy it. Proverbs chapter 4, verse 20 to verse 22. Proverbs chapter 4. Let's look at that scripture very powerfully. I'm just trying to establish a point tonight that primarily the greatest of all instruments for healing is the word, which is the balm in Gilead. Proverbs chapter 4, verse 20. My son, I turn to my words. Incline thy ears unto my sayings. Let them not depart. Is he talking about the word? From thy eyes. Keep them in the midst of thy heart. Shall we read verse 22 together? One, two, go. For they are life unto those that find them, and they are life. Whatever is making your kidney not to work, he said it can bring life back to it. They are life to them that find them. And health to what? Oh, their flesh, not their spirit. Eye problem, leg problem, stomach pain, back pain. They are what? Health to all their flesh. Health to all their flesh. Praise God. Health to all. All you need to do is bring the word to that sickness. Let the word kill it. He said, my son, attend to my word. Incline your ears to them. Keep them in the midst of that. He said, don't let them depart from the heart. You are meditating. You are thinking. You are speaking. You are speaking it. You wake up every morning and say, I cannot be sick because he took my sickness. I am healed. I am saved and I'm healed. I am saved and I'm healed. Because he took my sin on the cross. He took my sickness on the cross. Many of us believe he took our sins. But many don't believe that he also took. So you keep appropriating that he took it. He took it. And you bring those scriptures. You keep saying it. You keep saying it. You keep saying it. Sickness will just say, sorry, now that you know, let me excuse you. That's why one of the strongest testimony of healing was healing by the word by Dudley Austin, who just died, was it last year or last 2 years, to be with the Lord at the age of 90-something. At the age of 40-something or 50-something, he was diagnosed of cancer. They gave her a few days to live, 7 days. Hello? And what did she do? She locked the door. Everybody prayed, nothing happened. She locked the door against herself and began to choose scriptures. In her own words, I located 40 scriptures why I should not die. Karoske Chayaba. Can you imagine you open your bullets on one enemy? 40 bullets. 40 bullets. G-g-g-g-g-g-g-g. G-g-g-g-g-g. He took it. I can't have it. By his strength, I am here. I am an overcomer. I am mother. Even if you are the enemy, would you leave? 40 bullets against one enemy. You are running with one legged one. He took my family. You don't even know where it is in the Bible. One legged scripture. One. Somebody got 40. How many? 40. 40. You know what she was doing with them? She was reading them to herself morning and night, every day. Day and night, this book of the law shall not depart out of thy mouth. You shall meditate there and there. She will read them over and over. She was reading them. That is releasing the scripture. How many of you know that your mouth is the trigger of the bullet of the word of God to the enemy? She never kept quiet. She kept saying it. I can never be sick. I shall not die. I shall not die. And Satan gave up. Please take note. God's utmost desire is for you to be inherited. 3 John verse 2. I wish above all things that thou mayest prosper and be inherit, even as thy soul prospereth. Listen to this, beloved. Let me say this and we'll round up. Sickness is cheap to deal with when you are born again. You know why? Most sickness are caused by devils, demons, and in the name of Jesus Christ, every knee. So, I used to tell you something, I said, if it is spiritual, it is cheap. Don't you know? The greatest disease on earth is not sickness. The greatest disease is foolishness. You know why? Foolishness does not answer to prayer. Foolishness answers to knowledge and wisdom. And if you don't get your knowledge, the foolishness will stay. But if it's demon, out in the name of God. What did he tell us in Mark 16, 17 to 20? Mark 16, 17. In my name, you shall cast out devils. So you can command that demon of cancer. Out! Out! I was ministering to somebody one day. They said, I have kidney stone. I said, who put the stone here? Where did it come from now? How did the stone get... Your tummy and your kidney, they are not joined, as it were. Where did the stone get to the kidney? Say kidney stone. You know, I like to be very practical. I say that stone. The way you came, go back. Because I don't think somebody throw you a stone at the end of the day. Except a demon must have put it. Hey, wherever you come back and remove it. And then he will remove it. I pray for somebody today. Anyone with any form of terminal disease, I command you here right now. In the mighty name of Jesus. You can't have it. Somebody came recently. He was talking about the way I said, sir, my wife had chicken pox. I said, you two, you agree. Well, your wife is not a chicken. Hey! Sir, Satan cannot cheat me. You know, I can say, you have chicken pox. Oh, sir, am I a chicken? So how can I have what I am not? Eh? You have monkey pox. When I'm not a monkey, I say, no, it's just a name. Don't confuse me. You are one. Whatever make you call it chicken pox, me too, I have the intelligence to say I'm not a chicken. I can't have it. Sir, I can't have it. Hello? Can I tell you the truth? From today, you will never have that sickness again. God wants you totally healthy. Are you hearing what I'm saying? So all you need to do is engage the power of the word. Engage the power. What did the word say? I trust God that before this month is over, we're going to be looking at the two dimensions of sickness. Because we said, sickness is largely demonic oppression. Yes, but there are some sickness that are caused by foolishness. Are you hearing me? That one will not ignore it. We will tell you. It's just like you are eating over sugar. You say, stop eating sugar. You say, the Lord heals me. It won't heal you. That one is total foolishness. Are you getting what I'm saying now? Because even when they tell Jesus Christ, throw yourself down, he shall give his angel a charge. And what did he say? Thou shalt not tempt the Lord thy God. He didn't say, okay, it is written, I will jump. Foolishness, sometimes. But majority of sickness are caused by demons. They are caused by what? Demons. You see that in Luke chapter 13, from verse 11 to verse 16. Jesus Christ told the woman that was bent over, this is a daughter of Zion that has been bound by the spirit of infirmity these 18 years. And behold, there was a woman which had a spirit of infirmity 18 years and was bound together and could in no wise lift up herself. Yes. And when Jesus saw her, he called her to him and said unto her, woman, thou art what? Loosed. He didn't say you are here. He said you are what? Loosed. So some people can be loosed from thy infirmities. Next verse, quickly. And he laid his hands on her, and immediately she was made straight and glorified God. Verse 14. And the ruler of the synagogue answered with indignation because that Jesus had healed on the Sabbath day, and said unto the people, there are 6 days in which men ought to work. In them, therefore, come and be healed, and not on the Sabbath day. The Lord then answered him and said, thou hypocrites, doth not each one of you on the Sabbath loose his ox or his ass from the store and lead him away to the wintry? And look at verse 16. Want to go? Let's read together verse 16. And ought not this woman, being a daughter of Abraham, whom Satan had bound, lo, this 18 years, be loosed from his bound on the Sabbath day? Because she was a daughter of Abraham, she has rights to be healed, whether on the Sabbath day or on the market day. But Jesus said what? Whom Satan has bound this 18 years. Satan was the reason for that cripple, for that deformity. Let me tell you this. If you go to hospital, they will look for name by force. I'm yet to see any sickness that doctors don't have name to. They will create it. They will create it. Cerebrosaurosis. The name is demonic. The pronunciation is demonic. Praise God. You just hearing the name. You that was not sick before. You can't sleep again. Amen. That devil is a bastard. Praise God. You see, anytime Satan comes to me, I am too conscious of the cross. He took it. Satan, go and get it from him. I can't have it. So most of the infirmities, they brought somebody who was deaf and dumb. Jesus called it, you foul spirit. Mark 9:25. You foul spirit. Foul spirit. Deaf and dumb. Out. And the spirit left. So anytime you sense those demonic manifestations, open fire. Tell somebody, open fire. Ketuse, jigada, rakoma, nekugo, ikatalaba. He took my infirmity. Because you have open fire, by the time you release the bullet, it will hit the target. Rise to your feet. I want you to announce to 4 or 5 people, tell them I can never be sick again. Because healing is my rights. Healing is a children's bread. I am a child of God. I am a child of God. I don't know about you. I can never be sick. If you don't believe it, be saying it first. Be saying it first until you believe it by force. Be saying it. Even if you don't believe, be saying it until you now believe it by force. Be saying it. Your head is still making gidiga, gidiga. I can never be sick. Ga, ga, ga, ga. I can never be sick. And then you touch your temperature, it has jumped. I can never be sick. Keep saying it until Satan jump out. Sir, keep saying it until what? Satan jump out. You are too quiet. That is why Satan is sitting there. Don't be quiet. Keep saying it. Keep saying it. He took it. I can't have it. He took it. You will die. I say he took it. I can't die. He took it. He took it.
3: This is Pastor Ben Andrew wanting to invite you to our very special communion service this week, Sunday. Listen to me. When you appear in church, a lot of things happen. Number one, deliverance. Number two, you possess your possession. This particular Sunday is our covenant day of rescue. God shall be delivering people from sickness, from diseases, affliction, death, and every yoke of the devil. 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Come with a friend. Come with a family member. And ensure that you're all in church this Sunday at Winners Chapel International. I am inviting you on behalf of Jesus. Don't miss this service. God bless you. Amen.
5: Keep saying it. The word of God is the primary instrument for your head.
3: Don't worry, before this month is over, we will show you the mystery that makes the word of God have the ability to destroy all sicknesses. Otherwise, God becomes a liar. Lift up your hands and pray tonight and say, every pain in my body, I command you out. Every sickness, spiritually, physically, emotional sickness, whatever is disease, Keruka out, because Jesus took it.
5: Healing is the children's place. My right to be healed. Alago sento yega baraka tataya ekeketo reketo re jiga rataba mama yegede ekaruba makataya lendore yalaba mare. 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By his stripes, I am healed from tonight. I am healed. I am here. I am made whole. Somebody take your healing. Somebody take your healing. Somebody take your healing. Somebody take your healing. Somebody take it. He took it, you can't have it.
3: If you can choose to believe God, he will heal you. The problem with many of us is that we believe men more than God. Just like that, my daughter was saying, okay, they said you have kidney stone. You too, you believe. Did you see this stone? Then we too, we say you are healed. You are asking us, Pastor, I'm still feeling the pain. Isaiah chapter 53, verse 1. Whose report will you believe? Whose report? The report of your doctors or the report of your God? Make a choice tonight. God told me that many years back. I'll never forget. When he told me, he said, sickness is a choice. Make your choice. He said, whose report will you believe? The clot of blood. I was vomiting blood. He said, whose report will you believe? The blood you are seeing or the word of God. The Holy Ghost said to me, make your choice. What? What? Make my choice? So this thing is a question of choice? I just smile. I was so weak, I will never forget that day. To walk was a problem. I started laughing. I said to myself,
5: I can never be sick. Because what God was saying, that which report will you believe? The report of the clot of blood you are seeing, or the report of what you have been saying, I can never be sick. Because I have, since I heard that from God's servant, 1991, I have been saying it. I was not a member of this church, but I was saying it. Somebody said in the church I was attending that time, he said, Brother Ben, you know those ladies now? Brother Ben, the day you will be sick in this church, what will you use your eye to see? I said to her, that day will never come. You know why? The cross is real. The tomb is empty. The blood speaks. If you can reverse this episode, then I can be sick. Because he took my infirmity on the cross. As long as I believe in it, that day will never come. Tell your neighbor, from today, you will never be sick again. Whose report will you believe? And blessed is he that believeth. Amen. Well, listen, as we partake of the communion very quickly. Healing is what? The children's bread. Are you a child of God? The Syrophoenician woman, where we read in Matthew chapter 15, she knew she was not born again. He said, true Lord, let me go for the crumbs. Why settle for the crumbs when you have access to the bakery? Why settle for crumbs when you can have access to the bakery? How? By salvation. Somebody is here tonight, you are not born again. You want to say, Jesus, I want to be sure of my salvation. I want to give my life to Christ. I want to be a child of God. Quickly come forward before we partake of the communion. Just come. Just come out. Let me pray for you. Just come. Come. Come. For those of us in front already, lift up your right hand to heaven. Lift up your right hand. Saints, come in. I'm a person. Died for me on the cross. And the third day from the dead to just thank you for dying my death. And thank you for receiving me tonight. I am now your child. Give me the grace and the power to live for you. In Jesus' name. Amen and amen. Father, I decree their sins forgiven, wiped away. And I hand them over to you, Holy Ghost, that you will nurture them, build them up, and make them your own, even unto the end. In the name of Jesus Christ. Satan, from this day I decree, loose your hold from their lives. I come against every evil power of sin and addiction. I command them destroyed in your life. Be free in Jesus' mighty name. Everybody stretch forth your hand to the communion. Take

0: What belongs to you, anything you want tonight is yours. Anything you want, anything that is your right, by covenant, stretch out your hand and say, I take my healing, I take my job, I take my finances, I take my breakthrough, I take my peace. Somebody take your miracle from the communion tonight. Take it by faith. As I partake of this communion, I am receiving my miracle. Hallelujah. Thank you, Father. Whatever you desire, I command it released to you right now. As you partake of this communion by faith, your heart desire is delivered to you by right. In the name of Jesus Christ. Anyone with any form of blood disease, any infirmity, by this communion tonight, I command you totally heal. In the name of Jesus Christ. I declare this communion blessed as the blood and the broken body of Jesus. In Jesus' marvelous name, we have prayed.
1: 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Listen to me. When you appear in church, a lot of things happen. Number one, deliverance. Number two, you possess your possession. This particular Sunday, our covenant day of rescue. God shall be delivering people from sickness, from diseases, affliction, death, and every yoke of the devil. You can't afford to miss church at Winners Chapel International here in Accra this coming Sunday, the 9th of August. Can I tell you something? We have two powerful services. And I tell you, no sickness shall escape any of those services. First service, 6:30 a.m. And the second service is 8:40. 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Come with a friend. Come with a family member. And ensure that you are all in church this Sunday at Winners Chapel International. I am inviting you on behalf of Jesus. 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God bless you. Amen.
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3: Welcome to Winning Ways Express with Andy Yorson, resident pastor of KICC Ghana. We pray that as you listen to the message today, you will be challenged to live the victorious life that God has promised us.
4: Nobody owes you that little. It's the kind of contribution you make to society that would determine the reward that society gives you. If you want to live a certain way, it's not every job that will be able to pay you that amount of money you think you need to live a certain way. You want to live a certain way and be going on holiday twice a year. Meanwhile, the job that you are in, even if they triple your salary, it's not going to take you to that point. And you blame the boss. He's not paying me enough. Do you know what the boss is going through in order to be able to pay you every month? You don't know. But we carry and walk around with this bizarre assumption that everybody who owns a business is a rich man. Yes. So he's rich. He's rich. Because he owns a business. Do you really know sometimes what entrepreneurs go through just so that they can honor a payroll at the end of the month? They don't sleep so that they can pay you. And then when they pay you, all they get is complaint. The money is not enough. He cannot even take them this and that and that. If you want the money to be enough, increase your value. Increase your value. Because some people are paid 100 cedis for every 1 hour. There are others who are paid 10,000 for every 1 hour. They do different things. That is why some have higher rewards than others. Don't go around telling the world owes you a living. I work for this place. They were not paying me. They were not paying me enough. Increase your value so that you can attract more. But don't carry that bitterness around everywhere. Because my former boss didn't treat me well. So you go there, you decide to be average. If you are average, you get the treatment average employees will get. When the time comes and they want to downsize, you are number one on the list. Because you are average. Anything that is average is replaceable. Because when you are average, you are common. Whatever is common can be replaced. If I'm looking for an average person, I don't need to struggle. Go and stand by the gate. Anybody I see, say, come. Chances are they will be average. If I'm looking for someone who is very good, I have to do diligent search. That's life. Don't carry the bitterness of rejection wherever you go. Because that will close doors on you. That will close doors. Joseph is serving in the prison, and nobody really knows the full story until when he interprets the dream of the butler and the baker. That's when he opens up his heart and tells them that, look, when it is well with you, remember me, because I don't even belong here. They brought me from a foreign land, and in fact, they lied on me. That's why I'm here. So please, when it is well with you, oh butler, remember me. The scripture says the guy forgot. That's another story. But it tells you what he was going through. It tells you what he was going through. Now, why is that necessary? You need to conquer the bitterness, because the God who uses the rejected, when the time comes and he wants to pick you up out of that rejection, you can't carry bitterness with you. No, you have to be ready for him to use you. If you go to Genesis 50, at the end of everything, when Joseph has revealed himself to the brothers, the brothers have now discovered that now they have a brother who is the prime minister of Egypt. Now they are connected at the highest level in Egypt through no other person than the one they wanted to kill. This is what he says to them. Genesis 50, verse 19 and 20. When their father died, they were convinced that Joseph was going to say, okay, now the old man is out. I'm shady with you. I'll pay you back in your own coin. But no, they come to him trying to appeal to him. He said to them, don't be afraid. For am I in the place of God? Why? He said, as for you, you meant evil against me, but God meant it for good. Once again, it's easier said than done. At the time when he was going through the prison, going through the false accusation, he did not say this because he did not know. He said, God meant it for good in order to bring about, as it is this day, to save many people alive. Because by him becoming the prime minister, he assured that the entire nation of Israel will get food during the time of the famine. It is now he's seeing the whole thing. And at that point, because he dealt with bitterness, he's able to tell them, you meant it for evil, but you know what? God meant it for good. If he was bitter, the first thing he would have done, as soon as the father dies, is to just send some of his men. Say, gather these people over here. And let's make sure that before the sun goes down, they will meet their ancestors. But no. He turns around and he says, you meant it for evil, but God meant it for good. Now I understand why I went through that rejection. Now I know that I was meant to save an entire nation. So this is where I am. So you are worried about what I'm going to do. How am I going? I'm going to retaliate. But I have gone beyond that. I have broken the bondage of bitterness, and so I'm not talking about retaliation anymore. I've come to an understanding that in fact God had a bigger vision for me, so I'm walking in that bigger vision. When you defeat bitterness, you're able to see the bigger picture of what God is doing. If you allow bitterness to rule you, it will narrow your scope in life. The problem with bitterness, have you noticed, when you are bitter about somebody, that person becomes your focus. Yes. And in fact, the worst thing, I don't want to annoy you this Sunday morning. The worst thing that sometimes even the person who caused you the pain sometimes has forgotten. So they are not focusing on you anymore. They are focusing on bigger things in life. But as long as you are bitter, you are looking at them. Have you noticed? When you are bitter against somebody, everything they do annoys you. Because you are bitter. And the problem is this. While they are minding their business, all you can think of and talk about is that person. And look at his face. Look at even the kind of car he showed up with. Look at his hairstyle. The person has become your focus. They are living rent-free in your head. Your whole life is about them. Even your prayer life is about them. Then you go to your room, Lord, deal with my enemies. And It's the same. The only person you have in your mind is that person. Deal with my enemies. In fact, Lord, destroy them. Let it not be well with them. And the next morning you see them and they are laughing. They are smiling. In fact, they have a new car. So if I'm moving out of town, I'm moving to a better place. They have become your focus. Bitterness will keep you in bondage. You are the one that loses if you allow bitterness to get you, because your focus will not be narrowed. And so if God is even telling you anything, you will not hear it. Because when your prayer is that, Lord, let my enemies die, let my enemies die, let my enemies die. Even when God says now, go beyond that place and go and bless that man, you will not even hear it, because all you want to see is death, fire, judgment. Typical African Christian. We love those things. You are imagining your fire in your prayer. You are imagining how God will just go and hit them. What at all are you looking for in life? Isn't the God you serve much bigger than the person that caused you that pain? Can he not do much more? Much more than what you used to get from that person? Because he's a great God. He's not a petty God. He's a great God. That's why sometimes when you pray some of those prayers, you don't see any response. Because the God that you and I serve is not petty. He's moving you to the next level. All you are doing, you are busy insulting. Can you imagine Joseph entering the palace and all his prayers that Potiphar's wife. Potiphar's wife, Lord, destroy that lady. You don't hear about Potiphar's wife anymore. In that biblical account, once Pharaoh and Joseph enters the prison, that's all. We don't hear about Potiphar's wife again. And we never heard about her again. We never heard about her. We didn't hear that she was walking one day and one big stone fell on her. If the Bible was written by you and I'm sure that's what we'd have said. Would have said, in fact, and during the celebration, when the prime minister, the new prime minister was adored, Joseph was adored, as they were just going around and people were shouting, bow the knee, that in fact, Potiphar's wife tried to bow. As soon as she tried to bow, plop, something fell on her and she died. We say, aha, the Lord is good. You see your theology. You don't hear anything. And Joseph did not mention either. Because when you overcome bitterness, that bondage is broken. Your spirit is free. Free to do bigger things. What he was assigned to do was to save a whole nation. You cannot be dealing with petty things like, God, I want you to kill that woman. For what? You are assigned to save a whole nation. That's what Joseph was assigned to. To save a whole nation. And for some of us, that's what it is. You are assigned to do much bigger things than what you are bitter about. Because he walked out of my life. Can you imagine? He has destroyed my life completely. Who told you? You serve a God that can rebuild your life 20 times better. 20 times better. A day will come. The same person who walked out of your life will see you and say, what? Is that you? You say, it is me plus the grace of God. What you meant for evil, God knew what he was doing. And so he allowed me to go through it. Don't let rejection leave you with bitterness. As for the pain, you will feel it. But don't buy the bitterness. That one is poison. That one is poison. Whenever anybody betrays you, you will feel the pain. But don't buy the bitterness. Because that one is poison. The pain will come. With time, it will subside. People can betray you. You start looking around. If you're not careful, you will not sleep. Every time you're looking around, is there anybody else? No. With time, God will bring you out. But don't let bitterness remain, because that will steal your destiny. Jephthah, thrown out by his own. Let me show you. Back to Judges 11. I begin to round up. Verse 4. After he is thrown out, and he goes to join the worthless men. Judges 11, verse 4 to 8. Look at what happens. The Bible says it came to pass after a time

our soldiers, our commander, that we may fight against the people of Ammon. Verse 7. Jephthah said to the elders of Gilead, hold on. Did you not hate me and expel me from my father's house? Why have you come to me now that you are in distress? Remember, the guy is gangster. So he has to, that's how he talks. He has to lay it out to them. I want to know what's this deal all about. And the elders of Gilead said to Jephthah, that is why we turned again to you now, so that you may go with us and fight against the people of Ammon and be our head over all the inhabitants of Gilead. Over all the inhabitants of Gilead. Add verse 9 to it and I'll go back to verse 1. Jephthah said to the elders, if you take me back home to fight against the people and the Lord delivers them to me, shall I be your head? I told you, this guy, he's living on the streets, so he wants clear cut deal. He wants to know, shall I be your head? Verse 10. Whilst we are there, I might as well add one to it quickly. And the elders of Gilead said to Jephthah, the Lord will be a witness between us if we do not do according to your words. From an outcast to a commander, it's only God. But you see, in verse 1 of that Judges 11, something that we read that I didn't touch on. Verse 1. Go back to verse 1 very quickly, please. I just want to show you something. He said, Jephthah the Gileadite was what? A mighty man of valor, but a son of harlot. He has always been a mighty man, but they focused on the embarrassment they saw in his background and they threw out a mighty man. But that was not the end of his story. By the time God had finished with them, they had to come all the way back and come and look for the mighty man that they rejected. The stone that the builders rejected has now become the chief cornerstone. They had to come back because that is how God is able to restore the rejected. So when they come, he lays out to them. He just lays it out to them. And he says, will I be your head? They said, as long as the Lord lives, we shall do it. Why? This is God's pattern. When God lifts us, the people who ignored us cannot ignore us forever. They cannot ignore us forever. This is why I say one more time, please don't carry the bitterness with you. Don't. Because the time will come, the people who shut the doors on you, they are the same ones who will be opening the doors and say, you know what, I used to go to school with him. In fact, they are trying to associate themselves. When that time comes, you need to know how to carry it gracefully. Gracefully. Because it's unbecoming of a commander to be fighting with some small boy in the army and say, you, my cousin, when they were throwing him out, you didn't even say anything for me. No, you are going too low. So when you become a commander, you are dealing with bigger things. That's why you need to take off that cloak of rejection, that cloak of bitterness. It doesn't belong to that level. It doesn't. When rejection tries to put that cloak, take it off and leave it there, because where God is taking you to is higher. It's much higher. And the time will come that he will get to the point where you are at a level that's completely different. So much so, the same uncle who wrote you off, in years to come, his children and his children's children, you will sponsor them. You will sponsor them. And when that time comes, you don't say, ah, little Kojo, you don't know what your grandfather did for me. That's too petty. You don't know what your grandfather did to me. The way he made us suffer, that's too petty. You cannot be playing too low. Where you belong is a different level. That is why you have to take off that bitterness, so that when the time comes, you are the one who will call Kojo and say, Kojo, come. What are you doing with your life? Oh, this is not enough. I can do X, Y, Z for you. You embarrass them with blessing. They are the ones who go to your room and say, can you imagine what he did for us? Is he not the same one that we heard that our grandpa threw him out when he was 6 years old? When they see you, they have great respect for you, because you took off that bitterness. God is taking us to some strange levels,

0: rejectors. When God starts to use the rejectors, you'll be surprised that sometimes the people who caused you pain, God will turn everything around and you will be the one to help them. And when the time comes, you have to carry it gracefully. You have to carry this thing gracefully. That's not the time to say, now you see. Don't be petty. Some people's breakthrough has delayed because they are too petty. They are too petty. Because your father did not look after you up till today. The smallest opportunity, you want to insult him. Even his memory, now his past, you want to insult it. For what? There are bigger things coming. Drop that bitterness. Rather, make a decision. Lord, take me to a new level. So that the people who are associated with me, I will make sure they will not make the same mistake my father made. Take it to a new level so that you can have greater impact. Greater impact. Jephthah said, if the Lord gives me victory, would I be your head? They said, yeah, you would. You would. It's a done deal. And that's how they went to bring the exiled embarrassment to come back home. Not just to sneak back home, but to come as the commander to lead them to victory. And he led them to victory. He led them to victory. God specializes using the rejected. Even Christ was rejected by us. The Bible tells us in Isaiah 53 how he's rejected of men, despised and rejected of men. In Isaiah 53:3, despised and rejected. A man of sorrows, acquainted with grief. As we hid, as it were, our faces from him, he was despised. We did not esteem him. But guess what? He did all that for our sake. He went through that rejection so that we can be restored. So that you and I can also have access. Because sometimes we read the scripture, we just read it. We don't realize. Because all we want to get out of this scripture to say, by his stripes, we are healed. There's more. We are in a hurry to reach verse 5. He was rejected for our purpose. In the same way, no matter the rejection you are going through, understand we serve a God who uses the rejected. God will help you with the pain. But as for the bitterness, may you reject it from your life in Jesus' name. May the grace of God help you to break that thing off your life in Jesus' name. Don't spend your time trying to keep that, there are people who keep bitterness. They nurture bitterness. They feed it in their lives. And you surround yourself with people who will help you water it so that it will grow. When your heart is softening, they come and tell you more bad stories so that you become more bitter. They say, those people, they are my friends. I like to spend time with them. All they are doing is that they are feeding the bitterness. From today, may the Lord deliver you from it. So that when they come and they say those things, you say, yes, I know they happened, but they are in the past. Because my future is in the hands of the living God. My future is not determined by the one who abused me 10 years ago. My future is not determined by the one who stole from me 20 years ago. My future is in the hands of the only one who knows the end from the beginning. The one who is the same yesterday, today, and forever. The one who truly holds my future is the one who said, I know the plans that I have towards you. They are not plans of evil, but plans of peace. Plans that will give you a future and a hope. That's the one who holds my future. And so I am not going to allow the things of the past to rob me of the things of the future. Yes, I was rejected, but that's not the end of my story. I'm feeling a bit of pain as a result of that rejection, but I'm getting ready. I'm getting ready to move into the next phase, because when he picks me up, we are going higher. We cannot remain at the level of bitterness and pettiness. No, we are going higher. So let me drop that bitterness. The bitterness belongs to level 1. God is taking me to level 10. I cannot show up in the palace wearing a garment of bitterness. When they are talking about big things of our kingdom, I'm talking about some small person I want to kill. That's small thinking. You will not be able to flow in that conversation. If you've ever sat in a room
1: with people who are movers and shakers, you notice the level of conversation is different. When they are talking, if you are smart enough, you listen. You look left, look right. You know. Ah. Something comes to your mind, you filter it first. So that you don't go and expose yourself. They are talking about shaking things. Are you aware there was some auntie in the village? That auntie did not help me at all. They are looking at who brought this guy? Who brought this one into this room? No. Don't let your bitterness follow you there. From today, break that hold on your life. Break it off your life and move on. Others want to remind you of it, but no, this is not your portion. The woman walked out on you 5 years ago. It's not the end of your life. The guy walked out on you. It's not the end. By the time God finishes with you, the same person will say, you know what? We used to be very close together. We used to be very, very close together. Yes, we used to be, but guess what? Now it's a new day. We moved to a different level. And when I see you, I will not fight with you. But when I see you, I will bless you. That's the best response. I will bless you. Because God has taken me too high to be petty. The person cannot be your focus, cannot be the focus of your prayer. From today, stop praying those prayers. It limits your focus, it limits your destiny. All your intensive prayer meetings is against somebody. So where are you going? When God shows you mountain, you still want to kill somebody in the valley. Move to the mountain. That's where things are happening. That's your next phase. You are still looking at the valley, Lord, but you have not killed somebody in the valley. In fact, at some point, you find out that no answer to that prayer. Why? Because heaven has shut the door on that issue. You say die, there's no death. You say fire, there's no fire. Because the fire that God wants you to have is a new fire, but it's on the mountain. If you don't get to the mountain, you will not see the fire. You want fire to burn somebody. What's wrong with you? What at all is wrong with you? Keep your eye on him. The only one who can determine your future. And you'll be shocked what you will do to your life. God bless you.
2: If you've never had the opportunity to receive Jesus as your Lord and personal Savior, I want you to pray this prayer with me. Say, Heavenly Father, I come to you today believing that you sent Jesus to come and die for me. I believe that Jesus is the Son of God, and that if I confess with my mouth and believe in my heart that God raised him from the dead, I shall be saved. Father, I'm sorry for my sin, and I ask that you forgive me now. I accept your Son, Jesus Christ, as my personal Lord and Savior. I commit my whole life into your hands. In Jesus' name I pray. Amen. Well, congratulations for praying this prayer. Now that you pray this simple prayer, you are saved and part of God's family. According to Romans 10, 9 and 10 and John 1, 12. 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So I'll encourage you to join us at KICC Dominion Center of the Sphinxes Road on Sunday, 7 a.m. or 10 a.m., whichever one suits you. 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
5: Oh, Jesus. For these are not drunken men, as ye suppose. See, it is but the third hour of the day. Which was spoken by the prophet Joel. This is that. Which Joel was talking about. Hear me. We are not confused. This is that. Which was prophesied. We are not the problem of Ghana and we are not the problem of Africa. This is that which was spoken. This is that. Which was written. And scripture cannot be broken. This is that. Which God said, and God is not a man that he should lie, neither the son of man that he should repent. Has he said it, and shall he not make it good? This is that which the Lord told me years ago. A revival will break out in the Upper East region. And the Lord told me that people will fly from Accra and land in Bogatanga and attend church service. And after that, they will go and sit in the plane. And go back to Accra. This is that which the Lord said. I don't care about any war. Listen, there are war. People will hear about war. They will hear about conflict. They will hear about confusion in the Upper East region. But I don't see no confusion. I see a revival. My Agarabas here. The darkest hour of the night is the hour just before daybreak. And when you see things happening around the Upper East region, and you are beginning to be afraid, and you are beginning to be scared.

was spoken by the prophet Joel. So the man, he took his prophetic eyes, took his prophetic fingers, rolled back the words in the Bible, and he took his prophetic mouth and he dragged the Old Testament into the New Testament. And he said, Joel said it in the Old Testament, but it is for fulfillment in the New Testament. And what Joel said, they in the Old Testament did not understand it, but we do. For their eyes saw not, their ears did not hear, neither did it enter into their hearts, the things that God had prepared for us who love him. But God has revealed them unto us by his Spirit. For the Spirit searcheth all things. Yay! The Spirit searcheth all things. Yay! The deep things of God. For what man knoweth the things that are in a man except the spirit of the man that is in him? Even so, the things of God knoweth no man, but the Spirit of God that is in him. Marakosi mihanda batai. I will. It shall come to pass in the last days. And we are in the last days. When I look at you, I can tell we are in the last days. Well, you don't look like you represent the last days. But I can tell. When I look at myself, I can tell we are in the last days. How can a 66-year-old man preach for 3 hours this morning on Zoom from 7 to 10? And at 11 o'clock, the man, same man, is standing here. Ah, his shoulders are

me now. It looks like I just woke up from sleep. It is a sign. I am either a drunkard. I am either a drunkard, a madman, or a weed smoker. But I'm none of this. The one I am is Joel. I will pour out my spirit upon all flesh. Your sons and your daughters shall prophesy. Your old men shall dream dreams. Your young men shall see visions. Verse 18. And on my servants and on my handmaids will I pour out of my spirit in the doses. And they shall prophesy. Prophets, keep quiet. We can't. We can't. Something is burning on our inside. Oh, don't prophesy. Preach, but don't prophesy. Teach, but don't prophesy. Oh, sir, I beg you. We can use corn for ekwebemi. We also roast corn and eat. We also use corn for tuozafi. If ekwebemi is not bad, Kenke is not bad. Tuozafi cannot be bad. If teaching is not bad, preaching is not bad, prophesying cannot be bad. I declare upon you right now that we are in a prophesying generation. There are some people who are bold enough to say, thus saith the Lord.

said something, and you're the fulfillment of that thing. Somebody come and clap your hands, scream, and turn around, and turn around, and turn around. While you are turning around, you are saying, it was somebody's turn, but now, Ologboro has turned things, Ologboro has turned things around, and the thing has now come upon me. Olog

working men. They are fulfilling prophecy. We are not crazy. I said, just in case you didn't hear me, we are not crazy. And just in case you don't understand English, but you understand Frafra, that's Zolo. And just in case you don't understand both Frafra and English, Bamuyi Haukaba, maybe Hausa will do for you. And just in case you don't understand those three, Yam Bordam, I declare, Magado say, dream, dream, dream, dream, dream, dream, dream, dream, dream. See visions. Look for a wilderness and say, I see a way in the wilderness. Look for a desert and say, I see rivers in the desert. Magadabasiara.

what he said shall come to pass afterward. That my sons and daughters will prophesy. Old men will dream dreams. Young men will see visions. He's saying that in the last days, some of the people will be like Joseph, the dreamer. Or somebody shout, I am Joseph. Come on, just say it, I'm Joseph. Those of us who are Joseph, we won't charge you for saying you are Joseph. Just say you are Joseph. You listen, today we permit you to impersonate. Come on, just say, I am Joseph. I am. I told you, one day I'll write a book, and the title of the book is, I am Joseph. His brothers were lying to him. They said, you know, we had a brother who died. And then the brother died and our father was very sad. And then they were speaking all those gibberish nonsense. He said, so our brother is dead. He looked at them. He said, hey, have you seen ghosts before? He said, no, we never saw any ghost. He said, I am Joseph. Can you imagine the day he told them, I am Joseph? They nearly died. Come on, shout it, I am Joseph. And Joseph had a dream. He and his brothers were binding sheaf. Oh, Yehovah. I can preach this for long. We're binding sheaf. You see, whenever we come to church, God is binding sheaf. Every oikonomos of the church, every synagogues of the church, when they do an organogram and put some people under you, you are a sheaf. So the ushering department is a sheaf. Choir is a sheaf. Deaconry is a sheaf. Child destiny is a sheaf. All the departments are sheaf. Protocol is a sheaf. Barakas is a sheaf. But you look at them and you call them departments in the church on the organogram. And God said, when I bring in the people, I am binding sheaf. I am putting stock to stock. And I form one group and I tie it up. And I call it child destiny. I take another group of people and I call them choir and I tie them up. And I take another group and I call them protocol and I tie them up. But hey, all these departments will not be the same. There will be a department that will rise up and stand up because the oikonomos has stood out and stood up and is speaking out and has stepped out. So that particular oikonomos has stepped up, stood up, and is speaking up. So that sheaf is standing. There will be many churches in Bogatanga. Every church is a sheaf. God brings 20 people here, 30 people here, 40 people here, 100 people here. They are forming sheaves. But some of the churches will stand up. Some of the churches will stand up. Other churches will be lying down. Some will stand up. Some will bow down to others. Oh, am I preaching? I pray in the name of Jesus. In that hour, when that prophecy comes, may you be the sheaf that will stand up. You are the superior sheaf. You are different from your fathers and your... And look at what God is doing. He forms you and he's binding sheaf. He takes the liver. He takes the kidney. He takes the heart. He takes the brain. He takes the bone marrow. He's binding them together and parceling them into one personality. And you are that personality. And God brings into the world, your brother is a sheaf. You are a sheaf. Your sister is a sheaf. But I see you among all the children. You stand up. Oh, come on. You stand. You stand up. I'm not lying down like everybody else. Lying down in sin. Lying down in sickness. Lying down in poverty. I stand up. Excuse me, sickness. You can't keep me on the ground.
Excuse me, poverty. You can't keep me on the ground. Excuse me, curse. You cannot keep me on the ground. Any excuse in life, I refuse to let you make me

0: shall be a light of you. Unto dream. May you dream. May you dream. May you dream. May you dream. And in your dream, you are the superior chief. Which one is the superior chief? The personality. Tonight I'll talk to you about the purpose. And I'll also talk to you about the productivity. But allow me this morning to stay on the personality. There are giant personalities in the world. Just like you have the Zanzumims, Anakims, Rephaims, the giants. You have human beings in the world who are giants. We are not the same. I prophesy over someone. You are not an anthill. You are a mountain. Oh, you didn't hear me. You didn't hear me. You are not an anthill. You are a mountain. You are not a Lilliput. You are a giant. I see you stand out. They get into the town, you'll be the first to be seen. They get into, oh, Madaro, see. Look at, they are going to anoint a prophet. They are going to, the prophet is going to anoint somebody to be a king. And God sent this great prophet somewhere. David is in the bush. Samuel saw Eliab. He said, surely the Lord's anointed. God said, no. This one is standing, but I've been chosen. Shama, he said, I've not chosen this one. Abinadab, I've not chosen this one. Seven sons, all of them. He said, sir, do you have any other son? He said, yeah. When he appeared, God said, now, arise and anoint him. Because this is he. Can I tell you this? All the generations have been waiting for you. They've been waiting for you to stand up. They've been waiting for you. When will you step out? When will you set up God's agenda for your life? And when will you speak up? Everybody is waiting for you. And it looked like David was a master showman. Turn to somebody and say, I'm a showman or showwoman. No, M said, David, not a showman. I remember in the days of some of the very good footballers, they would wait until everybody's on the pitch and they will come in last. And when they are coming, they do this. And the whole stadium goes, yeah! Abedivele or JJ Okocha has appeared. But you must be good before you use those tactics. And yes, I will be home from. So they are looking for a king. Now I tell in the bush. And I'm sure at that time he's in the bush saying, the Lord is my shepherd, I shall know one. He makes me to lie down in green pastures, leads me beside the still waters, restoreth my soul. He leads me in the paths of righteousness for his name's sake. Yea, though I walk through the valley of the shadow of death, I will fear no evil. And he remembered all these his brothers and sisters who don't believe in him. He said, thou preparest a table before me in the presence of my enemies. Ah! Then he remembered that there's a confused prophet who does not know the full will of God. And he's holding the horn of oil. His name is Samuel. He said, Samuel, whether you like it or not, you anoint my head with oil. My cup is going to run over. Goodness and mercy will follow me all the days of my life. I will dwell in the house of the Lord forever. Finally, young boy appears. God said, this is him. Showman. He appears on the battlefield. Goliath is there. When Goliath comes and makes, oh, everybody waiteth the manifestation of the sons of God. Your hour has come. You are the sheaf that will stand up. You are that sheaf that will stand up. You are that personality who will stand up. He appeared to give his brothers food. And then the brother said, but who did you leave the sheep with? And you are standing here. We know your naughtiness. You only came to see this battle. He said, no, I brought you food. Fear. Charlie, Abinadab, Fiero, how they? How the word they go? He said, before long, ye men of Israel. Bear you say your mouth strong. He said, I didn't come here to look at war. By the way, this one, who is he? They say he's the captain of the army of the Philistines. And he said, this is it. So, this is easy. I can kill this man. I can kill him. They say, shoot. Everybody said, he said, I can kill him. I can kill this man. Take me to the king. I have elected myself, Magdalene. I will kill. They took him to the king. Small boy. He said, add danger to the small boy. Say, small boy, danger. Then King Saul says, small boy, danger. Okay, small boy, danger. I hear you. You were saying something. He said, yeah. You know, that man, I can kill him. And I will kill him. They say, hey! You are just a youth. This man is a soldier. From his childhood. He says, sir, let me give you my credentials. I don't have iPhone 17. But I have a memory that is sharper than the storage of iPhone 17 and the memory. Your servant kept his father's sheep. And there came a lion more fierce than this chichanga standing here. And a bear. And they took the sheep from the flock. I went after the lion. I didn't run away. I went after him. Sir, I have chased lion before. The king said, you what? You chase lion. He said, yeah. Not only lion, bear. Said, do you believe him? They said, no. The way this guy is speaking, we believe him. He said, I chased after him and I delivered the sheep or the lamb out of his mouth. And when he rose up against him, I caught him by his beard. Jehovah. And I smote him. And I slew him. Your servant slew both the lion and the bear. And this, he's not an army general. He's an uncircumcised Philistine. He shall be like one of them. You know why he will be like one of them? He has defied the armies of the living God. Even the priest forgot they are serving living God. Because those days when they are going, priests has to follow them. And I'm sure that the priest told them, today is not good. Everybody ran. And David said, moreover, the Lord delivered me out of the paw of the lion and out of the paw of the bear. He will deliver me out of the hand of this Philistine. And Saul said unto David, go, and the Lord be with you. my chief stood up. My personality stood up. Somebody say personality. Oh, people, you will stand tall. He said, my sheep stood up. And your sheep also stood up. And they bowed down to me. You know, Jacob was used to bowing down because of the promise God gave him. When he said, let the people serve you, let the nations bow to you, be Lord over your brethren, and let your mother's sons bow down to you. Curse is everyone that curses you, and blessed is everyone that blesses you. I pray, may your sheep stand up. May they bow to you. I said, may they bow to you. I said, may they bow to you. Joseph finally is in the land of Egypt. His brothers have vowed, we will not bow to you. Genesis 43, verse 25. The man is finally in Egypt. The Bible said, and they made ready a present against Joseph, came at noon. So his brothers have come, and they are waiting for Joseph to arrive. And they made a present which their father had given to them to give to Joseph. And up till now, they didn't know this was Joseph. Listen, you will change so much your brothers will not recognize you. But the Bible said, when he met them, at a certain point, he knew them, but they didn't know him. I like that one. So when they sat down to eat, he arranged them according to their date, according to their birth. So he puts Reuben here, then he puts this one here, then. So they marvel, they say, how did this man know?
1: I believe you've been blessed by this message. For further information, please visit www.eastwoodanaba.com. God bless you richly.
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3: 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And if you believe it's the truth, let your light shine. 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
5: Yeah, I think I'm a pretty good guy.
6: Frank, are you good enough to get into heaven?
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6: Well, you told a lie. The Ten Commandments say not to, therefore, you're a liar. 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
6: Did you give them back?
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6: Right. That's why we need a Savior. 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And that Savior is Jesus.
5: So, standing before God without Jesus is not a good idea?
6: I wouldn't try it.
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It is Fellowship Friday. My name is Priscilla Warson Lamte. Today I started off with Satisfied by Joe Metal featuring HLE. And then you heard again from Joe Metal with the song Yo Buami. And you heard from Perez Music, Mibobahe, which means my hiding place. And the song in the background right now are, you know, it's a medley of old gospel music that is done by Team Eternity Ghana. At 12:45, I'll share with you the scripture for the day. And 1:15 is PSF Inspiration. You can always join me on our WhatsApp line. The number is 0540-130-684. 0540-130-684. The only safe place in this whole wide world is in Christ, is in God. So in Him you can war your battles, and standing in His name, victory is won. You can also hide in Him, away from every negative thing that flies over. Whether it's the terror by night or arrows that flies by day. According to the word of God in Psalms 91, none of these shall come near you. Only with your eyes will you see the reward of the wicked, as 1,000 falls on your side and 10,000 at your right hand. When you make the Lord God your dwelling place and dwell in His secret place. So many are the things that come against you. Even as children of God, as Christians, as believers, the Word of God says, many are the afflictions of the righteous, but the Lord delivers him out of them all. He will show you a way out. So it is only wise that we stay glued to Him, stay glued to His presence, stay glued to Him in prayer, in the Word, and in praise. Stay tuned in, there's still much more to come.

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13: Ladies and gentlemen, let's welcome the Brooklyn Tabernacle Choir.

Thou, O Lord, art a shield for me. You are my glory and the lifter up of my head. And this is the testimony we have in Jesus. Many are they that rise against us. Many are they that come against us. But Thou, O God, art a shield for me. You are my glory and the lifter up of my head. And this is But Thou, O Lord, by Brooklyn Tabernacle Choir. And yes, that brings me to our scripture for today. We read from the book of Isaiah chapter 26, verse 3. I've shared the scripture quite a number of times, but today I'm going to share it again. And it says, "You will keep in perfect peace those whose minds are steadfast because they trust in you." You will keep in perfect peace those whose minds are steadfast because they trust in you. And that is what God is able to do in you. The storms may rage around you, but He can keep you in peace. And though it may not be quiet just yet, inside of you, you just know that He's with you, and so you're rest assured that you will see the other side of that trial, of that moment, of that season. Excuse me. So, this is Peace in the Midst of the Storm by Shirley Caesar. Be blessed as you listen.

Yes, indeed. He will give you peace in the midst of the storm, and he will keep your mind in perfect peace as you keep it stayed on him. You keep your heart, your mind, your spirit focused on him. Yes, you will. He will give you that peace. Yes, you will. He encourages us in his word, telling us not to worry about anything, but rather pray about everything. And yes, you will. His peace that surpasses all understanding. Yes, sir. Human minds cannot comprehend. He will give you that peace and guard your heart and mind in Christ Jesus. What a beautiful assurance we have in the Lord. Well, this is Positive Soul Food right here on Sunny 88.7 FM. It is Fellowship Friday. Now, to the couples listening to us, listening right now, we've been talking about couples retreat for quite some time now, and the time is getting closer and closer and closer. Yes, indeed. And it's 20 days countdown to couples retreat 2026. It is the homecoming edition, the 14th year of celebrating love in marriage. And this year we're heading to Aqua Safari Resort. Theme is strengthening friendship, deepening intimacy, honoring commitment. It's going to be 4 days dedicated to helping you build a stronger, healthier, and more fulfilling marriage. For those who have registered already, that's wonderful. For those who are yet to, well, there's still a little time for you to register. Facilitators include Michael and Letitia Ohini Ifa. We also have Mrs. Mami Ifa Sakite Williams. She's the intimacy facilitator. And then we have Kwabena Jackson, founder of Doubles, the marriage conversation. Investment is 9,999 Ghana cedis. A securing of your place will take 1,500, and then you break it down and pay the rest. But then, now the time is quite short, but I think you can still pull it off, God helping. 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

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What if your next adventure also introduces you to new friends, unforgettable memories? Well, this is your chance. 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And we're going to conquer Afajatu, an exciting visit to the Tabo Falls. Comfortable transportation, buffet, breakfast and dinner, lunch and snacks, and excited mingling hangout with other singles. So maybe you're already in a relationship with your wonderful beloved, your partner, and you can register the two of you. And maybe you're single. You can register yourself with a friend, register yourself with a sister, register yourself with a brother. And it's going to be so much fun. Rate goes for 2,850 Ghana cedis for single occupancy and 4,770 for double occupancy. Like I was saying before, you and your beloved, you and a sister, you and a friend, that could go for double occupancy. You can make a deposit for 500 CDs as a single person and then pay an installment, you know. And for those who want to go for the double occupancy, that goes for 1,000 deposits and then spread out the payments until 26th and 27th of September, that is next month. By all means, we just want to host you and give you a real great time as Sunny Singles Adventure. So to register, the number is 0545-223324. Tell a friend, to tell a brother, to tell another friend in a church group or something that Sunny Singles Adventure is on next month and you don't want to miss it. Sunny Singles Adventure, where adventure meets connection and unforgettable memories.

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3: God's time is the best. I have discovered that every man is like a seed in the hands of God. A seed is sown, covered, and left alone in the ground to suffer rot. That is called the processing stage. In the cycle of life, God can watch you to go through pains, persecution, intimidation, rejection, and even mockery by people. It doesn't mean God has rejected you under the ground. Wait on Him. Because sometime soon, rain will fall on you. And that is when you begin to shoot down roots. And that is when God begins to raise an underground seed to become a kingdom giant. The process might not be on speed, but wait on God. You might be convinced by the devil it is your time, but wait on God. Because God raises men by His own process, not by the arms of the flesh. You might have prepared more sermons, ready to roll it into the ears of the nations. But God says, wait. Your friends might be flying around the world for ministrations. But God says, wait. You might be longing to be on that flyer, to showcase yourself and call yourself titles. But God says, wait. Wait. Because until the work of process is done in a man's life, he is not qualified for any kingdom possession. As a seed waits to shoot up, wait on God to shoot you up. The ways of man is not the ways of God. Just wait. The wristwatch of God is bigger than the war clock of man. Just wait. Abraham waited on God for years. David learned to wait. Moses waited in Midian for 40 years. Wait, because waiting time is not a wasted time. There is a story of a man who went for a banquet, and he sat at the back waiting to be served. The waiters came and they started from the front and couldn't reach the back. So the man ran to sit in the middle. The waiters came again and sat from the back, knowing there were people at the back who didn't get served. The guy finally sat in front so he could get something this time. This time, he got served. But guess what? It was a toothpick. Those who forcibly lift themselves up will create aborted ministry. In the book of Isaiah chapter 40 verse 31, the Bible says, but they that wait upon the Lord shall renew their strength. They shall mount up with wings as eagles. They shall run and not be weary. And they shall walk and not faint. Waiting is a processing stage. Any man who has passed through process is tested, equipped, and approved by God, ready to make impact. Wait on God, even when your clock stops. Wait on God, even when you feel like you can't anymore. Wait on God, even when you don't see anything. Waiting is a system in the kingdom where men are edified for dynamic works. Wait on God. Wait on God. God bless you.

I like the line in the song that says, one thing about harvest is that it takes time. And though your waiting time may have taken long, your season definitely will come. This is L. Limbert featuring Sarah Bird singing Seasons. NPSF Inspiration was brought to you by Evangelist Raymond Mensah. There is time for everything, and your time definitely will come. This is Positive Soul Food. It is Fellowship Friday, and on this August, Sunny FM brings to you The Love Unscripted. It's going to be about real conversations that's regarding marriage, the beautiful, the messy, the funny, and sometimes the difficult journey of marriage. And you're going to meet the couple next door, ordinary couples sharing their extraordinary stories, take on the marriage experiment, and discover how well you really know your spouse. Step into the marriage hot seat and hear the questions couples don't usually ask. And with an open marriage confession box, listeners can share their things they may never have told their spouse. I find that daring. It's real, it is honest, and it is relatable. You can always see your story in another person's story. And all of this leads to one question: when was the last time you both chose each other? Real couples, real conversations, real marriages. And this is on Sunny FM only this very month. So keep your dial locked and let us have a great time bringing you Love Unscripted. Sponsors: 1981 Clothing, Kino Hotel, Everything Backs by H&B.

and attention to all parents and guardians. Ensure that your child's vision is crystal clear and ready for the new school year. Join the Kiddie Eye Care Day at the 3rd Eye Care and Vision Center from the 24th to the 28th of this month, August, and it's going to be from 8 a.m. to 5 p.m. each day. Locations are Airport Residential Area, that is opposite Marriage Residence. We also have North Ridge right here at Sunny FM's premises, and then across Central at the Swansea Shopping Arcade. Registration is going for a cool 100 Ghana cedis, and this is for children from the ages of 17 and below. They are going to receive free eye examinations, free glasses, and free eye drops. 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If you're interested in this car, the number to call is 0244-989-660. 0244-989-660. It is a 2018 Honda CR-V Touring that is registered in 2022. Again, the number to call if you're interested for viewing and purchasing, the number is 0244-989-660. And then sometimes all you need is just the right vibe and the right snack. When the conversations get awkward and you're looking for a reason to get a bit closer, well, that is where Munchie Chocolate Chip Cookie comes in. At one crunchy bite, everyone is suddenly smiling and it's just a good time. Yes, so get yourself some Munchie Chocolate Chip Cookie, share with that new friend, whether it's in your hangouts, school breaks, or those super sweet new friendships. Make it better with Munchie Chocolate Chip Cookie and start every moment that matter with a crunch of chocolatey joy.

0: that's my confidence. That he's surely the cup that won't run dry. And because I am in him, I'm now that fountain that will never run dry.
1: This is Fountain by Judy K. Be blessed as you listen. Stay tuned in.

Jesus said, whoever believes in me, out of him shall flow rivers of living water. And this living water can only come from him. And he's the fountain that never ever runs dry. Well, I would say it is the blessedness of knowing him. The more you get close to Jesus, the more you become like him, the more you show his ways and reflect his virtues. I like to say, let us keep staying connected to Jesus, because without him, there is nothing we can do. He said, without me, you can do nothing, because he's the vine and we are the branches. He's a source and he never runs dry. So long as we are connected to him, we would not run dry ever. And talking about water, the fountain of life, right now as you listen to us, 300 children at Daba SDA Basic School in the Ashanti region started their school day without water. And this is not about malfunctioning taps. There's no water at all. The ones available are not in any good condition and they have to manage that anyway. So when a teacher cannot wash her hands before class, when children are not able to drink when they're thirsty, when sanitation breaks down, learning breaks down as well. And Sunny FM joining hands with E3 partners to help the evangelistic harvesters, evangelistic ministries, gift a borehole to these children. So together, when we do this, the children can be beneficiaries of clean water. And this mechanized borehole facility costs 50,000 Ghana cedis. You want to send your gift? The code is *887*6960#. *887*6960#. As you do this, God bless you and thank you so much for your support. And yesterday, something great started in Accra. It is the African, it is the gathering of wonderful and amazing, powerful speakers and kingdom influencers in the Lausanne Workplace Forum. So from yesterday, the 6th of August, and it's going to run through till the 9th of August at the Pentecost Convention Center, Gomoa Fete. Christian professionals, entrepreneurs, leaders, and emerging influencers from around Africa and beyond, exploring faith leadership, ethics, innovation, and workplace impact. This forum features renowned faith and fruitful speakers across the continent.

including Apostle Eric Nyamiche, Dr. Joshua Bogonjoko. We also have Dr. Femi Adeleye, Dr. Delphine Fanfon, Samson Adongbe, and also Abla Masope, and so many other respected leaders from around the world. Be numbered amongst them that are gathering for this remarkable reformers of the marketplace. Tap into unique opportunities to connect, learn, and be inspired. 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

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The one who's able to mend all broken hearts. He's the one we go to with heart issues. This is Shoemaker by 121 Seller. Beautiful song. Now, it is the time of the year for an outpouring of God's presence. Labor of Love Global Ministries invites you to the Let It Rain Conference 2026, a life-transforming gathering filled with powerful worship, prayer, and undiluted word of God. And ministering is Pastor Shadrach Mensah, Pastor Joseph Ame, Apostle Emmanuel Inkum, Dr. Lawrence Tete, Dr. Aben Tete, Minister Emmanuel Judah, Minister Didi, and First Lady Marjorie. Ministering in songs will be by Team Eternity, and this is happening on the 14th of August. That is next week, I believe. 14th of August is going to be a Friday at 3 p.m. Venue, World Trade Fair Center, Accra. 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

For as long as you have life, God is not yet done with you. The story goes on. The journey still goes on. And he that has begun this good work in you, he's able to complete it. He's able to finish it. He's able to keep you from falling. He's able to sustain you. And I pray that this will be the word that carries you through the weekend. You are alive. God is not done with you. If you're not dead, he is not done. Don't end the story before he does. There's still so much life, and there's still so much hope. The word of God says that there is hope for a living dog even better than a dead lion. So, if you are still alive, there's still so much more God has to do with you. And don't get in his way. Yeah. God be with you and keep your mind stayed on the Lord, because it is only him that will keep you in perfect peace. My name is Priscilla Warson Lamte, and I've been with you from 12 till now. Have a blessed day, and God be with you. Bye bye. I leave you with something new from Kofi Karikari. Somebody asked that who sang the song I just played. That is Judy Kay, and the title is Not Done. And this coming up is Something New by Kofi Karikari. Be blessed. Take care. Bye-bye.

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1: 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Welcome to Air Power with Kakwabaden, teaching the nations with signs and wonders. Why live in darkness when the light of God's word has solutions? Kakwa is a teacher of the word who also ministers with miracles and the prophetic anointing. Now, today's message. Welcome to today's broadcast. Kakwa has been sharing an exciting teaching titled The Seven Spiritual Tests. Today he explains what the love of God really is, a command to obey, and not merely an emotion to feel. Let's join in.
2: Jesus commands us in Matthew 5:44. He says, love your enemies. It's a command. Bless them that curse you. It's a command. Do good to them that hate you. It's a command. Pray for them that despitefully use you and persecute you. It's a command. That you may be children of my Father, which is in heaven. Assuming you have a problem against your mother-in-law, you should remember that when you are exercising the love of God, it has nothing to do with your emotions. You may not feel happy to go and visit your mother-in-law. You may not want to incite you to even go to the house. But if you are manifesting the love of God, you'll remember the scripture. Honor your father and mother, that it may be well with you, that thou mayest live long on the earth. By extension, your father-in-law, your mother-in-law. So you will say that, listen, although I don't want to go, I have made up my mind that I'm going to obey God's word. And I'm going to override my emotions. When I go there, I may not feel good, but I'll still smile and say, I'm still comfort. But then, I'll still go over it because I want to express the love of God. So even if somebody has even wronged you, it doesn't mean that when you meet the person, you feel so good. You say, oh, Charlie, how, my good friend. You may not feel good inside you. But if it's the love of God, and you said that you have decided you are forgiving the person based on God's word, you may not be feeling all right, but you will still talk to the person normal. Why? Because the love of God is not based on your emotions. It's based on your will. You make a decision to execute the love of God. When Jesus was on the cross, do you think he was happy eating hamburger and coke and saying, oh, wonderful place, wonderful, enjoying myself? No. But it was the love of God. Through the pain, through the suffering, disappointment, through the betrayal, he made God's word override every negative emotion. And even those who were killing him, he said, Father, forgive them, for they know not what they do. But if you're following your emotions, you say, all these people are cursed. By tomorrow, they will be dead. That's the love of God. It's a command. That's why Jesus said in John 14:15, if you love me, keep my commandments. It says a command. It has nothing to do with your emotions. 21, he that has my commandments and keeps them, he it is that loves me. That's why I say it's a command. It's based on your will. It's not based on your emotions. When you don't feel like coming to church to even worship God, the love of God is a command.

0: So even if inside you, you are down, because it's a command, you make your will override the emotions. And say, I've received a command, so I'm going to go. And then you come to church, you pray, you worship. That's the love of God. Then John 14, 23, he said, if a man loves me, he will keep my commandments. It has nothing to do with your emotions. So when we say we love God, we must remember, it is not sentimental. What I mean sentimental is not based on your emotions. It's human love that is based solely on emotions, but not the love of God. That is why even if you have a problem at home with your spouse, you must be strong enough to let the love of God override all the bitterness and anger and everything that you feel, and you talk and you smile normal, because you are exercising the love of God. And in a few minutes, you realize that the whole atmosphere will clear. And do you know something about the emotions? They are very fickle. They change easily. When you start moving in that direction, all your emotions will just turn around and begin to follow the command. And then you begin to feel all right. Hallelujah. That's the love of God. Number two, it's not transactional. It's not only transactional. It's not a business. If you do this, I'll do this. No. It's not like that. Romans 5, 6. When we're yet without strength, that word strength means power. No financial power, no spiritual power, no physical power, nothing. We have nothing to offer. In due time, Christ died for the ungodly. For scarcely for a righteous man will one die. Peradventure, for a good man, some will even dare to die. Then it says in verse 8, but God commended his love towards us. While we're yet sinners. Not when we're good boys. Not when we had done all the right things. Not when we deserved it. Not when we had kept all his commandments. When we didn't deserve it, we were sinners, drug addicts, pickpockets, liars, cheats. You have nothing to offer God. Said Christ died for the ungodly. It's not transactional. So when we are exercising God's love, we must remember that it's not based on what somebody can give you at all. That's why, even if you come to church, there are people in this church, they wake up early. We don't pay them. Some are ushers. Come on the car park. Some are cleaning. Some are doing all sorts of things. Some are playing instruments. Some wake up every early. They set up. You see, it's the love of God. The minute money starts exchanging hands, it's a business. What they are doing just to help. They are helping you to park your car. They don't know you from anywhere. And you also insulted them. You see, it's the love of God. It's not transactional. They're not getting anything from it. Number three, it's sacrificial. Tell somebody, it's sacrificial. For God so loved the world, John 3:16, that he gave or sacrificed his only begotten son. Sacrifice. Sacrificial. He gave his only begotten son. Not minimum, just one. Just give him up. How that Christ died for our sins according to the scriptures, and he was buried, and he rose again the third day according to the scriptures. Love has these features, and anything that is of God is an offspring of God. You will see these features inside. Anything that God gives birth to, you see these features inside. When I say a feature, it means something that is noticeable. So, for example, a dog, one of the features has a long ear. That's one thing you can notice about a dog. Any experience that has not had the love of God is not coming from God. And that's how you can tell truth from error. But it starts from, first of all, knowing even what the love of God is. How does it look like? And once you know what it looks like, then you can apply it to the things that spring out, whether they are of God the things that you are birthing, whether they are of God, the experiences you are having, whether it is of God. These three features are very important. Sacrifice. Sacrifice is not easy at all. Even if you are a father, you've got to sacrifice. A mother, you've got to sacrifice. A shepherd, you've got to sacrifice. So if you see sacrifices in your life, even as a shepherd, you know, look, this thing has one of the features that it is God who gave birth to it. You see sacrifice inside. Hallelujah. So I just want to remind you that the deception is high in the world. So if we want to know what is of God, an offspring of God, whether the source is from God, whether the thing was birthed or started by God, or whether the experience is of God, if we don't want to be deceived, then we must remember these three features of the love of God. It's based on your will. It's a command. Number two, it's not transactional. Number three, sacrifice. Shall we stand to our feet as we pray? Pray for yourself.
1: 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Today we learned that God's love is a choice, a sacrifice, and a way of life.
2: Hi, my name is Kekwe Bading. I want to tell you something very important. When I first gave my life to Jesus, an unshakable hunger grew within me. I longed to truly know Him. I turned to the Bible, eager to absorb its wisdom. Yet many parts felt out of reach. Passages like "this person begat that person" seemed puzzling, and books like Hosea left me wondering about their relevance. Commentaries offered insight, but their complexity often made understanding harder rather than easier. Now, after more than 30 years of working with Christ, everything has finally come together. The deeper I've gone in the faith, the clearer His Word has become. I've realized a beautiful truth. The Bible was written for everyday people. Fishermen, carpenters, seekers, not just scholars and theologians. This commentary is designed to make Scripture simple, presenting God's Word in its proper context so that anyone, even a child, can understand it and apply it to daily life. May the Holy Spirit open your heart to behold wondrous things out of His law. Get this book. It will change your life. God bless you.
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2: Hi everybody, this is Bishop Kekwe Bading, and today I just want to tell you something which I believe will be a blessing to you. At Air Power, we've been sharing the Word of God in 60 nations across the world in different languages. And this has been by the help of our partners. We call our partners FUEL because they fund our vision, they understand our vision, they empower our vision, and they love our vision. And our motto is simple: teaching the nations with signs and wonders. Today, I want to encourage you to be a partner. No amount is too small. And as you do that, I want to assure you, you are sowing on good ground. In Luke 8:15, Jesus said, "That which fell on good ground, it brought forth fruit 100-fold." And I want you to know that Air Power Kekwe Bading is good ground. And I want you to help us to reach the world with God's Word. 60 countries and counting, and in different languages. What a blessing. One way to tap into God's grace is to tap into the plan of God. I started Air Power because an angel appeared to me, walked into my room one day physically, and told me, "This is what God wants you to do. He wants you to preach the Word of God around the world, on radio stations, TV, and on the internet." And it says, "This is God's assignment for you." Up to that time, I had not even thought about doing that myself. But I received a signal from the Lord, and I was not disobedient to the heavenly vision. We started from one station, and by God's grace, we are spread. In Ghana, you can hear it in different languages. Ewe, Zema, Yungumba, Uchi, 172 districts, villages, farms. In the nations, you can hear it in Arabic in South Sudan, you can hear it in Chichewa, in Malawi, in Sierra Leone, you can hear it in different languages across the world. God really blessing us. And I want you to be a blessing to the nations. So today I want to give you the opportunity to also partake of the blessings of Abraham. As you support us, nations will be hearing God's word. You'll be sowing into nations, and may the blessings of the nations come upon you. So for some of us, you will say, oh, Bishop Kaka, your ministry has been a blessing. I think it's now time for you also to be a blessing to me and to so many people around the world. God bless you. No amount is too small. Don't count yourself out. We broadcast in many nations. So I just want you to indicate that you want to be a partner. Remember, no amount is too small, and God will bless you. Thank you so much for listening to my short message, and I pray that God will bless you as you join hands with me as we send the word of God to the nations. God bless you.
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He is giving joy and he's giving rest. 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

0: Adventist Chapel Ghana welcomes you to today's broadcast on Life Matters. We believe God's Word has the power to equip, elevate, give hope, and put you on the path of eternal life in Christ. 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
2: I bring this charge, and it's a charge to prayer. The title, The Church's Responsibility to Prayer. We have a responsibility to pray. Luke chapter 18 and verse 1, Jesus spoke a parable that men ought to pray always and not lose heart. There is that charge for us to constantly pray, because when we pray, we see the mighty hand of God at work in our lives. The church's responsibility to prayer. In Isaiah chapter 62, Isaiah chapter 62, verses 6 and 7, Isaiah 62, verse 6, God speaking. He said, I have set watchmen over your walls, O Jerusalem. They shall never hold their peace day or night. You who make mention of the Lord, do not keep silent. Verse 7, and give him no rest till he establishes, until he makes Jerusalem a praise in the earth, until there is the establishment of a vision, until there is the establishment of a purpose that brings praise to God and his church. Those of us that mention the Lord, we should not keep silent. Amen. Until the word of God comes to pass in our lives, until we see the kingdom of God established on earth, until the dominion of the church is practicalized on earth, those who make mention of the Lord should not keep silent. That is the responsibility of the church towards prayer. To what extent are we able to fulfill this? And the answer is very clear. To the extent that our dominion is imposed over the issues of this life. How do I know the strength of the prayer life of the church? By the testimonies that are recorded, by the victories that are won. How do I know that we are on course? We are on course so long as we are on course. So long as we have not been derailed. So long as that the enemy does not have inroads into our camp. So long as we are able to be above all. So long as we are seated in the heavenly places, far above all the principalities and the powers, the responsibility of the church towards prayer is measured by the victory the church records. God has done his part. He said, I have set the watchmen. It is now up to the watchmen to keep the watch. Very clear. Verse 6 of Isaiah 62. I have set the watchmen. Whatever we permit here on earth is permitted in the heavens. That is what one scripture says. Matthew chapter 18 and verse 19. Again, I say to you that if two of you shall agree on earth concerning anything that they ask, it will be done for them by my Father in heaven. Whatever we allow here on earth is allowed in the heavens because God has set the watchmen. The church must rise and take up this assignment. It must be a purposeful month. Praise God. This day, I show us three areas that we must rise to. And all through this month, more of the times that are spent on the pulpit here should be towards prayer. Prayer in these three areas. Number one, prayers for the leadership of Winners Chapel, Ghana. Number two, prayer for the membership of Winners Chapel, Ghana. And number three, prayers to the nation at large. Praise God. We have a responsibility in these areas. The nation and the nations at large held up in prayer that we may lead a quiet and peaceable lives. Praise God. Amen. In the first area, praying towards the leadership of Winners Chapel, Ghana. First, for direction, that we should be clear in our minds as to what steps we are taking, as to what projects we are embarking on, as to what developments we are making. We need the direction, Lord, in all of these, that God Himself will show which way to go and prove that He is with us by releasing the resources. And so, we pray also that we enjoy His divine presence. In all of the leadership of WCG, from the various work groups to the fellowships to the entire pastorate, that God's presence will always be with us. Amen. The Apostle Paul requested for prayer in these areas. So we as a church should also come together and pray. In Ephesians chapter 6, the children led us to read the first three, four verses. We pick it up from verse 18. Ephesians chapter 6 and verse 18 to 20. Praying always with all prayer and supplication in the Spirit, being watchful to this end with all perseverance and supplication for all the saints. Verse 19, and for me. So in your prayers, pray for me also. And for me, that utterance may be given to me, that I may open my mouth boldly to make known the mystery of the gospel. So there is the prayer to all the church that we will stand and take up our positions and our roles. And prayer must be made by all the saints also unto the leadership, that utterance may be given. Utterance not only from the pulpit, utterance when there is a one-on-one meeting, one-on-one counseling, that whatever direction God gives, we'll be able to say it. Sometimes we fear some faces. To be frank with you, that is why I have never gone around the offerings of this church. I don't know who the big men in this church are. Some are offended that we have not recognized them. But I'll prefer to see all of us on the same platform so that when I stand here, I can say what God says I should say. If I get to know you too much, I may be influenced. For instance, if there were one person here who was contributing 50% of the offering of this place, you think I won't respect that person? If I get to know that person. If we take offering of 5,000 and one person's offering is 3,000 in that 5,000, if I get to know that person, you think I won't greet him? Won't I greet him? Naturally. But now I don't know. Amen. So whatever God says I should say, I just say it. And thank God you are not offended. Amen. So you pray for us. You pray for the leadership. If someone is taking a step that is not in the right way, somebody should say something to that person. So pray for the leadership. Amen. Paul in 1 Corinthians chapter 16. 1 Corinthians chapter 16 and verse 9 also made a request. He says, "A great and effective door has opened to me. And there are many adversaries." Any door that opens comes with adversaries. So to even take advantage of the open door and walk in it requires strength and boldness, because you will meet with people that will say all sorts of things. Are you the only one? Are you the only one that knows? Are you the gate of heaven? I think so many years back, somebody referred to me, asked me, "Are you the gate of heaven?" So many years, I think in the 80s, I carried my car to the mechanic workshop, and in the car were tracks. So when as I came out and as they were working on my car, I was distributing the tracks and I was harassing the mechanics, harassing them divinely. One of them just

If you come into contact with 100 people of this world, one may read the Bible, 99 will be reading the person. True or false? They won't make any comment that they are hearing what you are saying or not, but go and drink akpeteshi somewhere, and then you will see them coming. But you say you are a Christian. Is that not so? They won't read the Bible. They don't have any problem reading the Bible because they have human Bibles. So when they see the human Bibles behave in a way that is un-Bible, they will talk. Amen. So pray for us. Pray for me. Pray for the pastors. Pray for every leader, so that we'll be able to take advantage of the great and effective door that is opened unto us. Praise the Lord. So that is our responsibility towards the leadership, for vision, for direction, for his presence with us, for us to be able to take advantage of the open doors, for us to boldly declare the word of truth and life. Amen. Praise the Lord. Praise the Lord. Praise the Lord. The second responsibility of the church is towards the members. We are our brother's keepers. When two of us stand together in faith, with one accord, on any issue here on this earth, it will be done in heaven. That's scripture. Matthew chapter 18 and verse 19. Clear scripture. If only we will get two people that will stand in faith. In faith meaning upon the word of God. On any issue, God says it will be done in the heavens on our behalf. So as a church, we have a responsibility. Do we see some areas in the church where there is a lacking behind? We have to come together and pray. Do we have so many of our young ones coming of age and yet the marriages are not coming as they should come? And there are so many factors. Some of them are economic, some of them are pure social, some of them are parental, some of them are cultural. But then, together as a church, we have a responsibility to ensure that the will of God is done. Amen. Amen. And that is what Jesus Christ said. We live in a world of injustice. The world in which we live is never fair. Sometimes you hear some Christians say, but this is not fair. The world has never been fair. The world has never been fair. But then we are to live our Christian life in this unfair world. So we need one another to cover one another, to shield one another, to strengthen one another, to encourage one another. We need one another. So we have a responsibility as a church to pray for one another. Praise God. The third area we have a responsibility as a church to our nation. If we watch things go the way politicians want it to go, then it will go that way. If we watch things to go the way our culture dictates, then it will go that way. But God has set watchmen over the walls of Jerusalem. Men that will not keep silent day and night. So that Jerusalem will be a praise in this earth. So the church in this unfair, unjust world still has to prevail.

0: And when the church rises in prayer, then we begin to prevail. 1 Timothy chapter 2. 1 Timothy chapter 2, verses 1 and 2. The Apostle Paul writing to Timothy, his son in the Lord, who had become a pastor. 1 Timothy chapter 2, verse 1. Therefore, I exhort, first of all, that supplications, prayers, intercessions, giving of thanks be made for all men, for kings and all who are in authority. And when we do this, there is a benefit that accrues unto us. He says, so that we who are praying, we, the church, we may lead a quiet and peaceable life in all godliness and in all reverence. So, the cure to ungodliness in the world is in the hands of the church. Do you agree to that statement? The cure to ungodliness in the world, even though the ungodliness is happening in the world, the solution to the ungodliness is found in the church. When the church rises in prayer. I exhort first of all that supplications, prayers, intercessions, giving thanks be made for all men, for kings and all who are in authority, that we may lead a quiet and peaceable life in all godliness and reverence. How do you measure the strength of the church in a society? The strength of the church in a society is measured by the level of godliness that is in the society. Why? Because the church holds the key. When you find a situation where there is so much ungodliness that the church begins to complain about the ungodliness that is in the world, then there is trouble. Either the church has lost its focus, or the church is not performing its responsibility. We should not be found amongst them that are complaining of the issues, the challenges, the troubles, the difficulties that there are in the society. We should be found providing solution to the challenges that are out there. Jeremiah chapter 1 and verse 10. Jeremiah chapter 1 and verse 10. See, I have this day set you, set who? Who? I have this day set you over the nations and over the kingdoms to root out and to pull down, to destroy and to throw down, to build and to plant. So whatever we see in the environment that the church is in, when the church rises up and takes up its responsibility, particularly to prayer, then we will see the church exerting dominion over the kingdoms and over the nations. May the Lord God Almighty grant us understanding in this area. In the mighty name of Jesus Christ. Acts chapter 12, when you go home, read from verse 1 to verse 24. So let every one of us take note of every one of us. Acts chapter 12, verse 1 to 24. When you read, you will notice that James was arrested by an unpopular kingdom, a king that was not favorable to the church at all, arrested James and slaughtered him. And it pleased the Jews. It pleased the religious. The religious Jews. It pleased them. And on the strength of that, Peter was also arrested. But the arrest of Peter happened at the time of the Passover. So they needed to put him in prison, wait for the Passover before he is dealt with. And surely they kept him there, waiting for the end of the Passover. But the night before the Passover will end, the angel of the Lord came. May angels visit you in times of trouble. May people be praying for you or as you pray for others. We need the covering of every one of us. The church was busy praying. The king was busy planning to execute Peter. The church wasn't strong enough to go and face the king. So all they did was pray. But God heard the prayer of the church and sent an angel down. And Peter was in a place that physically it was not possible to even bring him out. He was in prison and chains were on his hands. And the chains were attached to the soldiers. So even if you want to rise and run away, you have to go with the soldiers. Even if you drug them and they sleep, you have to go with them. So in a situation like that, you need divine intervention. And the angel came and tapped him and said, come on, let's go. The angel led him past the soldiers, past the security post, past the external gate, and the angel was in front of him. May God give you guidance. May God be with you in times of trouble. When the church rises to pray, vengeance is wrought on the enemy. The king and all the soldiers that were part of the arrest of Peter and James, they were all gone. All. So if we want to see the word grow, if we want to see the multiplication of the church, we need to rise and pray. Hallelujah.
1: 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God bless you. 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
1: Welcome to the Potter's Hour with Prophet Nanase Opukwusakwode, the senior pastor of the Well Prayer Center. Prophet Nanase is passionate about God's people living a victorious life through faith, holiness, prayer, and fasting. And now, today's message. This is the
2: What a privilege to be in his presence. I now understand what David said. I was glad when they said unto me, let us go into the house of the Lord. Because in his presence, there's fullness of joy. Never be sad and stay at home. The name of the Lord is a strong tower. It's not a rescue place. The sinners must come there. The only prayer of the sinner God will listen is a prayer of salvation. Apart from that, every prayer of the sinner is abomination unto God. So if you were a sinner, the prayer that God will hear is the one that is bringing you to Christ. But as for the righteous, the name of the Lord is a strong tower. Amen. And so listen, that is why even if you commit sin, come to God's house. Amen. If you are sad, come to the house of the Lord. Hallelujah. There are things we preach that are very hard, but it's a test on your faith. Amen. Let's go to what I call, do you remember the topic I gave to you yesterday? The 0 hour. Okay, let me show you the 0 hour, because after every visitation comes temptation. When you begin to fast, you attract the devil's attention. And fasting attracts spirits. Have you gone on dormant or you are still alive? Fasting attracts what? Spirits. Both light and darkness. So when you begin to fast, because fasting is the fastest way to destroy the devil's kingdom or his siege orchestration over your life, you attract your attention. He even wants you to stop the fasting. Because whilst you are in fasting, some witches cannot fly. Fasting is actually towards Satan. Prayer is towards God. So fasting is engaging in spiritual warfare. And once you start fasting, you increase your acceleration. Now follow me. So what is a 0 hour? In the book of 1 Kings chapter 18, and if you permit me, I'll read from verse number 4. I took my time to study this mighty prophet of God in the Bible. And because there are different things about the man. His name is called Elijah. Very powerful man of God. I don't have time to even go into his life. From we don't know his father, we don't know his mother, we don't know his childbirth. We only know that he came from Tishbite and he appeared. He just appeared, Elijah the Tishbite. Even Bartimaeus' father was remembered, but not Elijah's father. Amen. Now, so in the book of 1 Kings, chapter number 18, chapter 19 verse 4. I don't need Obadiah. I need some chapter 19 verse 4. Okay. All right. But he himself, after Jezebel threatened him, Jezebel threatened Elijah. He killed the 400 prophets of Baal and then other fetish priests. He destroyed all of them. Very strong man physically. Because for you to cut off the head of 400 and something, 900 and something, you have to be a strong man. Amen. And the reflexive. Do you know when Jesus came on earth, he was a very strong man physically. If you are not strong, how do you go to the temple and beat everybody? If you are slim, do you know what they will do to you? Amen. You take a sheep and beat all everybody. And people who sell cows are not very, they are not. Because if you sell cows and you sell goat, you have to be full of new people. They are very strong people. Amen. For Jesus to sheep them and they all run away. The Bible says the child grew in stature. So Jesus was not a short man. He was a thick, tall man. Anyway, you are not listening to me, but I'll try my best and see what I can do. Amen. So, but after Jezebel threatened Elijah ran away. Jezebel said, tomorrow by this time, if I don't do your, I will make your life like one of the prophets that you came. I'm talking about the 0 hour. What do you do when you come to your 0 hour? What do you do? You might be fasting, but you are in your 0 hour. So I'm going to take you to theater in the spirit, cut you off, and show you and bring you back. So I'm going to give you, because after fasting, you can come to that place. But he himself went. So let's come a little bit to verse number. Okay, let's read from verse number 1 for more clarification, if you don't mind. Do you mind? Ahab told Jezebel all that Elijah has done, and with that, how he has slain all the prophets with a sword. So he took a sword and cut off all their head. Kill everybody. Strong man. When we got an opportunity to go to Israel, we'll show you where Elijah prayed. Hallelujah. Now, I even noticed a revelation that I've never done, but this time I'll do it in Mount Carmel. That it was Mount Carmel that they prayed for rain to come. Elijah ran back to Mount Carmel and put his head on the sand. So Mount Carmel is a contact for your rains to fall. Now, the rain represents a lot of things, but we'll come there in a second. So he did that, and Ahab reported to his wife Jezebel. That means that what Ahab cannot do, Jezebel can do. Ahab came to the killing ceremony and left. Jezebel was not there, and he went to tell Jezebel that this is what Elijah has done. Listen to what Jezebel said. And Jezebel sent a messenger unto Elijah. So he called one messenger and said, go and tell this prophet, saying, so let the gods do to me, and more also, if I make not your life as the life of one of them by tomorrow or by this time. So he told Elijah that you have 24 hours to live, and if I don't kill you, may the gods curse me. So he cursed himself to declare somebody's death sentence. Are you with me, or you've gone home? Now go to verse number 3 and look at something. Huh? And the messengers, when they told Elijah, and when he saw that, he arose and went for his life. I can't imagine you killed the fetish spirit but run away from Jezebel. Because Jezebel is a controller of the fetish priest. So when you deal with the head fetish priest, you are in a branch church. But Jezebel is the headquarters. Anyway, you get it. So he went and rose up and went for his life. So Elijah ran for it and came to Beersheba, which belonged to Judah, and left his servant there. So he left his servant there. He himself went. Now look at it. Let's keep going. This is my beef. This is where I want. But he himself went a day's journey unto the wilderness and came and sat under a juniper tree. And he requested for himself that he might die. But even that one, I realized that sometimes when you say you want to commit suicide, you don't mean it. I'm going to prove it to you. If Elijah really mean the prayer he prayed, then why did he run from Jezebel? Because already Jezebel is going to kill you. So you run away to where he's not there, they tell God that God should kill you. No, if you really determine that you are going. So there are prayers you pray. Okay, let's believe that. Hallelujah. I mean, you have never thought about it. Because you are now praying that you should die. But it was death that chased you to the tree. So if you really mean to die, then stay there, because Jezebel will do that for you. Amen. Are you alive? So there are a lot of prayer you pray, you don't mean it. Somebody say, when an angry woman say, I'm packing my things, I'm going to my father's house, hold him, because he's not meaning, he doesn't mean what he's saying. Sometimes when you go, you come back and say, so when I'm going, you didn't hold me. Yeah, it's possible. Amen. Hallelujah to Jesus Christ. That is those of you who wife get angry and say they are going to their father's house. Amen. But he himself went a day's journey unto the wilderness and came and sat under the juniper tree and requested himself that he might die, and said, it is enough. Now, it is enough. It is enough. It is enough. Ask your neighbor, have you ever said it is enough? Ask them. It might not be something verbally that you say it out, but it might be in your spirit. Hallelujah to Jesus Christ. The moment you say it is enough, you have come to your, what I call, the 0 hour. Now, oh Lord, take away my life, for I am not better than my fathers. The second point I want you to make is that, can you imagine by divine arrangement and orchestration about your destiny, you are not meant to die, but you are praying for death. These people, they didn't catch what I said. Elijah, I told you two people who cheated death. The first one is called Enoch. The second one is Elijah. They didn't taste death. So the man that God has ordained that he must not die, he prayed that he would die. So Sometimes you can be praying for something that's not in God's timetable for your life. So then it brings me to the point. This is a very powerful point. If God answers all the prayer you pray, you will not be sitting here. Those who are clapping, God will show you mercy. We thank God that God doesn't listen to all the prayers we pray. This is one of them. When you come to your 0 hour, you can pray prayers that is not in the will of God. What is the 0 hour we are talking about? This is the 0 hour we are talking about. Hallelujah to Jesus. Huh? It's the lowest hour of your life. The 0 hour in deliverance system is the lowest hour of your life. It is when somebody is in total, somebody is totally in a mess. You find yourself in a mess and everybody can come there. Hallelujah. Don't take yourself out. The 0 hour is when you are in a total mess. When fear has gripped you. The 0 hour. Today you are going to come out of the 0 hour. When you are totally down and really need help. Huh? When you are totally down and you need help. And there is no man around to help. It's unfortunate that you run to people who complicate your problem. When you come to 0 hour, your life, your eyes must only be lifted to heaven. Amen. And I can say this by authority. In your 0 hour, you always pray wrong prayers. Always pray your prayers. In your 0 hour, you always move from the spirit into the flesh. And no matter how spiritual you are, 0 hour can bring you to the flesh. This is a man who can call fire from heaven. Now he's requested a suicidal tendencies in his situation. That means that, I'm telling you, that if you see anybody commit suicide, they are in their 0 hour. Right, that when you are in a 0 hour, you make a permanent decision out of temporal situation. That's what make people kill themselves. There is nothing that make you kill yourself that people have not gone through the worst, but they have survived. Nothing. Listen, there's no new thing under the sun. Every challenge you are going through, somebody has gone through the worst. Amen. What is it at all? I'm not saying that should happen, but somebody wake up one day and lost 10 children. Job lost 10 children. You see, God has seen more trouble than yours. God has witnessed people survive things that you are trying to die on it. Today, you are going to come out of every 0 hour. Amen. And when you find yourself in a 0 hour, we are going to show you what to do. Yes. You can come to the place of a 0 hour in your matrimonial home. And many people are there. When marriage doesn't become intimacy again, you become roommate. You can even come to the place and pray that you wish that your partner has died. No, people do it. Hallelujah. I listen. I talk to people a lot, and sometimes when I talk to them, there are things they tell me, and I'm surprised. I wish. Hallelujah. What are you talking about? And if you just in case you don't want to hear people, then let me talk to you about Job. Job's wife said, curse God and die. Because when you die, I can marry another man. Because you are even a hindrance. The state you are in, I don't know whether you are going to come out. How can a rich man, the richest man in the world, now sitting in ashes? And I'm still a beautiful woman. And we are still sitting there. And then, curse God, you die. Not say, he didn't say, let's curse God and die. Say, you. And so when Job came to his 0 hour, oh, Jesus Christ, there are things you can say. A lot of things Job said, you read it in the Bible, it was not according to God. He said, the Lord giveth and the Lord taketh. God is not the taker, it was the devil that is a taker. But everything that is happening to Job, because he's in his 0 hour, he prayed a lot of wrong prayers. Amen. Because when you are in your 0 hour, you pray a lot of wrong prayers. And everybody can come there. One day you'll be tested with a 0 hour. Listen to what I'm telling you. Hallelujah. In the midst of the PowerPoints I'm giving to you, find yourself in one of them. zero hour of marriage, zero of academics. If you have written one exam for seven, you have written one exam seven times, you come to your 0 hour. Hallelujah to Jesus. 0 hour of raising children. You have done everything to this child, but he has become stubborn. And he doesn't want to listen to anything. 0 hour. Today, somebody is going to come out of this 0 hour. Because if Elijah survived, and even, oh, Jesus Christ, even Jesus came to his 0 hour. Ili, ili, lama sabatani. My God. The first time the Trinity was separated. My God, why hast thou forsaken me? And I can hear God say, because sin is on you. You see, among the things I study about sin, it is that one that shook me. That is where I came to the place that God doesn't joke with sin. Because if the Son of God, do you read your Bible? This is my beloved Son, in whom I am well pleased. Now you have turned from him. And Jesus fear it. Nobody has been rejected than Christ. So if you are good in the state of your rejection, you are in your 0 hour. Do you know something? The church has never taught or teach how to handle rejection. But rejection is one of the things. Most people that commit suicide, they are dealing with the spirit of rejection. It's not a feeling, it's a spirit. The rejection of Jesus didn't even start at the cross. He came to his own. What about if the people that are supposed to love you doesn't want to see your face? What do you do? Rejection. I mean, 0 hour. Everybody will handle it. The man that held your hand and brought you to the altar, and you were laughing, everybody was throwing powder on you. Now he's saying that the greatest mistake is you. One lady told me, say, my husband told me, say, listen, you hate me suddenly. What have I done? I want to know what I've done. I mean, why? And he said, oh, you want to know what you have done? He said, it's not you, it's me. What I have done is a problem. He said, what do you do? He said, my greatest mistake is this ring I put in your hand. And the woman said, it strike my heart like salt. He make me feel like I was useless. And you see, there are things you can tell a man that a man will get away with it. You see, to a man, an insult is an opinion. But to a woman, it's part of his life. So you have to know the nature. When you tell a man you are stupid, you look at him and say, I'm not stupid. And then he just go. That is why boys can fight. And the next day they are playing football. But women, no. When you tell a woman you are stupid, you are trying to make him part of that. He become part of his life. And it's easy for her to forget it. Especially if you're a lover. That is why you have to be strong. Because if you are not stronger, you will meet something. Because every challenge that the devil throw at you is not meant to kill you. But if you are not strong, it's going to kill you. I am just alleged to bad clapping. I don't know, but I just don't like it. Hallelujah. When I see people don't clap for Jesus. Tell your neighbor you are coming out of all the 0 hours in your life. A 0 hour is when your life has come to a standstill. You can't move forward. You can't move backwards. You can't there. Some of you are experiencing it right now. That is why we did the 21 days of fasting. That is why this house you are going to keep fasting. We have to pray until something happens. And until something happens, you don't stop praying. And you must keep praying. And when you keep praying, one day something will happen. And when something happens, everybody will hear your testimony about prayer. Don't give it. Because, listen, you ask by praying. You seek by fasting. And then you knock by persistence. This is how the series is. So you ask by prayer. And that one can be romantic. Oh, Lord, thank you so much. I'm so nice. I'm going to sleep. But when it comes to seeking, the effort must not be the same as asking. And persistency is one of the requirements you need. Jesus talked about the parable of a man who has a visitor at midnight. And he went to a friend and said, I have a visit. I don't have food for the person. Can you give me? And the guy inside said, my wife and children are in bed. I cannot wake up. But Jesus said, because of his importunities, it's another word for persistence. So if you are not persistent in prayer, Satan will break you. Because persistence breaks resistance. If you are not persistent, you cannot deal with resistance. So the reason why sometimes you give up is that when it doesn't come in, then you come back. I have done everything that I have to do. I have done everything. You are not supposed to do everything. Actually, it's even a wrong prayer. Nobody's supposed to. Even Jesus didn't do everything. You are supposed to do the right thing. Doing everything does not bring result. It is doing what? The right thing. But sometimes if you don't give up, in the midst of doing everything, you do the right thing. Anybody that your life has come to a standstill, there shall be a turning point. Yeah. Now, don't forget this man. I'm going to show you something. Hallelujah. The mighty prophet. Wow. Now, he's requesting for death. Somebody is coming out of your 0 hour. Yeah. Because your 0 hour is supposed to toughen you up. It is a situation where nothing has been able to help you. Your party came to power. And even they didn't give you a Bongo Boys appointment. Amen. Look at somebody and say, the way you are quiet, you are a suspect. In fact, let me say this. The 0 hour is a place when you do not know what to do again. Can I have a witness of one person that this one affects you? You don't know what to do again. A 0 hour is a place when you do not know what to do again. And David came to that place. He said, I will lift up my eyes unto the hills. From whence cometh my help? That means I know you are taking your eyes out of me. Because the danger is that when you are in your 0 hour, don't look to me. They will complicate your issue. That is why I'm training you to seek the face of God. This kind of training, everywhere you find yourself geographically, you will survive. Amen. You get into marriage and there's trouble, you step into fasting. You get into the office, your boss is trying to mess up, you step into fasting. It becomes a major weapon. That is how we have survived. Because there's something about fasting, it lifts up anxiety. It has power to take apprehension and fear. Because even when you are, that is why when you are not even able to pray, don't stop the fast. Because in fasting, the fasting itself is prayer. The fasting itself becomes what? Prayer. Hallelujah to Jesus Christ. And challenges are in the kingdom. They are unexpected. I tell you, the devil can take you by surprise. There are things. It was unexpected. Hallelujah. When people are coming to the altar to come and marry, they don't expect the things that happen to them. Amen? Yeah. I'm telling you. That's why I tell you. Your pain, let me put it a better way. God has a plan in your pain. So sometimes you are looking for the fruit of the womb. And you have been praying. And God is delaying the process. Because whilst you are in pain, he is also trying to extract a prophet somewhere. Whilst you are there, so yes, don't clap. Yes. He has a plan in your pain. I cannot explain why it happens. I cannot explain why. But when you say, why me? You are the one he has chosen. And so I can't compare. That's one. It's interesting. He decides to do that. Why is Rachel not getting a child? Why is Rachel struggling to conceive? Rachel gave his house help to Jacob. Jacob impregnated her. But he cannot be pregnant. Because when you are going to carry a Joseph, your system will be different. Your arrangement of God for your life will be totally different. So in your pain and in your traveling, you see Hannah went to the temple. You see Hannah became so prayerful that after benediction, she still prays. When everybody has left the church, the woman is standing there, kayaba, kayaba, and praying. To the extent that his prophet and his spiritual father say, you are drunk. Because that means that the man himself has not seen such a prayer. But that prayer is going to birth a prophet. And if God doesn't put those systems around you, he cannot get his prophet birth. Yesterday I was preaching a message, and when I preach it, sometimes I preach something, I go back and I say, Lord, these people, they want to hear something very nice. Why did you let me preach this thing? And the Lord even gave me, he said, there's an extension of something you didn't finish. That go and tell the men today, it's not part of, I'm just coming, give me 2 minutes for that. He said, tell them that every woman that you commit sexual sin with, comes with equivalent of a punishment. Let me put it in a better way. That means that there are women, when you sleep with them, you lose your throne. Or you lose your God-given blessing. That means that there are women, when you do that, that's what happened to them. So there are women, when you sleep with them, you must die. If mercy doesn't come in strong and without intercession, it will cost your life. That means that a lot of all the women sitting by you, they are altars. But they don't even know they are altars. So a woman that you sleep can kill you, does not even know that he kills. Now, that means that the moment David touched Bathsheba, his system of advancement was stopped. If God wouldn't let you build the temple, he wouldn't let you buy the materials. But Bathsheba shut it down. Amon slept with Absalom. Amon slept with Tamar. And to sleep with Tamar, the sentence is death. Delilah is not just a woman. No, it's not just a woman. It's not just a woman. I'm not talking about you ladies. Those ladies are not here. They are somewhere. These ones are not here. They are somewhere. But read through the Bible very carefully. Just read through the Bible and run away. Very carefully. Go through the scriptures and study what I'm talking about. They are women, even when you travel to them to where God said, you shouldn't go, you the man, you will die. That is what happened to Naomi.
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0: And that is Victory Song by Cupus Music, right here on the Sunset Drive. We want to say a great evening to you wherever you are. 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
1: In Ghana.
0: In Africa.
1: And the world.
0: Well, people of God, it's a sunset. See, because we're saying, woo, and yeah, easy. I'm on to you, me. It's not easy. It's the Sunset Drive here on Sunny 88.7 FM. 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
1: I'm Vicky Amwa.
0: We're excited to be with you today. Today is Friday. We are just entering the weekend. We can create a memory because some of us, the minute it's Friday, Vicky, we're already tired.
1: The whole mind and everything just like, zooms into relaxing mode.
0: You know.
1: Like, are you sure you rest on weekends, Babs?
0: Okay, let's continue with the show. Well, today on the show at 4:58, we'll be saying a prayer for marriages and everything and anything in between. Hey, hey. 5:30 all through to 6 p.m., we'll be talking to Cobna Jackson, founder of Doubles, the marriage conversation. Are you ready? And today, our gospel artist coming through is Albert Jiwonu at exactly 6:15. And so you might want to stick and stay. It's a Sunset Drive here on Sunny 88.7 FM.

0: Yes, indeed. Yen shia nyame ankobosama e la pa la pa la pa la pa la pa. But we thank God. We thank God that He came to save us. It's a Sunset Drive here on Sunny 88.7 FM. You know, Vicky, I want to ask you a question. Have you ever been in a state where, you know, okay, let me just say it as it is. Okay. So my friend, who, a very good friend of mine and a sister, was telling me how, you know, money wise, and people see her as she has so much money. And so, you know, this dawn, I sent her a voice note and I was like, I think that is something that, you know, happens a lot. Like, why she now people see KBI or budgets? No, people think, say, oh, you have, so they'll just call you, Charlie, oh, mommy, Sam, maybe 1K before checking me out for you. Like, hey, you know, but you know, one thing that came to my mind, when I was responding to her voice note, the thing that the Holy Spirit said that really, really, I said in a voice, I said, this one is Holy Spirit saying it to her, this one is, yeah, I don't think it's from my mind. Right. That when you have Jesus, Jesus is the owner of everything. And so it's the Jesus they see. It is not you. Because you yourself, you know that you don't. Why is she now? You know, but because they see Jesus, you know, and another thing that he said that really got me was that for us, we are different in our kingdom. You don't give only when you have. Even when you don't have, you are supposed to give. And so people of the world, that's not how they are. They when they don't have, they like to hoard. They don't want to give. You know, and even when they are giving, they want everybody to know that I am giving to you. But ours is not like that. And so because they know that you are able to give, even when you say you don't have, that means you have. And you are saying that you don't have, you know.
1: Abundance.
0: You know. And so what the Holy Spirit said, I said, it's a Jesus they see. That's why. And in our kingdom, whether you have or you don't have, you are supposed to give. That's it. And so when you give the little, they think you have given so much. Me, I become crying, be our last one, gonna be our 100, be our account, and I'm balancing the 50 bits to just hold their body.
1: You but know, Babs, most of the time when I probably have used money for something or some project came up and I'm dry, that's when somebody will call you and say, Auntie Vicky, I need this to top up my fees. And initially it used to bother me that why would God allow me to spend what I have before somebody? And most of the time when they ask, it's immediate. It's like it's so pressing.
0: Yeah.
1: But it has taught me, just like you said, that it's not me. And so once they ask, I ask them to give me some time. I pray about it. I'm like, God, supply, because you have asked them to ask me.
0: Yeah.
1: And more often than not, he provides. Whether small or big, it makes a big difference for those people.
0: Yeah.
1: And so, yes, we ought to see it like that. That it's not us, but it's the one who supplies, who's at work in us. And so that's what they see.
0: That's what they see.
1: Yeah.
0: Vicky, also you're so for a bit preachy. Yeah, I preach every Vicky, but you're offering. Not just say,
2: yeah.
0: Sister Vicky, Sister Vicky. Anyway, but if you're listening to us this evening, God never fails. Like Vicky said, even in the pressing situation, God comes through for you every single time. He has never failed before. He's not going to start now. He's not going to start now.
3: Have you seen the Lord lose? You are ready, let's go!

Yes, indeed. God will not fail you. All you have to do is to believe, rely on Him. Say what He has said to you. Even when they say you are crazy, tell them loud what Jesus has said to you. Don't shut up. Don't let the enemy tell you anything else. Just fix your eyes on Jesus, the author and finisher of our faith. It's a Sunset Drive here on Sunny 88.7 FM. Let's stand in the gap for one another.

Father, we want to say thank you for today. Thank you for what you have started. Thank you for what you have finished. Thank you, Holy Spirit, for what you're doing in the lives of your people, in their hearts, in their minds, in the name of Jesus. We pray, Father, for unity for your children. We pray for oneness for your children. We pray that you give them one voice. They will have the same love. They'll be like-minded. And Father, they'll be of one accord in building their home, their marriages, training their children in the name of Jesus. Father, we thank you for the testimonies we will hear, for the testimonies we will not hear. All of it, we want to say thank you, Jesus. Thank you for the lives of your children. Thank you for the work of their hands. Thank you for their finances. Thank you for the ministries you've given to them. Thank you, Lord. In Jesus' mighty name have we prayed.

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1: Yes.
0: Yeah, 10 slots. Yes. So if you miss this bus, you have missed it in this year, 2026. You have to wait for next year.
1: It'll be too sad.
0: Oh.
1: It'll be too sad. I mean, you should see the couple's, you know, retreat page on social media, also on WhatsApp. Babs, I don't know if you are there.
0: You know, the president is calling us, and so in the meantime, if you're single listening to me this evening, well, what if your next great adventure also introduced you to new friends and unforgettable memories? 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
1: Yes, and I was saying that it's exciting on the platform of the couples retreat, because exciting times are actually ahead of us. 27th to the 30th of August at the beautiful Aqua Safari Resort. 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It's 4 days dedicated to helping you build a stronger, healthier, and more fulfilling marriage. 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We'll be talking to him just a bit, right?
0: Yes.
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0: 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You're listening to the Sunset Drive. Well, this evening I have Safaji right here in the studio with me, and it's all about Safaji and Friends Urban Gospel Experience 2026. Well, good evening to you, Safaji.
1: Good evening, Baba. How are you doing?
0: I'm good. Yourself?
1: I'm very well, thank you.
0: It's been like a million years since I saw you, so
1: yeah.
0: Anyway, but just in case somebody who's listening has no idea who is Safaji?
1: Safaji is an urban gospel musician and a worshipper. Spoken word artist as well.
0: Okay.
1: Yes, I say UK and Ghana.
0: Okay, yeah. that's nice to hear. And so, I mean, how long have you been in the, you know, the gospel urban industry or fraternity?
1: Okay, I'll say when I start recording, that'll be 15 years.
0: Oh, I see.
1: I sing in a choir, so I've been singing all the while.
0: All right. Well, Safaji and Friends happening. Let's talk about that. What is it all about?
1: Well, initially it was supposed to be the Comforted Concert, which is going to be happening annually. But to introduce it, I thought I should put my friends together for us to, bring the youth together and then worship under one umbrella. So then I can kickstart the annual, concert. So basically, the youth of my church, the Lord's Garden Ministry, they're having their youth week this week. They started from yesterday, today, Saturday, and Sunday. So I was given the Saturday to put together the youth to make this happen. So I named it Safaji and Friends, Urban Gospel Experience.
0: All right. So what should we expect on that day? And when is it happening? You said it's a Saturday. That is this Saturday,
1: yeah,
0: right?
1: Saturday.
0: Okay. What should we expect? Who are the people coming through on that day?
1: Well, it's tomorrow. Tomorrow is going to be...
0: Tomorrow is Saturday.
1: Tomorrow is Saturday, yeah.
0: Okay.
1: It's going to be packed. It's going to be packed. Full of energy, vibrant performances, from the likes of Miss Walters, King's Kid, Scott Evans, Lil Zig, Mikeless Music, we have Eben Haliga, we have Raf Abel, we have Wuda, we have rapper JM, we have this reggae artist, Mr. White, we have even Edgy Albert, I have DJ Paloma on, the award-winning DJ, Urban Gospel DJ on the show, myself, I'll be pushing together some energy performances. Please, yeah.
0: Okay. Yeah. Right. What time is it happening and where exactly is it happening?
1: Okay, the program starts at 2 p.m. on the dot. Because we have a Sunday crowning service for the youth week. We'd want to start early and close early. So it starts from 2 p.m. sharp, Ghanaian time. Oh, sorry, not Ghanaian time. It's not Ghanaian time. 2 p.m., not Ghanaian time. Yeah, and it's at the venue is the Lord's Garden Ministries, which is my church, Labadi.
0: Oh, you have a church? I didn't know that.
1: Yes.
0: When you said your church, so I was like...
1: I mean, I don't own the church, but that's where I fellowship. So,
0: okay.
1: Yeah, and that's where I sing in the choir, so basically, okay. I call it my church.
0: Okay.
1: It's my house, the house of the Lord. Yeah. And then 2 p.m. sharp, and the location is at Trade Fair, opposite Bogas Furniture.
0: Okay.
1: Trade Fair, Labadi, just at the traffic lights, you see this beautiful church with a cross over there.
0: All right. So for somebody who wants to come, is it free and how do they register to be part?
1: Oh, it's free. It's free of charge. Just come and worship. Come and let's jam. Come and let's have fun in the house of the Lord. It's free. Yes.
0: So how is there any registration process?
1: Or
0: how do people register to be part?
1: There's a link get your free ticket. However, the house of the Lord, you're always welcome. Anybody can just come. You don't need to. It's not
2: mandatory.
1: Just because we want to know the number of people so we can prepare adequately, for refreshments and all of that, we try to put a ticket link. But it's free. So you can just put your address, come in and worship.
0: All right.
1: Yeah.
0: All right, so it's happening tomorrow. Safaji and Friends happening tomorrow, which is the 8th of August, 2 p.m. sharp at the Lord's Garden Ministries opposite Pogas Furniture, Trade Fair La. And entry is absolutely free. And so, like he said, you can just walk in. Amazing people going to minister on that day. Safaji himself is going to minister. Also, there's Miss Walters, Kins Kid, Scott Evans, Lil Zig, and so much more, actually, passing through on that day. And so tomorrow, 2 p.m., don't do anything. Just walk through to Lord's Garden.

0: Well, I'm dropping you something from Safaji himself that has come my way. Thank you so much for coming through, Safaji.
1: Thank you, Baba. Thank you, Sunny FM.

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0: You're welcome back. It's the Sunset Drive here on Sunny 88.7 FM. And like we said earlier, this evening at 5:30, we'll be talking to Cobinet Jackson, founder of Doubles, The Marriage Conversation. And I'm curious to find out this marriage conversation. Anyway, when you're single, you're not. But I'll still find out because he's here in the studio with us. But in the meantime, this August, leave the city behind and step into an unforgettable weekend of nature, adventure, wellness, and family connection. 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

0: Welcome back. It's the Sunset Drive here on Sunny 88.7 FM. And like I mentioned earlier, well, this evening we have Kwabena Jackson. Vicky just confused me with another name. I almost mentioned that name. Ah. Okay, so... So I was going to say...
1: I was going to say
0: we have Joe Jackson. I said, oh my God, not. But anyway.
1: Yeah. I'm used to it. Everywhere I go, are you Joe Jackson's brother? Yes, I am.
0: You actually sound alike. Yeah, you do.
1: He's my father. I said, no, he's not that old.
0: Oh wow, well, it's good to have you in the studio. But you know, firstly, for somebody who just tuned in has no idea who Kwabena Jackson is, if you can kindly let us know who Kwabena Jackson is.
1: Kwabena Jackson is someone that has passion and zeal to help build strong marriages, basically. It was interesting. The other day, I was here, and I think it was Ajimana. Ajimana was asking me that same question. And then it occurred to me that in one aspect of my life, I'm actually helping organizations build resilience. I run a cybersecurity company. In another aspect of
0: Covenant, can you please switch to that mic for me so that we can hear you very loud and clear? Yes, if you can just switch to that for me. Well, it's a Sunset Drive here on Sunny 88.7 FM, and we're talking with Kwabena Jackson. He's right here in the studio with us. And so, yes, Kwabena, please, we listen.
1: Yes, so I was saying, on one hand, I'm supporting organizations build resilience. And then on another hand, I'm supporting marriages to build resilience. Mm. So I run a cybersecurity company and I'm passionate about building resilient, strong marriages. So, okay. Yes, I guess that's a summary of
0: Kwabena Jackson is.
1: Of who I am, yes.
0: All right. Now let's talk about doubles, yes. The marriage conversation. Yes. What is doubles all about?
1: So this is the thing. At some point in time, I realized that people get excited to get married. So they rush to have a wedding, and at a certain age, there's pressure, blah, blah, blah. And the society encourages all of that. And there are marriage seminars, just talking about marriage, and some have all these lists of the do's and don'ts and blah, blah, blah, all of that. But really, we, in my opinion, there was some lack of how practical ways in which you can actually marry. Mm-hmm. and that for me is important. Don't just talk to me about faith. What are the practical ways in which I can exercise my faith? Mm-hmm. Don't just talk to me about having a good marriage. Don't just talk to me about being committed. Don't just talk to me about trust. How do I build trust? What are the practical ways in which we can build trust? Right. What are the practical ways in which we can stay committed to each other? What are the practical ways in which we can remain friends? Mm-hmm. You know, so I realized that space existed. And from what I'd been through in my marriage, in the first few years of my marriage, I thought that I should get myself trained, properly educated on it, and then support marriages in that direction.
0: I was going to ask you why you're so passionate about, marriage and all that, but you talked about your first few years of marriage, and I want to put you on the spot. What was all the drama that came that made you say, you know, I have to get myself trained?
1: Well, it was after the drama that I decided.
0: Okay.
1: That I decided to, that, okay, you know what? If I knew this some years ago, I would not. The truth of the matter is that at a certain age, I thought that, okay, I'm ready to marry. But I didn't know how. I didn't know how to even take my time and understand my spouse. So we are in it and we are trying to get it to work. We've left marriage to chance. And we're having major issues. I mean, there were major fights. Last time I was here, I was sharing this. I always remember this. We're driving somewhere in Tesano and we're fighting in the car. I was driving. She was sitting at the... and she opened the car. She says she's tired of me. She's jumping out.
0: Oh, wow.
1: So she actually opened the jab that held, she was wearing jeans. I held her jeans trousers and jabbed her back and pulled her back. I said, you're not going anywhere. We are in this together. But we were fortunate to have had someone that we had decided was going to be our accountability partner. Mm-hmm. So in all of this, we would go back to that person and say, these are the issues. I mean, and the person would help us. And of course, my wife extended a lot of grace towards me.
0: Wow.
1: So, yes. But after that, I said, listen, these are things that if we are taught at the right time, or you get, would avoid certain errors, certain mistakes that we made. We're always at each other's throat. We're not at peace at home. We're good people, good Christians, but we're always at each other's throat. And we're not taking time to understand each other. So, and we're not also being intentional about the marriage, because I didn't understand that the little daily interactions actually define where we are going in the marriage. And that, for me, is one of the things that I'm pushing now. That you think that walking into the room and you're tired and not smiling does not make a difference. That little gesture makes a difference in the marriage.
0: Now that you said this, even though I'm not married, when I come to work, I'll try and smile. Yeah, I'll smile at Vicky. Smile at Vicky. I'm tired, but I'll smile. Vicky, I'm smiling at you. I'm smiling. Welcome. Now, this is the first time you're joining us for Couples Retreat as a facilitator.
1: Yes.
0: How did you feel when you got the invite?
1: Well, I was excited because this is a crusade that I'm on. And for me, it's good to have credible partners to be able to push this crusade. So was Sunny FM was willing to, so I said, let's get it done. In fact, today I'm from Aqua Safari. That's how serious I think.
0: Wow.
1: I actually went there with my team to make sure they have all what I require to do. So
0: wow.
1: I'm actually driving right from Aqua Safari.
0: Wow.
1: I went there with my team just to make sure they have all the facilities that I require to do what I want to do.
0: That's amazing. He's very passionate about He's very passionate, very, very passionate about what he's doing. But you know, first, let me just say, Vicky, I think we should have, you know, Mr. Jackson and Mrs. Jackson coming through.
2: But when you are done, please let's see. Yes.
0: You know, so we can have them in the studio. Yeah.
2: One of the things.
0: Yeah. We need to have them in the studio.
1: Oh, you hear good things about me. Let me share one before she comes to say it. So at some point in time, I thought that we're having a fantastic time. Because we're not having any fights, no conflict. And I thought that we're good. So we meet our accountability partner. He says, how's marriage? I give a thumbs up. I say, we're doing well, great. I ask her, how's marriage? He says, not good at all. I say, really?
0: Ooh.
1: He says, yeah. So we sit in front of him, blah, blah, blah. We start talking. Then when she speaks, I'll cut in. So he's going to cut in. I say, this is the problem. This is why I've kept quiet in the marriage. You don't allow me to speak. So you think that there's no conflict, but I'm not happy with you.
0: Wow.
1: And I keep repeating this example because I dare say that there are a lot of marriages that are going through this.
0: Mm.
1: And for me, it's one of the reasons why you should come to Aqua Safari. Because the fact that you don't have any conflict does not mean that you are friends. The fact that you don't have any conflict. And today, if we have time, I would speak about some of the misconceptions about friendship in marriage. Because sometimes we think that there's no fight. So it's okay. There's no conflict. But the other party has just decided I'll suffer in silence.
0: I know Vicky has a question on friendship.
2: Yes, I was just about to say, I think it's fine because the theme for this year is strengthening friendship.
1: Yes.
2: Deepening intimacy. Honoring commitment.
1: Yes.
2: So let's talk about friendship in marriage and the misconceptions that we have, just like you talked about.
1: Okay. I mean, there are quite a number of them. The first one is what I have mentioned. Usually people think that we start off as being friends sometimes. I mean, there are few marriages that they are not, the couples are not friends before they marry, but they strike some kind of friendship before they marry. But the truth of the matter is that marriage does not build friendship.
0: Can you explain that?
1: Okay. The fact that you are married does not mean that you will stay friends or will become friends. Friendship is built intentionally. There are specific actions and inactions that you would have to take, or activities that you would have to undertake to help you maintain or grow your friendship as a couple. So people assume that, okay, we are getting married, oh, we'll become friends, we'll bond. That's a big assumption that we make. But we do not understand that we need to be intentional. You need to think through it. You need to plan. You need to strategize. What am I going to do to become friends with Vicky? I was listening to Vicky. I was telling her earlier on that she has a fantastic voice. So my question is, how am I going to get Vicky to teach me to speak like this? I have to be intentional about my relationship with her. You see, I can't just say it and assume that because I'm coming to Sunny, Vicky will become my friend. I could be coming to Sunny all the time, sit with Vicky, this, and then we are not friends. So maybe I should just release this. You know the title of my the topic for my
2: your session.
1: Roommates or playmates? Roommates or playmates? Because people are roommates,
0: right?
1: They live in the same, under the same roof, but they assume that. Think about it. You go to the university, two or three in a room. Some people spend 3 years, 4 years, and their roommates are not. They don't know much about their. But we're living in the same. And that's really, you live under the same roof, you go and come, you have children, you're managing, you're running it like an organization. In this organization, it's not everybody that knows your personal life.
0: That's interesting.
1: Living together does not mean that you will become good friends. Okay. Then I've mentioned conflict. Once you don't have conflict, some people think because we don't fight, it means that we are good friends. Not fighting does not mean that you're a good friend. One party, and I had to learn that very early in life. One party can choose that, you know what, I'm tired of fighting, so I'm not going to engage you. Sometimes, because things go on so well in a home, bills are paid. The home is very well structured and run well. Let me put it that way. Home one. Home two. People share laughter. They share their life. They speak about their day. They share their troubles. It is not the absence of conflict. It is how they behave when conflict comes up. So, you would think that both are the same, but no. One home is an organization that is being run. The other home is really, they've built an organization and they are living in it.
2: Baba.
0: Wow.
2: Like, that's for us to do.
0: I know. This one is a poor 101, so I'm just putting them down. Yeah. Wow.
1: Yeah. So, I mean... how many have we spoken? Two. Okay, good.
0: Yeah.
1: The other thing is that we think that marriage is about responsibility. So we marry, we define today. I was having a conversation with my team as we're going to Aqua Safari, and we're talking about gender roles. Or just rules. Gender roles or just rules. And I was speaking to the fact that I believe that roles should be defined and shared according to strength rather than the traditional way of a woman does this, a man does that. That conversation was going on and on and on. But it's, in some homes, they'll define the rules and assign the rules very well, and it will be executed to perfection. Responsibilities will be carried out to perfection. But carrying out responsibilities do not make you friends. We can raise children together, but we are not friends.
0: I have a question that I was talking to someone, and the person said, anytime her husband is away, this a married friend of mine, she's so happy. When she hears that he's coming back, say, oh, akwawe isan babium. And so such a person, would you say that they are not friends because she says that, you know?
1: You see, true friendship says that I enjoy you. That's what true friendship speaks to. Right. I enjoy you. It doesn't necessarily take away the person's autonomy or wanting to be alone for a period of time. And sometimes we all need that, that I want my me time. So when I'm counseling couples, I said, listen, don't take away, don't say that because we have a shared life, there cannot be a time when I am to myself. Because sometimes I need to re-examine myself. I need to just make sure that everything is working properly up in my head. So that I can, yes. But it is when it becomes a lifestyle, then it's a problem. And the me time is more than the us or the shared life. Okay. Then it becomes a problem. But as I said, true friendship would say, I enjoy you. So you can travel, but I'm looking forward, and I may be looking forward to your absence because maybe I want some time to myself. But over a period of time, you realize that I'll be yearning more rather than behind your stay.
0: That's really
1: so cool. For your friend, please make sure your friend comes for.
0: I'll definitely do that. I'll tell her to come. She and her husband should come. Because the way she said, I'll call with Sabbath, I was like, hey, I saw
2: about. There's something there.
1: There's also another group of people. I call them the Alicho group. They think that they've lived together for a long while, so they know everything about each other. So they stop discovering. But you see, the interesting thing is that life changes all the time. There are different seasons, there are different stages. What I liked 10 years ago is not what some of the things I did 10 years ago, I can't do them now. So I was speaking to somebody, I said, if I knew that over 50, this is what happens to you when you're over 50, I would have prayed to the Lord to give me a certain age. But if I am unable to understand that my wife is over 50, and therefore there are things that she used to do or I admired about her, and she unfortunately she can't do that anymore. Maybe when you married she was wearing a 10-foot high heel. Above 50 she may not be able to wear that 10-foot high heel. But if you are insistent on, then you miss the times and the seasons. And you realize that you are not discovering and understanding each other to be able to grow the bond of friendship. And it creeps so slowly that you wake up one day and say, how did we get here? Drifting happens so slowly, just creeps on you. You started off as good friends, but because you're refusing to be discovering each other every day, by the time you realize you've just drifted apart.
0: I wanted to talk a bit about intentionality.
1: Yes,
0: you know,
1: please.
0: Because a lot of, you know, on the drive, Vicky and I, we get a lot of stories on marriages, a lot of them.
1: Yes.
0: And sometimes you can tell that, you know, this person feels, especially, Mr. Jackson, I have to put your gender on the spot.
1: No
0: the
1: problem.
0: Men.
1: Yes.
0: They got my worry, why am I toasting you again? And you see, and it worries the women because they feel like you still have to be intentional, put in the work. But the men mostly go like, we're already married. Why do I have to put in so much work? And so for that wife and husband listening to us this evening, how do they come to a point of, I need to be intentional. What I was doing before, I need to make sure that I'm doing. Because you talk about the same, she's not the same person, or he's not the same person you married 5 years ago, or even a year ago. Things change. Their desires have changed over the period of time. How do I say, okay, how do I find out the changes? And also, how do I take practical steps to make sure that every day I'm constantly okay, being intentional to build this thing?
1: I have a simple response to that. Come to Aqua Safari on the 27th. I'm happy. I hope all your friends have registered. If they haven't registered, please. make sure that they register. No, so. They should be there. But let me say this though.

0: curiosity keeps friendship alive.
1: Oh, okay.
0: Curiosity keeps friendship alive. Assumptions always kills relationships or friendships. So when we assume that we know the person, or we assume that, okay, now, Minsaka.
1: Minsaka, Minsaka.
0: Minsaka, Minsaka. So I keep telling people, and for people who come to me looking for premarital counseling, I say, listen, marriage is a lot of work. It's not the lovey-dovey, rosy thing that we all were told. It is a lot of work. The same way you plan is, I find it interesting. Every aspect of your life, you plan for it. You put up a strategy. Then marriage, you leave it to chance.
1: What will be, that's what they'll say.
0: How do you expect to be successful when you haven't drawn the roadmap to success? So I was sharing something earlier with my team today. I said, think of this. You decide that you are going on a holiday. You buy a ticket for a plane ticket or whatever it's called. And then you now enter, the day comes, 27th August, you've entered into a plane. And you are hoping to arrive at Ada Aqua Safari. So you're sitting in, and the pilot comes and says, good evening, ladies and gentlemen. You know, they have your voice.
1: That's very true, actually.
0: Good evening, ladies and gentlemen. Thank you for joining this flight today. The weather is excellent. The engine is functioning well. The tank, fuel tanks are full. Everything, we're good to go. We're excellent. Everything's excellent. However, we don't know where we are going.
1: Oh.
0: That's what most of us do. We jump into marriage. You've jumped on a plane, but you are not planning your destination. So that's what intentionality is. You marry, and then you decide that, okay, you know what? Where this marriage is going to end, I'm leaving it to chance. For God and country. the two of you bring So you realize that all of a sudden, what you assumed, or your destination that you assumed you're going to, is not where you are. You were supposed to have been going to Kumasi. Now you're somewhere in the Volta region. Now you have to make a U-turn and drive back to Kumasi. And that is a lot of work. Ensuring that the vehicle you are in will take you to your right destination is a lot of work. You cannot sleep on in the vehicle, because the driver is dependent on you to give direction. Where there is no direction, you're not going to end well. You leave it to chance. And a lot of people, you see, I was just saying that the older generation had a mindset where, well, they were not particularly sure where they were going, but they had been, one party had been trained to be submissive and keep quiet, and wherever we are going, I'm going with you. So it wasn't too much of a problem for them. Now we know better.
1: Yeah.
0: You see, so you can't just assume that. Whereas in the past, maybe my mother would not have said much in her marriage. Now I'm married to an Atre who is very strong in her mind.
1: And she's asking, yeah, coin. And here for an Erico. Baby, an Erico. Yeah,
0: fire. So, yeah, so. On the most serious note, I think that really my crusade is be intentional, be intentional, be intentional. Mm. And if you leave your marriage to chance, then you are leaving your success to chance. And I think that our children deserve better than that. Mm. Our children did not subscribe to parents who are going to leave their relationship to chance, get on a rough road that would affect them, and then they have to grow up and deal with the trauma that they experienced growing up.
1: So
0: we need to do better. Come to the Akwasa. Come to Akwasa. Sadi has to pay me for
1: solid market. I know, right? Very solid. And Mr. Jackson brings out this energy, this very exciting energy. So you can't afford to miss it.
0: Yeah.
1: You can't afford to miss it. But, you know, before I let you go, I want to find out, I know you don't want to give out so much information about the retreat happening, but I also want to find out what can couples expect from your session, and what kind of experience do you hope they'll walk away with?
0: For me, it's very simple. Every encounter with couples, you have to walk away with practical tools to be able to like, you're not coming to hear a lecture and go away. In fact, I never even present myself as somebody who knows and somebody who has done it all and somebody who is excellent and perfect. No, not at all.
1: Okay.
0: And that's why I was telling you, I was confessing before my wife comes. I was confessing. So we are all going to learn together. What would happen on that day is an environment and a platform where we can express ourselves freely. It will be a safe environment where we can learn together. We'll look at gender perspectives on friendship. We'll look at ways in which we can walk out and ask ourselves, are we truly friends?
1: Mm.
0: Or we've been roommates all this while?
1: Right.
0: Are we playmates?
1: Mm-hmm.
0: Or we are just running, we are two CEOs. running the organization. And you'll be clear in your mind some of the things that you can do to help you become friends.
1: All right. I know Vicky has a last question she wants to share with you before we wrap up. So.
2: I think that would have been what he shared earlier. Mm. I mean, talking to specifically a couple that's still wondering, should I or should I not be a part of this year's couples retreat?
0: You absolutely have to be part of it. You absolutely have to be part of it. I say that, listen, if we're looking for a better community or a better society, it starts from the family life. So we talk a lot about politicians and we talk a lot about this and the society and this and that and that and that. But if your family, the family unit is where we start learning these things from, and we start acquiring a certain level of character or the right attitude towards life, and it will affect our community and the society at large. Investing in that family life is very important. It's important for the two of you. It's important for your children. It's important for the society. If you leave it to chance, don't expect that Ghana is going to get any better anytime soon. So please come. You'll get a peace of mind. As I was preparing for 27th, something occurred to me. I thought of friendship as this. You know, we all have Android phones, isn't it?
1: Mm-hmm.
0: Or we all have phones. Sorry, not Android phones. We have phones. Some people have the iOS, Apple. Others have the Android. Okay. Friendship is like the operating system on your phone.
1: Okay.
0: When that system, Android or the iOS system, is not working well, your WhatsApp will not work properly. Your applications will not work properly because the main system that keeps the phone running is faulty. Friendship is that main system in your marriage. If you have not built straight, all the other things may seem like they are working properly, but the foundation is weak. And to borrow a politician's Why are you laughing already even before? Okay, I will say it.
1: I'll never say it.
0: I will not say it. Let's just keep it that way. So, friendship is the foundation, in my opinion. Friendship is the foundation. And it's fine. It's not that it's a biblical stuff. What God says, it's not good for man to be alone. Mm. So, companionship is a key for a marriage. Mm. If you've lost that companionship, then your marriage may be in trouble. So please make sure you are there on the 27th. We'll be there all through to the 30th. It will be a fantastic I'm going to be there with my wife. And
2: We can see.
0: I'm looking forward to it.
1: I have a question. This one says, greetings, Baba and Sister Vicky, and your great, great, great conversation. Question to Mr. Jackson. How do you handle a situation where a party has a destination in mind and the other party has left the marriage to chance and it is draining the relationship to the point where it is beyond roommates? I hope this question makes sense.
0: Oh, it does. There are a lot of other things that we'll need to explore. Mm-hmm. But on radio, I'll give you a simple response. There are times when the two of you may not be able to agree on one thing. And there are times when somebody may be, quote-unquote, weaker in an aspect of life, mm-hmm. but may not even realize that I should allow the other party to help me in that aspect. Usually my recommendation is this: every marriage should have an accountability partner, somebody who does not have an invested interest in either of you, so that in the event that there is a disagreement and both of you have agreed that this person is who we are going to see and the direction the person recommends, we are going to try that direction.
1: Okay.
0: So that it is easier. I'm MPP, I'm NDC. We both have extreme opinions and views on an issue. We need a third party that would be able to say, listen, let's go this direction. So I recommend, if they don't have an accountability partner, they should look for an accountability partner. Let me also quickly add something I usually say, that accountability partner doesn't necessarily have to be your pastor, please.
1: Okay.
0: It has to be a trained person who is full of wisdom and full of the Holy Spirit. So that you do not get yourself into problems. Ideally, it shouldn't be a family member, unless you're sure that family member is also extremely objective and will not take sides. Yes, they are trained people that can help you, who are wise and not just filled with the Holy Spirit, but are wise.
1: So that's very important, because some people are filled but they are not. They're just over the bar.
0: So that will be my recommendation. If you are listening to me today, I want to say to you that no matter how long you've been married, if you don't have an accountability partner, it's important for you to get one, so that some issues that drain you, you can have somebody who can speak to both of you, and then. If your partner doesn't want an accountability partner, then and yeah,
1: why is something which is the
0: No, the two of you actually be on radio actually.
1: But Vicky will share more information on the couples retreat before we let Jackson go.
2: 10 slots. Oh, now I think it's 9.
1: Yes, now it's 9.
2: So 9 slots left. So please go ahead and reach out to us on WhatsApp. You can call or send a WhatsApp message to 0545-223324. 0545-223324. Or you can visit our website, sunnygh.com. aquasafari.com. 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Buffet, breakfast, lunch, and dinner. Transformational retreat sessions, fun couple bonding and recreational activities, dedicated quality time with your spouse.
1: Fact, emphasis on quality time.
2: Yes. Your friend.
0: We'll enjoy.
2: And it is from the 27th to the 30th of August at the beautiful Aqua Safari Resort.
1: Yes. So register, and be part of this. You know, if you register, Mr. Jackson will be there. You can ask him all the questions. Mm-hmm. He'll have time for you.
0: Yeah.
1: But when he comes on radio like this, he has to rush out, you know. So now that you get him on the 27th to the 30th, take advantage of it and register. 0545-223324. 0545-223324 is the number to call. Before we let you go, your last words to our dear listeners.
2: When somebody's asking, is Doubles on social media?
0: Yes. It's handles Doubles TMC.
2: Doubles TMC.
0: Yes. So it's Doubles the Marriage Conversation. So
1: okay.
0: Doubles TMC, yes. What do I want to say? Be there on 27th. And I want to say that don't leave your marriage to chance. Don't leave your marriage to chance. Even if you cannot make it, I mean, I've spoken to people who would have wished, but they have to be out of the country, all of that. But it's fine. Do not leave your marriage to chance. Be intentional about your marriage plan. See, marriage is to be enjoyed, not endured. So let's plan so that we can enjoy the marriage. It does not mean that challenges won't come, but we would have built a resilient system that will allow us to bounce back. The Lord bless you.
1: Bless you too. 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
1: It's a Sunset Drive here on Sunny 88.7 FM. And as I mentioned earlier today, we have our gospel artist for this evening is Albert Jiwonu. And we have him right here in the studio. Good evening to you, Albert.
2: Good evening, Baba.
1: How are you doing?
2: Very great. Doing great.
1: That's good to hear. So, let me start. Normally, how I start the conversation with other, you know, people, gospel artists that have come through. How did music start for you? In fact, let me start with who is Albert Jiwonu? Let me start from there. Who is Albert Jiwonu?
2: Okay, thank you for having me. First of all, I want to greet your beloved listeners wherever they are right now. Albert is a worshipper.
1: Okay.
2: And a songwriter.
1: Okay.
2: So this is who I am.
1: How did this start? How did, you know, worship start for you? Did it start your, you know, sometimes people become very dramatic. They say when they were young and their mother soon they started singing. For you, how did it start for you?
2: You know, back in the when my firstborn came in.
1: Okay.
2: I was told that anything you do, the child will hear.
1: Okay.
2: So back then, they played worship music every time in the house. And so that's how come he came in.
1: Okay. And how did the journey start? So one final, how did the journey start for you going into music? Did you always knew you were going to go into music, or you know, some prophetic? I don't know. How did the journey start for you to go into music? And did you always want to do gospel?
2: I always wanted to do gospel. I first of all began in Sunday school. Things that actually drew me closer to who I am today. It's no coincidence. Yes. And so whatever I do in church, wherever I am, is a testament of how it all began. You know, my mom will go to church early Friday mornings, okay, just like it is everywhere. And I'll find myself sitting behind the drums. And sometimes I even end up sleeping. By the time church is over, you know, I wake up.
1: So you just went to sit there for sitting there?
2: Yes, but okay. Some strange reason, these things began to build me up without knowing.
1: Okay.
2: Without knowing. And so initially I thought I was being a drummer.
1: Okay.
2: You know, though you've not asked me, but I thought I was being a drama, but something else was in there.
1: Yes. You know, I've had a couple of gospel artists coming through, and one of the questions I really want to find out is, when did God become your God? Because a lot of times, you know, you're singing gospel, but the person you are singing about, you have no idea who the person you are singing about, and people are doing it for all sort of reasons. So for you, how did that happen? Was for God to be not just the boy who goes to school, go to Sunday school, but at this point, he's my God, and so I sing for him?
2: I believe if God doesn't work with you, you always be behind. And throughout my life, I've tried as much as possible not to go with the flow, but always depend on what God has to offer. Most times it's difficult to

0: hear from God, just like other people do. But you can't tell anybody that you can't hear from God. So I had to press on and pray and wait on God just to know what to do and just to know where to be. And so that is why I'm here. Mm-hmm. That is how I came to assume this position.
1: Has a lot of gospel artists, you know, I remember I interviewed this gentleman who said, being in the gospel space is not easy at all. For you, is it like that? You know, he would say, oh, it's not easy, oh, madam, it's not easy at all. For
0: yeah, you. It's not easy.
1: Why do you guys say this?
0: The thing is, it's about what people think of other people. Oye nimuno.
1: Okay.
0: You know, those two things. Mm. So one has to push harder in order to get people's attention. But really, the thing is not about getting people's attention. It's about getting God's attention.
1: Mm.
0: God being your focus. Because if he leads you, then other people will get to know you.
1: Mm. Mm.
0: So I think being behind God and then going behind him, it's much more important.
1: We have a song by Albert, A.G. Albert, and I'm going to drop that, and then when we come back, we'll continue with the conversation. This is Oja Fadum, right?
0: Yes, Oja Fadum.
1: I mean, if you listen to the drive, you know the song, definitely you will.

0: And that is Oja Fedum by Yeji Albert, and he's right here in the studio with us. Now, Albert, I want to find out from you, what inspired this song, this particular song?
1: This song was actually inspired by a time where God had transitioned me from being a single man to a married man.
0: Oh, I see. My colleague said, "Ish." Okay.
1: You know, it sounds like an achievement, but if God is not with you, these things will backfire. And so you have a cause to thank him because he did it right. God cannot fail, you know, but we remain thankful to him for what he does in our lives. And so just like every morning I go to church, one morning I was going to church, the song dropped.
0: Well, Albert is here in the studio, and Albert, I know that you're going to do a quick, you know, worship session for us before you go. So we are ready when you are. So if you're ready, let's go.
1: Thank you. Thank you, Jesus. Your word is true, everlasting God. Who has depended on you and, Lord, has failed? There are those, Lord, seated, unable to speak because they have walls within. But, oh God, you remain faithful. Day by day, Lord, you remain faithful. You've taught us in life that if we depend on you, if we depend on you, nothing will fail. I see the Lord high and lifted up, seated on the throne of my life. I see the Lord high and lifted up.

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1: Yes, Lord.
0: I can only imagine. 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

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I see the Lord, I see the Lord. You are exalted high above the worship of the people of the earth. I see the Lord. 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

0: Thank you, Jesus. 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Thank you, Lord. Thank you, Lord.
1: Wow. Oh, my. The way Vicky, you are looking, I just wish you just say something. It's just so quiet. Soaking in the worship. Wow. Wow. Oh, that's so powerful. That's so powerful. Before we let you go, Albert, we want to find out, you know, what should we expect from you? Also, social media handles. And if you're also open to, you know, somebody inviting you to minister at their event, you can share that with us.
0: Right. So, the first one, being open to for invitations. It's something that is possible.
1: Okay.
0: Yes. I would say that under the approval of my overseer, general overseer, okay, Apostle Mrs. Liang Kofi.
1: Okay.
0: Once she has the radar green,
1: okay,
0: I'm all set.
1: Okay.
0: Yes.
1: Okay.
0: Well, and then my social media handle is Eji Albert, EJI. Then you add Albert. When you go to YouTube, TikTok, Facebook, Instagram, I'm there. The same name, Eji Albert, you'll right. find me.
1: So when people want to get your songs, when they go on YouTube, they'll find the songs
0: definitely,
1: on YouTube.
0: Definitely.
1: All right, so that
0: definitely.
1: Is Eji Albert, EJI Albert, and
0: that's
1: you're
0: right.
1: good to go. What should we expect from Albert, Eji Albert? Is
0: yes,
1: there something,
0: so,
1: I mean, a song, an album, what should we expect from you?
0: A lot is coming, a lot is coming, a lot is coming. I mean, when... let me use this example. You have like a water hose, and then you open the tap, and something holds the mouth, the very mouth of it. Okay, that is how it looks like. So there is a lot there.
1: Okay.
0: So once the way is clear, everything will come out.
1: All right.
0: And it's beautiful.
1: All right.
0: It's beautiful.
1: I know that you have you released a new song today.
0: Yes.
1: And Amen.
0: We have Fresh Fire on YouTube, and then Amen as well.
1: All right, all right. We're going to drop Amen for you before when we wrap up on our conversation. But last words to our listeners before we let you go.
0: Right. First of all, I want to thank you again for the honor being here. What I have to say to everyone is that we are all evolving. God knows our end. We don't know how it looks like, but he's still writing. And so it is a moment to spend with him so that you begin to look like what he's painted you. You begin to assume the position he's given you within the confines of your destiny and purpose. And so just like me out there, if you are trying to come out as an artist, in your capacity or in your gifting, know that God is still preparing you. Don't go ahead of God. Because the God who is the beginning is the same God who ends with you. And I believe you want him to end well with you. And so I would admonish and advise all my colleagues out there that God is for you and nothing shall be against you. I also want to salute Apostle Mrs. Liang Kofi one more time for being there for me, being a mother, for being my backbone spiritually. And then the second gratitude also goes out to my bona fide mother, biological mother. I mean, she spent her years praying for me, my father as well, my family. Shout out to everyone. And then my wife, my beautiful wife, may God bless her for being there for me. And checking me. When I say checking me, yeah, indeed,
1: she checks
0: checking
1: you,
0: me.
1: Pa.
0: Yes, yes, that's right. It's very needful. It's very needful. And then my able boss, Reverend Frank Bedu, Reverend Frank Kwesi Bedu. Oh, I mean, when I was walking behind the house, all those houses, I was peeping through windows and all that. He found me.
1: Aww.
0: And he brought me into my purpose.
1: Oh, that's,
0: you know,
1: beautiful.
0: And so I owe him a lot of gratitude. I say thank you so much. God bless you. Nyame ma kwantenten.
1: Amen.
0: God bless you and everyone who has, and yourself, your able self. It's Sunny FM.
1: Thank you so much, Eugene Albert, for coming through. And Reverend Frank is seated right. He was one playing the keyboard, so he's seated right next to him. Once again, thank you so much, Albert, for coming through. Dropping your new one from Eugene Albert is Amen. We'll be right back.

0: Jesus to the nation.
1: This September, we're taking Ghana's most daring singles to the top of Afanjatu, the highest peak in Ghana, and all the way down to Tagwa Falls. 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

0: It's the Sunset Drive here on Sunny 88.7 FM. Well, it's also time for us to go. And we want to say thank you so much for making time to listen to us today, Monday all through to Friday. Oh, listeners have been faithful.
1: Exceptionally unique. Oh, that's the same word, actually. Exceptionally unique.
0: Means
1: there was extraordinary.
0: Yeah. So, and we want to say thank you. And always remember that Jesus loves you. He's crazy about you. Never forget that. Also remember to be safe wherever you are, because you matter most importantly to God. And then you matter to us here at Sunny FM. And if no one has said, you know, we didn't pray for those who have not given their lives to Jesus. Let's quickly do that. Well, if you're listening to us and you've not given your life to Jesus, Jesus is inviting you today to make him the Lord and the Lord of your life. And he's the only one that can transform. He's the only one that can heal and deliver you and redeem you. And so this evening, just give him your heart and say this simple prayer with us. Say, Lord Jesus, thank you for your sacrifice on the cross.
1: Thank you for your sacrifice on the cross.
0: Thank you for taking my place on the cross.
1: Thank you for taking my place on the cross.
0: I acknowledge.
1: I'm a sinner.
0: I cannot save myself.
1: Jesus.
0: Save me.
1: Wash me in your blood.
0: Break the power of sin.
1: I confess you, Jesus.
0: As my Lord.
1: And Savior.
0: In Jesus' name.
1: Amen.
0: Father, we pray for everyone who has said this prayer. We declare them saved and saved to the uttermost. We pray that, Lord, you will lead them to the right shepherd who will feed them your word and help them grow in you to be like you, Jesus. And every time they sit at your feet, Jesus, let the entrance of your word give them light. Jesus, be glorified. Today, edified. Let them see you, Jesus, and see themselves just as you see them in you. In Jesus' mighty name, amen.
1: Amen.
0: Well, we recommend some messages for you all by Pastor Dilapolawao. And the first message is the fatherhood of God. The second is God is Daddy. Third is how to have a daily devotional. Fourth is how to deal with intrusive thoughts. And then three on the side is forgiveness, unforgiveness and trauma, how to forgive yourself, and then how to forgive yourselves of the things you cannot forget. And pray that it will bless you a lot. Well, we are going. Yeah, I want to say thank you once again. Thank you, and be safe where you are, because you matter most importantly to God, and then you matter to us here at Sunny FM, and we want to say we love you. My name is Babu Kran.
1: I'm Vicky Amwa.
0: Okay, have a great weekend. Bye-bye.
1: Bye-bye.

0: Hey, welcome back. As let's talk right here on Sunny 88.7 FM. Yeah, I didn't really go anywhere like that, but so I'm back. My name is Papa Kran. I'm here with Prince Oyelara. And good evening to you, Prince.
1: Good evening, Papa. Good evening to all our cherished and faithful loyal
0: listeners. Yeah, I knew you were going to say that. Listeners. Anyway, Prince, it's good to have you in the studio. And it's Friday. It's Let's Talk. We are looking at the book Your Money Counts by Howard Dayton, and it's an interesting book. Very interesting book.
1: Very.
0: We have been looking at the page given on giving, and we've spoken a lot about giving, and we're hoping that today we'll wrap up on giving so we can move to the next chapter, that is work. But for the giving, one of the things that we need to, you know, look at, we talked about, giving in general, what God says about giving, how much we should give. We've also looked at advantages of giving. Yeah.
1: Attitude
0: when giving, all these things. We've looked at it. So if you missed any, you can let me know. I'll send you the recording. You can take a listen to it. Yeah. But today we are looking at, to whom should we give? And it's a very interesting question, Prince, because this whole week I've been thinking about that particular question. Who should I give to? You know, who should I give to?
1: Yeah, human being, of course. who else do you want to give to?
0: Who should I give to? That's what I've been thinking of. Who should I give to? And I don't know if you'll start with some of the things that Howard talks about.
1: Yeah. So, we are looking at three main groups that has been spelled out in the book with whom it's appropriate to give. And number one is the family. The family is the number one priority. I was thinking that it would be church or it would be pastor.
0: Yeah.
1: But number one is
0: it's your family.
1: Family. God lay upon our hearts. And we're saying that in our culture, I don't know any other place, but it is expected of us to give to our family, to take care of our family. When you read the book of 1 Timothy chapter 5 verse 8, there's this popular scripture that anytime I hear, I always think of it. So if you don't have money are you worse than infidel?
0: Yeah.
1: So the Bible says that if anyone does not provide, so I love the word provide, for his own and especially for those of his household, he has denied the faith and is worse than an unbeliever.
0: I mean, there's an unbeliever is far better than you.
1: Mm-hmm. And it's so interesting. I mean, in the past, I don't know, now it's changing. Husbands are expected to give to their wives.
0: Yeah.
1: And parents also, they give to their children. So there's always giving. But husband provide for the family, provide for the wife and all that. So if this day husband don't do that, people don't give like before, so he's also working, or just everybody for himself, you know, God for us, all that kind of thing. Realize that you are neglecting the giving. So family is the number one core. Meeting the need of our family and relatives is the first priority in giving, and one in which there should be no compromise. We must not compromise it. I don't see why you would neglect your parents, your family in the village just because you are in Accra, and when they call you, you don't mind them, but you can give to other people that, you know, spiritual fathers and things like that, you know. But your parents, who gave birth to you, who took care of you, even if they didn't take care of you,
0: they're still your parents.
1: Yes. You know, I was speaking to a lady, and whilst we're talking, and she mentioned that she doesn't live with the father, she live with the mother and blah blah blah. I said, the father, is he alive? She said, yes, alive. And so that man is irresponsible. I was shocked. See, that man is irresponsible. He doesn't take care of her. So I was like, okay, have you ever thought of honoring him by maybe occasionally say, me, I should give my money to him? No, I won't do that. I was shocked.
0: Is acting it as so funny.
1: I was very shocked. So I gave an assignment that maybe the man might have not done what is required of him.
0: Mm-hmm.
1: You know, if you can do by honoring him, by just surprising one day, say, I will think about it. You know, so this person is earning so well. Not that she's earning well, she's living good, but thinking that though there's no need to take care of the father because either the father has not been there before. So it's the number one assignment, whom to give to the family. Who are the family? Who are our family? Our children,
0: your wife, your husband,
1: our husband, our wives, our family, our father, mother, uncle, auntie, cousins, nurses, and all the people that relate to us. Our family, people that can affect us. There's people who they will tell you that it was their uncle that took care of them, or it's their relative that took care of them. Those are our immediate family.
0: I was having a conversation with someone regarding this family bit, and the person was asked me, what if your father didn't take care of you but was given to his nephews and nieces? Because if I say that God says we should give to anyone who doesn't take care of his own household, is worse than an unbeliever. And this person was telling me that, well, their father, his father, didn't provide for them, but he was doing show outside. So every extended family knew that, oh, this man is a show man. Outsiders know that. But in their own home, he was not doing it. For such a person, and then what?
1: Yeah, we don't have enough information to say, because the provision here is broad. When you say he who does not provide for his own, provision is very broad, and some people can be mean, some people they may not give you everything you want, not because they don't want to give you, they provide a basic thing. They may not, they want to, some people can use, I mean, that's a way of training or helping you to grow. We don't have more information about this family, but if you don't provide for your home, and you do it outside, I don't know the motive, and I don't know what you are going to gain. Because the family will be there for you. There are people who think that by taking care of
0: others,
1: they are doing the work of God, or they are doing the right thing. But you realize that the people around you, when you really need their help, they will look back and they can't pinpoint the thing you've done for them in their house. I have a relative like that who is a bit elderly now, and by the grace of God, when I was chatting with this elderly person, he was saying that the reason why he didn't help, as for his own family, immediate, the children, took care of all of them. But outside, he was so limited. And I was like, if he's taking care of one, because it's a big family, he have to take care of everybody. So he decided that he won't go there. But he was helping other people. So now, sometimes when he need help, he doesn't even know who to call, because somebody will say, you were taking care of other people. You know, so I believe this scripture is saying that we must consider immediate family and make sure we provide, for as long as we have the capacity and the need that they have, we'll make sure we meet those needs.
0: Make sure we meet those needs. Well.
1: And the second one.
0: The local church, Christian workers and ministries.
1: Wow.
0: It says throughout this page, the Bible focuses on supporting the Lord's ministry. The Old Testament priesthood was to receive specific support, Numbers 18:21, and the New Testament teaching on ministry support is just as strong. Pastors who do their work well, emphasis on well, should be paid well, emphasis on well again, and should be highly appreciated, especially those who work hard at both preaching and teaching. That is 1 Timothy 5:17, and it's the TBL translation. It says, how many Christian workers have been distracted from their ministry by inadequate support? Far too many. People have asked Bev and me if we give only through our local church. In our case, the answer is no. However, giving a minimum of 10% of your income through your church is tangible expression of your commitment to the church. We also give to others who are directly having an influence on us. And let the one who is taught in the word, share all good things with him who teaches.
1: Yeah. So here the Bible is clearly stating that in the Old Testament, it is required to give to the priesthood to receive for a specific support of them, the Levites and the priesthood. And in the New Testament as well, it is to support the ministry, the work that they would do in the ministry. But if you read the First Timothy that you read, 5:17, that says that the pastors who do their work well should be paid well and should be highly appreciated, especially those who work hard at both preaching and teaching. It means that, you see, these people who have sacrificed themselves or who have dedicated themselves to the work of the Lord must also be taken care of by others. You see, because I know a lot of people talk about how we've abused this in the church, but the pastors, if they are not being taken care of, that is, they can also lead to so many things that we are seeing. See, pastor that is not actually devoting themselves to the working of the Lord, and they mix it with other things that, you know, distract them. You see them doing things that they are not supposed to do. A pastor that is going through all this may consider, but Bible clearly say that they must be paid well. If you have dedicated yourself to the service of the Lord, you must be paid well. And when you read the Galatians as well, not only the pastors, as at least anybody else who has impacted your life, who has played a role of mentoring you, of teaching you, the Bible say you should honor them as well. Now, if you are a member of a church and you believe you are a member of the church, you go to that church and you don't contribute, you don't pay your tithe, I don't see why you should be paying your tithe elsewhere. You know, some people take the tithe that belongs to their local church and go and they send it somewhere else. And you still belong to that church. You still fellowship in that church. It doesn't make sense to me. So you must give to the work of your local church so that the ministry you belong to, you can advance in. I mean, the church can advance in their objectives and in their ministry, in their administration and all that. But if you carry the money and go and give to another church, I don't understand. So I believe every believer must contribute to their local church. That doesn't prevent you from supporting any other ministry. If you have the capacity, even the Bible saying the Galatians 6 that we've read, it says that, and let the one who is taught the word share all good things with him who taught him. Your teachers may not be your pastor, it may be other people in the ministry who brought you up in the Lord. You can support them as well, but your local church, dear, you must give, you know. Don't go to church without preparing. You know, last week we spoke about the process of giving, that giving should be personal. And we say that giving should be periodic. They are all in the scripture. When you read 1 Corinthians 16:2, it mentioned all the things we are saying. And then giving should be out of a private deposit. And also giving should be a premeditated. You shouldn't just... It should be premeditated, meaning that you purpose in your heart to give.

0: we give to the church, but when the members are in need, it's like the church doesn't come through for them.
1: Yeah.
0: And so for such a person who has such a challenge, because they feel, okay, we'll give to the church, but when members are in need, the church doesn't also come through for the members.
1: Mm.
0: So how does this person deal with this issue and decide, okay, I'm gonna still give to my church?
1: Yeah. I think we've treated this in the past when we started the introduction to giving, when we talk about what is giving, the attitude for giving and all that. So the purpose of your giving, is it to receive back from the church? We also talk about the advantage of giving. We are not saying that if the church are supposed to give and they are not giving, you are not supposed to complain. But why are you giving? Why are you giving so that when you need the money back, you can take it? Then you don't need to give to the church. You can put it in a saving investment account somewhere, or you do susu or some group of people, so when you need the money, you can ask for it back. The moment you start deciding by yourself, you are denying yourself the blessings that the scripture have laid down for people who give. So you start depriving yourself of those privileges because Sister A offended me, I will not go to church. Because when I asked for this, they didn't give me, I won't give again. A brother said it belonged to a church. The parent died, and I think it's in the constitution of the church. Normally, when the family or parent died, they contribute something. And the amount they gave him was something small. And because of that, it was annoying that after all the giving I've been giving in the church, look at how much they give me. I mean, you are missing the whole thing. You are missing the purpose for which you were giving. So the church has a policy they have in terms of how much they should give when there's a naming ceremony, how much they should give back or to support, you know, for people. There are some churches pay scholarship. They pay people's rent. If you know the number of people who are queuing in the church or in the pastor's office for one need or the other, you will not understand, because if they pay today, it's a reoccurring bill. Let's say you have a school fees to be paid. You have a rent to be paid. After they pay 20 people's bill today, next month, it will come again.
0: Yeah.
1: So I think a solid Christian who is thinking that way, I have a little question. Bible, we've talked about it, how you should give. The attitude must be out of love. And when you are giving to the work of God, you must give without thinking of return. It must be purposeful, and must be periodic, and it must also be done privately. So I believe that shouldn't be a problem to the person at all. If the church don't have a good welfare for the members, go to the church that they have a proper welfare, then you can belong to that church if that's your purpose of going to church or for giving. So that's my opinion about this.
0: All right. Well, the next one is the poor, to give to the poor. And you know, it says, let me just read it.
1: Can I read the first part?
0: It says, I didn't go to bed hungry last night. But conservative estimate are that 1 billion people in the world go to bed hungry each night. That is overwhelming. The number is so great that it may leave us feeling hopeless about what we can do. But scripture consistently emphasizes our responsibility to give to the poor and to the destitute. And that is in Matthew, it shares a scripture, Matthew 25, 34 to 45. Now, you know, I was asking a question before the show. And so this is my story. So this says we should give to the poor. Now, there's this particular man, that elderly man that I meet almost all the time. And I think anybody who, you know, if you use my route when I'm going home, the people there know him. He's always giving one story after the other. Today is his kidney. The doctor says he has to eat banana. Tomorrow, his grandchildren, his daughter is a nurse in Kumasi. His grandchildren, he needs food for them. And he has very bad.

0: character too as well. Very entitled. He has this very bad character. And so people don't like to give to him because they say, and he's always giving one story after the other. And you know he's lying because everybody knows he's lying. Because I see him one time, and you know, because he meets a lot of people, he doesn't really pay attention to the faces. But we are all used to his face.
1: Yep, yep.
0: And he's always giving one story after the other. And sometimes, for me, I don't mind giving to, but I just have a problem with the fact that he's constantly lying. You know, so sometimes when I get there, I'm like, this man, just take the money and go. Then he'll start me doing, he'll start, and my kidney, and my liver, and my... So I'm like, I don't have a problem with you. Just don't lie. You know, for such a person, sometimes, and when he's lying, I'm just looking at him like, that's, so there was one time, it was so bad. The lady said, oh, that's how he is. I said, I know, because last time he gave me a different story. And today he's giving me another story. But I said, you know, just take, so the woman, don't give him. He's always like, I'm like, don't worry. He should just take the money and go. So I told him, you say you want to eat banana because your kidney. So I told the lady, please give him banana and let him go.
1: Yeah. You see, the givers never lack. And when you give, you don't lose. So we've talked about this. Who is the poor? We need to know who is the
0: that
1: poor.
0: That is a very good question. Yeah, who is the poor?
1: Who is the poor here that is referring to? You said the third one is to give to the poor. We realize that the life of Jesus is surrounded around the poor. People who are in need, the destitute.
0: Mm.
1: I believe the man, if he has, I don't think he'll come and stand by the road and be telling lies.
0: Mm.
1: And maybe it's not well to. Maybe he may have a psychological issue. So, if I'm coming
0: because he doesn't look like a psychological issue.
1: So if he's very very rich, or if he's somebody who's rich, he wouldn't be on the street begging.
0: Right.
1: So you can have compassion.
0: Yeah.
1: The Bible says that you should have compassion on who is due. So if you have a compassion for, despite his lie, you can, but you are not under any obligation to say, because it's confronting you, you have to give out of nothing, or you have to force to give because it may not be out of love. Okay. So you have your discretion here to exercise because you know this person. Now let's look at the Matthew 25:34-45. Then the king will say, for I was angry and you gave me something to eat. I was thirsty and you gave me drink. Then the righteous will answer him, saying, Lord, when did we see you angry and feed you, or thirst and give you drink? Then the king will answer and say to them, truly I say to you, to the extent that you did it to one of these brothers of mine, even the least of them, you did it to me. Then he will also say to those on his left, depart from me,
0: accursed one,
1: into the eternal fire. For I was angry and you gave me nothing to eat. I was thirsty, you gave me nothing to drink. To the extent that you did not do it to one of the least of these, you did not do it to me. So what are we saying? In some mysterious way, you see that Jesus' life is surrendered around the poor people and always around them, feeding them. And if Christ actually spent his time with the poor, we the Christian today, do we want to minister like Christ? Do we want to act like him? Do we even pray to God that is to send somebody, a poor person, to us? I don't think that's part of our prayer. So it is very important to identify and look for those so that we can be.
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1: It is very important to identify and look for those that are in need so that we can be a blessing to them. This book says that, do you want to minister to Christ? Because it says, for as long as you do to one of these, you've done to me.
0: Yeah.
1: So if you do anything you are doing to the poor, you are ministering
0: to God,
1: to Christ.
0: Yeah.
1: So you do so when you give to the poor. If that is true, if that true is staggering, then the reciprocal is terrifying. Meaning that if it is true that when you give to the poor, you are giving to the Lord, as the Bible says, then the opposite is also true. When we do not give to the poor, that means we leave Christ himself angry and thirsty. If you have seen the poor, somebody that you've identified as poor, is in need, and you don't do anything, that means you've done it to Christ. This is the Bible. I mean, this is what the Bible is telling us in the book of Matthew. Yeah. So there are three categories that he also mentioned there, that there are three areas of Christian life which is affected anytime we give or we don't give to the poor. So when we give to the poor, what we are saying is that the first one is the prayer. When you don't give, it is likely that you are not a prayerful person. When you don't give, it is likely you are not a prayerful person. It's a lack of giving to the poor could be the cause of unanswered prayer as well. It is not so. If you read Isaiah 58 verse 6 to 9, it said that, is this not the fast which I choose? Divide your bread with the hungry, people who are hungry, and bring the homeless poor into thy house. How many of us bring homeless poor into our house? There was a time I was driving and towards Medina, and there were so many people. I just, you know, I was outside driving outside the road lane, and some people just came to my car like they want to open the car. So I was afraid. I was on call. I was like, what's going on? So I just drove off. Later I realized that they were stopping me if I could get on a lift. And that was the rain was falling, you know. I felt bad because I was afraid they were leaking. So another time on the same spot, somebody walked to me. I stopped. The same experience. I stopped and I rode and said, what is it? Said, can I join you? I said, no problem, just join me. You know. Somebody was, hey, I don't know this person, a stranger, and all that. He said that we should invite the poor to our home. He said, then you will call, and then the Lord will answer when you have done that. When you read Proverbs 21:13, it's frightening. It said, and he will shut his ear to the crying of the poor will also cry himself, and the Lord will not answer him. That's a serious one.
0: Yeah.
1: So anytime we pray, we think we are praying, it's not being answered, let's just start to think of who we have ignored. Then the second point under the that is provision. Our provision is conditional upon our giving to the needy. Proverbs 28:27. He who gives to the poor will never want, but he who shut his eyes will have many curses. And then lastly, the third one, knowing Jesus Christ intimately. This one, I really love it. You see, one who does not give to the poor does not know the Lord intimately. Because Jeremiah said in 22, he said he plead the cause of the afflicted and needy. Then it was well. It is not that what it meant to know me. Is that not what it meant to know me? Declare the law. So when we give to the Lord, it increases our intimacy. When we give to people, it increases our intimacy and our knowledge of him. Giving to the poor has been disregarded or discouraged in our part because of the government sometimes. How many of us, I want to challenge you today, you know, to consider asking the Lord to bring people into our life that we can be a blessing. How many of us pray that prayer that God lead me to someone, to a poor person into my life to pray? But we don't pray that kind of prayer.
0: Yeah.
1: It's not part of our prayer topic.
0: We pray for somebody to be a blessing
1: to be
0: us.
1: A blessing to us. But Lord, please, can you bring somebody that I can be a blessing to? A poor person, somebody who is lacking, that I can be a blessing to. That's a good prayer to pray. So this will be a significant step in our maturing in the relationship with Christ. When you read Job 29:12-16, it talks about that. Do we still have more time?
0: I mean, we need to wrap up, but I have a question that I want to ask. When you talked about, you know, inviting the poor into our home, somebody might be listening, be wondering, because a lot of people who have tried to help people, invite people in their home, and we've seen cases where people have taken their lives and all that. So somebody's listening, wondering, okay, how then do I go about this issue? You know, where, how like you said, you said we need to pray about it.
1: Yeah.
0: To be specific with our prayer, Lord, bring this person. And when the person comes, how do we identify? Because if the person is not, let's say a person has had it today and decided to pray their prayer, and somebody comes, and if the person probably doesn't really pray all the time, he just decided to pray today because the head is on the shore, and then the Lord brings somebody, or even they meet other person, how do we know that this one is the one to help? Or this one is the one to help?
1: Yeah. I mean, God will give you a clarity as to who to help. But most importantly, we are not saying don't guard yourself. We are not saying lose guard. You know, just be like that. Because people can take advantage of you. They can even rob you. You need to pray and be led to do so. When you have an edge in your heart, just do it. Okay. And don't just allow yourself to like, oh, because I heard it on radio, they say no. You need to do it with, and I believe God will give you a clarity of mind when he's sending you, or when he's sending somebody to you. He will give you a clarity of mind. So when you hear it and you see this is it, just do it.
0: Well, our time is up. I think we can quickly contrast. Do the contrast. Yeah. Yes. Society says it is more blessed to receive than to give. Scripture says it's more blessed to give than to receive. And commitment is establish a time each week when you can pray about giving. Use the time to review this chapter. Well, this has been Your Money Counts right here on Sunny 88.7 FM. My name is Babu Kran. I was here with Prince Oyelaran. We'll be with you next week. And we start the new chapter on work. Very interesting chapter indeed. Have a great evening. Let's go!

0: In Ezekiel chapter 22 verse 30, scripture says, I sought for a man among them who would repair the wall and stand in the gap before me on behalf of the land. Welcome to Standing in the Gap with Lady Prophet Sylvia Ametowobla, head pastor of Hope Hills Chapel. Join us as we pray for our nations, families, and for our lives. Stay tuned.
1: You spoke the world into existence. You are God and you are King. We call you all
2: back. We thank God that it's yet another Friday and it's Pray Ghana. We are standing in the gap. Wherever you are listening to me from, maybe you are in the car, you've had a rough day and you're about to just go home to another rough situation waiting for you in the house. I know how that feels like, but trust me, God is just going to invade your space, your thoughts. He has sent me tonight as a prophet and as his oracle, his mouthpiece, to come and declare his word and lead you to pray. If you are in the kitchen, if you are in the hall, your hallway with your kids, they are on vacation, it is time for us to stand in the gap. I don't want you to be left out at all. I am Lady Prophet Sylvia, the senior pastor of Hope Hills Chapel. We are located at North Kandishi and we have a new branch at Dan Odumasi, which is Ablekuma, the Sonitra Road leading to 3 Junction. You are blessed for such a time as this. It's not a coincidence at all that you are listening to Sunny FM and you are hearing my voice from the comfort of your home. Tonight, I bring you a word. I know that many of us are already frustrated because all too soon we are in the month of August. And this year, 2026, I like all the themes that I've been hearing. Hope Yours, ours is 2026, our year of overwhelming victory. And you know, there are some other churches that I saw, our year of enlargement, supernatural increase, abundance, our year of acceleration, our year of speed. And so 2026 started and we all had an expectation, and we are already in August. We just have 4 months to finish the year. 4 months to finish the year. And to some of us, it seems as if we are getting frustrated because whatever it is that we had conceived, that God has told us through the things, sometimes some of us, God has spoken things to us personally, some of us through dreams, visions, some of us also through, you know, a prophet. Your pastor told you that this is what God is going to do. You had a dream that 2026, God is just going to blow your mind. And things are not going well for you in the month of August. You have waited and waited, and now it is turning into a frustration. But don't worry at all. Don't worry. We all get frustrated when our goal or whatever we have desired do not go the way we planned or expected. But it is never too late. I came to tell somebody, it is never too late. If you are in the car with someone, look at the person and tell the person that Lady Prophet Sylvia says, the Lord says, it is never too late. It is never too late for that team, for that goal, for that dream, for that desire you had concerning 2026 to come to pass. It's never too late. It's never too late for that wedding to happen. It is never too late for you to complete that project so you can move into your house. It is never too late for you to get that appointment. It is never too late for you to be promoted. It is never too late for you to get that visa to travel. It is never too late. Somebody, I just want you to know that the Lord has sent me to come and tell you that it is never too late, because yes, our God is able to do exceedingly unto him who is able to do exceedingly abundantly above all we ask or think, according to the power that works in us. To him be the glory in the church by Christ Jesus to all generations forever and ever. Amen. Ephesians 3:20-21, one of my favorite scriptures. It is never too late. He said, unto him who is able to do abundantly above all we can ever ask or think. God is able to do more than what you have imagined. He is going to exceed your expectations. I know when I used to work in the corporate world, I remember they will give you some deadlines and some targets. And most of us struggled with that target, those targets. Yeah. But I don't know what target you have set for 2026. God is going to exceed it. God is going to exceed it. Tonight, I take my scriptures. We are going to pray. This is Standing in the Gap, coming to you live from Sunny F 88.7 FM. My name is Lady Prophet Sylvia. And we are reading, taking our text from Luke chapter 5. And he said, it came to pass that as the people pressed upon him to hear the word of God, he stood by the lake of Gennesaret. So the people pressed on him. God's work was being frustrated because the demand was becoming more. There was a higher demand. So there was a bit of pressure there. There was a bit of pressure and frustration. And then verse 2, and he saw two ships standing by the lake, but the fishermen were gone out of them, and they were washing their nets. They too, they were frustrated. They were frustrated. So they are already out of their ship, and they are calling it a day. They are calling 2026. They are already washing their nets. They are calling it a year. It's over. And some of you think 2026 has ended because you've not seen what you were promised. Just hold on and see what God is about to do. God will give you an embarrassing breakthrough, a breakthrough that will embarrass you. God will embarrass you with a miracle. God will embarrass you. He will embarrass you with a breakthrough which will exceed you, your expectations. Even your loved ones, what they are expecting for you, God will do more than what they are expecting. Verse 3, Luke 5, verse 3. And he entered into one of the ships, which was Simon's, and prayed him that he would thrust out a little from the land. And he sat down and taught the people out of the ship. So God's work was being frustrated because the people were pressing on him. He needed a place to preach. He needed a platform. And on the other side, there are also two ships standing by the lake. And their fishermen also had toiled all night and were frustrated. And they have gone out of it. In fact, they were washing their nets. Now, there was an opportunity. Jesus entered into one of the ship. He happens to be one of the frustrated fishermen. And he asked him, can we trust a bit further? Can we go from the land? Somebody, tonight, God is just going to ask you to move a bit. God is going to ask you to go further. And Bible said that he taught them, and he taught the people out of the ship. Let's look at the verse 4. Now, when they had left speaking, he said unto Simon, launch out into the deep and let down your net for a draught. That was the divine direction. You need a divine direction. You need a divine direction. Look, for 2026 to favor you, for your expectations, for God to exceed your expectations, for everything concerning your business, the goals you have, the plans you have concerning marriage, concerning your children, your traveling plans, your international global expansion, it depends on who is directing you. It depends on who you have partnership with. And Bible said in verse 5, and Simon answering said unto him, Master, we have toiled all night, yet you go and have taken nothing. Nevertheless, at thy word, I will let down the net. He said, we have toiled all night. Look, we have toiled all 2026. So we have toiled in that relationship. We have toiled concerning ministry. We have toiled concerning church growth. We have toiled with the employees. We have toiled with our health. We have toiled financially. In fact, we are still toiling. He said, but nevertheless, Lord, all we need is your word. All we need is your alert. All we need is your guidance. Just give us the word. Just give us the word. And God is going to give somebody a word tonight. A word that will lead to your abundance. A word that will lead to your breakthrough. A word that will lead to your net breaking miracle. A word that will cause flourish, you move from frustration to flourishing. A word that will cause your marriage to come out of that kind of division and interruptions and all that kind of frustration you are going through in that marriage. A word is said, we need the word. I pray in the name of Jesus that tonight at the sound of my voice, the Lord will give you a word. He will confirm a word. God will confirm a word. God is going to confirm a word. He's going to confirm what he has said. He's going to give you direction where you should throw your net. You have been throwing your net at certain places because you felt like that is what will bring you the results. That's what will bring you the results. And Bible said that, when they had this done, they enclosed a great multitude of fishes, and their net break, and their net started to break out. There will be a breakout. Verse 7, and they beckon unto their partners. They say, come. Their partners, which were in the other ship, they started to call them, said, they that should come. They said, come, that they should come and help them. You will need help. You that you had nothing. Now you begin to call people to come. There's so much customers that you will call people to come. So much growth. Your growth will need partners. Your growth will need partners. Before the year will come to an end, your growth will begin to make demands. You will need international partners. And they are coming. The Lord says, I should tell you, they are coming. The right partners are coming. The right partners are coming. Makete brendehe. And they came and filled both the ships so that they began to sink. Leko leka, brother. You've been asking for some anointing. Leko dema laka dizidibihe. Anointing for healing. Anointing for prosperity. You've been asking for grace for expansion. In this time, it's going to overwhelm you. It's going to overwhelm you. It's going to overwhelm you. I am speaking prophetically to somebody who you want to throw in the towel. It's not time. Liko da branda valika da. It is not time. You are just so close. You are just so close to your breakthrough. You know, when I was preparing, I was just going through this. Luke chapter 5, verse 1. The ministry of Jesus was being frustrated because there was too much pressure. And he didn't have a good place to stand, a platform. So frustration one, his ministry. Frustration two, the fishermen too were frustrated. Look, when you have a need, when there is a need, you are going through tough times in your finances, tough times in your ministry. Tough times concerning your health. Look around you and find out whether God's work is also being frustrated. Because out of God's need, your need will be met. When you meet the demands of the kingdom of God, your demand will be met. I'm telling you. That was a revelation. Look around you. God cannot come down from the heavens to come. God created all things. He owns all things. The earth is the Lord's and the fullness thereof. And they that dwell therein, all that dwells on this earth belongs to God. Yet he cannot come down to come and create the platform. He has given us the opportunity. What do you have that you do not receive from him? The demand is that use what you have to meet the demands of the kingdom. And that is how your frustration will end. End the frustration. End the frustrations that is happening in the kingdom. End the void. You know, sometimes, look, that your house, that your shop, that your office. Some people are looking for just a place to gather for cell meeting. As I'm speaking right now, there's somebody, a family, you are listening to me. Your grandmother used to use the house he gave you for a cell meeting. Churches used to come around. To come and meet in the house. Jesus is looking for partners. People who partner with him. You are frustrated and you are holding on to what you have. Your business is not going well. And you are holding on to the frustration. To the little. Aliko de Bradabaya. Your grandmother started the cell meeting. She's gone and passed. It was a covenant she made with the Lord. Now she has, you have inherited the house. Yet, you are no more giving it out. Look, when your strategies can fail, when you watch God's kingdom, God's work suffer. There are children in your vicinity. There's no orphanage. You know you have a calling. You heard God clearly. That you should start an orphanage. Sometimes you are a baker. You bake. There are people, children. Look, there are so many things that we have overlooked and we don't care. And we are focusing on our work. And the more we do that, the more we are being frustrated. Jesus entered into one of the ships. He wants to enter. You need to make what you have available. He entered. It was partnership. Who you partner with can determine how far your business can go. I pray for you that may the Lord remove the wrong people, wrong employees, wrong people who are in your house, housemates, drivers, people who will cause you to go down, cause your business to go down. The wrong partners, people who are coming in with the wrong spirit. May the Lord remove them out of your life. Remove them even out of your ministry. Remove them, wrong association. Partners who are into occult. Partners who are coming to partner you with blood money. I pray in the name of Jesus that from today, tonight, at the sound of my voice, by the power of the Holy Ghost, may they be chased out. In the name of Jesus. Jesus entered into the ship. There was a change. May the right people enter. May you allow Jesus enter into your life. Look, all your frustrations will end. I'm telling you. Allow him. Your morning devotion you have to do.

there he will direct you. And I don't know who I'm speaking with, but I sense in my spirit that there is a man that you are listening to me. I see the number. I see 47. 47. You've been toiling for 5 years. You've been toiling for, you just need a divine direction. Divine direction will only come through partnership. Partner with a ministry. Partner with a ministry. Partner, even a radio station. Partner with a struggling ministry. The ministry that is building, we are also building. Partner with a ministry. Some of you, I know you only belong to big churches. You only give to big churches. Look for a struggling ministry, a frustrated ministry. Peter's business was frustrated. Jesus did not go to those who, he didn't look for their boat, because anyone that's not frustrated, their boat is full. Look for those who are washing their nets. Look for the ministries, the men and women of God who are washing their nets. You know God has called them. They are genuine. They are serving the Lord, but they are struggling. They are becoming frustrated. Go and partner with them so that yours will also flourish. Go and partner with them. Bless them with what you have. Bless them with your talent, your resources. Bless them financially. Bless them with your gifts and your abilities, and it will become a covenant of increase and prosperity from generation to generation. God is calling out. I like the verse 4. After he has left speaking and he has started, after Jesus had has finished preaching, he said to Simon, launch out into the deep and let down your net for a drought. Idea, launch out into the deep. God is going to direct you on how to increase your sales, how to increase that grace upon your life. When you ask him to come into your boat, your business, your ministry, your family, your home, that car washing business, that salon, he's going to show you, look, the whole area in your community, they will be shocked. They saw your frustration. They are about to see the opposite. They are about to see the increase. They are about to see the miracle. You are about to move from grace to higher grace, grass to grace, glory to glory, higher dimensions, thy divine direction. Lord, I need a divine direction. After you have partnered with him, ask for divine direction. Lord, I need the divine direction. I pray in the name of Jesus, somebody listening to me, that the Lord will reveal that plan, that new strategy. Your strategies has failed, but he's going to give you another strategy through a dream, just like he did with Jacob in the house of Laban. That business would not go down. That political career would not go down. That ministry will not go down. That small business will not go down. That coastal business will not go down. That fashion house will not go down. Whatever it is that the Lord has placed in your hands, before the year comes to an end, I prophesy in the mighty name of Jesus that the Spirit of the living God will show you where to launch. You will be directed. You will not lack direction. He will lead us into all truth. May the Spirit of the Lord guide you into all truth. May he move you out of where you are and place you where you belong. Move your business, your ministry, your career, your education, your marriage, your projects. Your days of little is over. Your days where you borrow to it is over. Your days where you go to the bank for loans, your business is being sponsored by loans. I prophesy in the name of Jesus that one idea will drop tonight. One idea will drop before the year comes to an end. The Lord will reveal to you a new strategy that will cause the increase. Net breaking miracle. Somebody at the sound of my voice, ask for divine direction. Say, Lord, divinely direct me. Divinely direct.

0: direct me. Some of you are going to have dreams where you see the people that you need to cut off. There are some people, they are the reasons why you are being frustrated. They are the reason. They are the reason when it comes to sourcing for employees, you will launch deep. When it comes to you, you've been praying for a marital breakthrough, you will launch deep. You will launch deep. Makedo Bronde Valaya. I see somebody selling fruits. It's going to expand. Simon said, we have toiled all night too. Yechiguho basa. And we have taken nothing. Nevertheless, at thy word, we let down the net. We have toiled all night. You will not toil. I pray for you, you will not toil throughout 2026. Your toiling, your moments and days of toiling is over. Your days of toiling is over. The days where you toil for nothing, the days where you use all you have and you come back with nothing, the days where you fold your hands because nothing is working is over. From today, I prophesy in the name of Jesus that your labor is turning into favor. Favor. May the Lord favor the works of your hands. May the Lord favor, stretch forth your hands towards the radio. May the Lord favor the works of your hands. May the Lord favor the works of your hands and strengthen your wicked hands. Your hands are being feeble. May the Lord strengthen it. May the Lord strengthen these same hands that caught nothing will catch plenty. I see the Lord blessing the works of your hands, anointing your hands. Let the anointing, O Lord, flow as many people that have stretched forth their hands towards the radio. O Lord, I pray in the name of Jesus. Makido bronde vele de baya. Lodi brando mojen de brende. Nikado brando bozi di bela dava. Zandi, anoint those hands, Lord. Anoint those hands to flourish. Anoint those hands to prosper. Let the works of their hands be successful. Liko dabrando zandabaha. Let that school be revived. Maleko debrendo bojinde brende. Let that supermarket be revived. That laundry be revived. Moko dabranda valiato zedevehe. You have been working in that government institution. You've never been promoted. It's even getting to 10 years. I'm prophesying to somebody. I hear the Lord say, I am anointing your hands from today. You will not be overlooked in the name of Jesus. As Jesus preached, the fishes began to listen. When you allow God to come into your boat, I'm telling you, whatever is far is going to come near. I believe that as Jesus was preaching in the boat of Simon, the fishes heard the preaching and started getting closer. Even as you open your radio for all your neighbors to hear, you are drawing out the blessing, the prosperity, the wealth. You have toiled all night concerning even your health. By the covenant of partnership with the kingdom of God, with the ministries that God has connected you to, I pray in the name of Jesus that your healing shall be complete. My name is Lady Prophet Stovia. This is Standing in the Gap. If you are around Ablekuma Pokwasi Amasaman area, I want you to visit our Dan Odumasi branch. Sundays, we meet at 7 a.m. We close at 9 a.m. 2 hours of powerful service and worship. 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I have Tuesday one-on-one counseling sessions. And the number to WhatsApp, only WhatsApp, 0244-3043-86. Just send counseling or your name. I'm looking out for those who are at Ablekuma, Amasama, Pokwasi, Olebu, Vineyard, or Fancor, those areas. I'm Lady Prophet Sylvia, and God bless you. This is Pray Ghana. I'll come back to you. I see already your hands are full. Oh, your hands is full. I see somebody receiving dollars. In fact, I'm seeing somebody holding $5,000 in your hands right now. There's a payment you've been waiting for. You are Kobi, and I'm hearing the name Esando. Esando, you are blessed. Esando, you are blessed. I am seeing also a lady. You are gifted. There's holes in your palm. I see it being sealed. The holes in your palm is being sealed. You are blessed. I come back to you next week. This is Pray Ghana. Ghana is blessed because of you. Ghana is going to flourish because you stand in the gap to pray. I see businesses flourishing. I see businesses resurrecting. The Lord bless you. Come back to you again next week. Shalom.
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Some of the things that have happened in your life, you think they just happened. 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
4: Quick, get in here. He's almost here.
5: Who's almost here?
4: You said you were having problems. I made an appointment with someone who can help you.
5: Really? So who is it?
4: God.
5: You made an appointment to talk with God?
4: Yes. Oh, he's here. Quick, go. Go, go, go. Come on, say something.
5: You don't need an appointment to talk to God.
4: We don't have much time. Tell him your problems.
5: Bob, I can talk to God anytime.
4: Come on, you only have a few seconds. We can talk about this later.
5: This is silly.
4: Oh, he's gone.
5: He's not gone. God is always around.
4: Okay, so have you talked to God about your problems?
5: Well, no.
4: Frank, if you believe God is always ready to listen, then how come you haven't talked to him?
5: Well, I've been busy.
4: That's why I made an appointment for you.
5: I don't need an appointment. I can talk to God anytime.
4: But Frank, you never do.
6: Jesus said, "Come to me, all you who are weary and burdened, and I will give you rest." Are you taking God's presence for granted? Another message from Lifeline Productions, the comic strip of radio.

0: do people follow Jesus Christ?
1: I feel like you have a purpose in life, and you understand what you're here for, and you're not just existing, I suppose.
2: For one, saved me from sin. He's always been there, helped us through a lot of tough times, so gives me strength in college when I don't know what I'm doing.
0: Jesus said, I have come that they might have life, and that they might have it more abundantly. Find out what Jesus can do for you.
1: I think he's given me guidance through a lot of life's trials. There's always the tough times, but he's there in the good times, too.
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God says to us in Isaiah 43, and he's called us by name. When we go through the deep waters in great trouble, he will be with us. And when we go through the rivers of difficulty, we will not drown. When we walk through the fire of oppression, we will not be burned up, and the flames will not consume us. For he is our Lord, our God, the Holy One of Israel, our Savior.

0: get in here. He's almost here.
1: Who's almost here?
0: You said you were having problems. I made an appointment with someone who can help you.
1: Really? So who is it?
0: God.
1: You made an appointment to talk with God?
0: Yes. Oh, he's here. Quick, go. Go, go, go. Come on, say something.
1: You don't need an appointment to talk to God.
0: We don't have much time. Tell him your problems.
1: Bob, I can talk to God anytime.
0: Come on, you only have a few seconds. We can talk about this later.
1: This is silly.
0: Oh, he's gone.
1: He's not gone. God is always around.
0: Okay, so have you talked to God about your problems?
1: Well, no.
0: Frank, if you believe God is always ready to listen, then how come you haven't talked to him?
1: Well, I've been busy.
0: That's why I made an appointment for you.
1: I don't need an appointment. I can talk to God anytime.
0: But Frank, you never do.
2: Jesus said, "Come to me, all you who are weary and burdened, and I will give you rest." Are you taking God's presence for granted? Another message from Lifeline Productions, the comic strip of radio.

0: Take my hand, take my feet, take my heart, Lord,
1: and speak through me.
0: Lord, you can use anything. And my prayer tonight, our prayer tonight, Lord, is that you use us. Use us for your glory. We are instruments. Let us be tools in your hands.

0: Christ.
1: I feel like you have a purpose in life, and you understand what you're here for, and you're not just existing, I suppose.
2: For one, saved me from sins. He's always been there, helped us through a lot of tough times, so gives me strength in college when I don't know what I'm doing.
0: Jesus said, I have come that they might have life, and that they might have it more abundantly. Find out what Jesus can do for you.
1: I think he's given me guidance through a lot of life's trials. There's always the tough times, but he's there in the good times, too.
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0: do people follow Jesus Christ?
1: I feel like you have a purpose in life, and you understand what you're here for, and you're not just existing, I suppose.
2: For one, saved me from sin. He's always been there, helped us through a lot of tough times, so gives me strength in college when I don't know what I'm doing.
0: Jesus said, I have come that they might have life, and that they might have it more abundantly. Find out what Jesus can do for you.
1: I think he's given me guidance through a lot of life's trials. There's always the tough times, but he's there in the good times, too.
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keep it there for me. I don't want to be fixed in a schedule. You know, when the devil do you hey, you do you hey hey. You know what I'm saying? We come from the gutters, from the slums, when nobody knew us, we didn't care. Oh, today, when we pass, people recognize us. So when the devil do you hey, you say hey hey. Oh, this afternoon I was so mad. I say hey hey hey. Not today. Don't let anybody put you down. Do you understand what I'm saying? You have come too far for the devil to play games with you. Oh, yes. You can't put me in the schedule, so my producer...

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1: Jesus said, I have come that they might have life and that they might have it more abundantly. Find out what Jesus can do for you.
2: I think he's given me guidance through a lot of life's trials. 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

0: He's always been there waiting for you. 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
1: 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Because this is not just a symbol. It is not just an ideal. 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
4: 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Remember, every day with God is every day in victory.
5: Out now, me, I don't want to cry anymore, so I'm here to take my book. 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

0: every day with God is every day in victory. People of God, please help me thank Chief Afarian, the mercy and the I am man for what God has really done for me. My mom has been battling for soul disease for a very long time, so I joined the altar. Then I wasn't consistent, but then a friend called me, Isabella, I heard your name. Papa called your name some time ago, Isabella. I was like, I've joined so many altars, I've not seen any miracle, but then I have to come and join again. So after joining again, God being so good, through Chief Afarian and Lady Mercy, God has strengthened his mindset upon my mother. As I'm speaking right now, my mom is healed from any diseases, and I'm also here to say a very big thank you for me getting to admission, going to school and all that. I'm here to say a very big thank you. Whatever that you've lost, may the Lord replenish whatever that you've lost on us from a crowd to offense. So we are so happy, we are so delighted. Even official people, we didn't know how, it got to us. We were so excited. And my expectations towards the book that, especially with the 360 days with the Holy Spirit, I believe that when I read this book, it has impact on me, impact on my holy life.
1: Yeah. And every tear that we will share will be tears of joy.
2: Bye.
3: Me so my baby books in the media. Me who said, I hinta send me one in church room. And me name said, me can kind books in that. Me nyan sama, I hear hinta send baby. And ti ena me bye. The American said, a radish lab. I dream pa or war Emma Melbun. And your Melbun Kumpo. The door why in Mikriso that the man so said the media can't carry any intas and be a while. Nay, him. Now, so Radinam so ebbie, yenny, ever sign a man. Naya can say, Radiman and Quania holding on any yere and then a palm funina. Now, Omun Timin toy at my pa at his say, as so. Menim sɛ ɛnkyɛ koraa no Ghana bɛse safi sɛ mɛbunu na hyase a ɔsesa.
4: I'm so excited. I had to quit work today and ask for permission and come here because I've heard the testimonies that this book has been on others, and I strongly believe that this book would also be a blessing to us. So we are excited, those of us in Ashanti region, those of us in Ofenso, are excited to have the world train here and to ask singles. Some of us have suffered and we are so suffering. So we believe this is a guide for us into the marriage that we all desire. So yes, we thank Pastor Elvis for the wisdom behind this book, and we thank him for gifting us with this book. Thank you very much, Pastel.
5: Ebie ye ni wo niema bebre mo. Enkanka ene avoiding tears ya wo di aba out. 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Minim se book yi nam so ebebie ye ni. 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
6: This book is going to help us a lot in our generation, because it's going to equip us with the wisdom of God through the handwriting of Pastor Elvis Ajimai. We are happy that your crew is here. God bless you, Pastor Aya.
7: We have been waiting for this moment in Canada. We are trying to act papa. It's like I say, a brat train be doing it here, to be honest. We are very, very, very excited because we never thought that this day is going to happen. So to be honest, and they are many book we, and they are many book we. May say, and then my wife is so too. My wife is so too.
6: God bless Pastor Elvis and Mama Lady Mercy. It seems I did my national service around 2023. We were like three colleagues that were in the office. That God did a wonderful and miraculous thing for me. I had a job and now I'm the contract manager at the company. And my boss told me, company ni pe nipa miensa, but opese me kwa pe na meko. Instead of my colleagues na me ni omo ho no. Ama mako oma ma me dan a me dim. Ah oma almost prepare some of them on the car. Secondly, so I received a miracle money for